billion people entered the 21st century unable to read a book or sign their names, illiterate and unable to read, not even the Bible. Look around. Tell me what you see. Earthquakes, natural and man-made disasters, political unrest, famine, war, poverty, and disease all around us. The truth of God being trampled and Jesus being scorned by a world in desperate need to encounter him. Tell me, what do you see? Jesus said, you are the salt of the earth. But what good is salt if it has lost its flavor? Can you make it salty again? It will be thrown out and trampled underfoot as worthless. You are the light. You are the light of the world. Like a city on a hilltop that cannot be hidden. And Jesus Christ, the only answer for the world, lives in you and moves through his body, the church. Yet the world says that the church is losing its influence. This cannot be, not on our watch. May the eyes of this generation be opened. 1/6 of the world's population is hungry. Half of the world's population lives on less than $2 a day. Half of all the children in the world live in poverty. More children die from drinking bad water than HIV, AIDS, and malaria combined. And water is the most abundant resource on the planet. Look around. What do you see? Church, how will we respond?

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2: Hallelujah, praise. All over the room. We worship the Lord. I want us to worship God for just a moment. We talked about one sound. Everybody say one sound. There is a kingdom sound. There is a kingdom sound. There is a kingdom sound. Everybody say that. There is a kingdom sound. Say it again. There is a kingdom sound. And I want you to understand this, that there is always a sound that precedes a move of God. Everybody say that. There's always a sound that precedes the move of God. Whenever you will find deliverance, wherever you will find healing, wherever you find a move of God, it is always associated with a sound. I want us to take just maybe 30 seconds, and we're gonna sing this song. We're gonna raise it as an offering to the Lord. But I want us to take about maybe just 30 seconds, if you will. Brother, I just want you to minister on that guitar. I want you to raise your hands in his presence and let's just worship God all over this room. Come on, everybody, let's worship God all over this room.

0: 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So we give you high praise and we say,
1: hallelujah.
0: You have won it all for me. Listen, I want you to lift your hands for just a moment. Let's worship God. I want you to lift your hands for just a moment. Let's worship God. I want to hear that guitar for just a moment. I just want you to minister. The Bible calls it a zamar praise.

even to offer a Zamar praise. When he was troubled with the spirit, there are some of you who are troubled in your spirit. But as we worship God in this fashion, God is going to set you free.

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You can even send us a

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1: To be honest, that's how I felt before I had a personal relationship with Jesus Christ. So I completely get you.
0: Oh yeah?
1: It's impossible to find true meaning apart from our Creator. You know, God created us for a purpose, but we can only find it when we are in a relationship with Him.
0: That sounds amazing. But where do you even begin to have a relationship with a God you can't see?
1: Listen, God has revealed Himself to us in many ways. You find Him in nature, that's His creation. You find Him in His Word contained in the Bible. And you find Him through Jesus Christ, His Son, that He sent to die for us. You know, God loves you so much and is ready to reveal Himself to you if you let Him in. I'm actually glad that you've asked these questions.
0: Wow, that's amazing. How do I let Him in?
2: 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Be that friend who leads someone to Christ. 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

world is actually beyond pressing shift keys. It's beyond shaving machines. It's beyond reversing a cancerous disease. Being bold is coming to the understanding that the harvest is more than plenty, but those willing to put in the work are few. Turn quickly to the book of Matthew, past 28 chapters and come to verses 19 and realize the mandate is to look at the world and all its nations and say to ourselves, therefore, I'll go too. I'll go and love my neighbor enough to want to see them in heaven. I'll go and be compassionate enough to share the gospel with no fear end. I'll remember that persecution must be for his name's sake, because I'm grafted in. To God, we kids are namesakes. The practicality requires me to step into faith.

0: and it is to church I invite you. I step into prayer and offering daily support to the brethren, being a good example of righteous standing to all my sisters, and then realize that it's time we disciples went out to disciple others, to disciple the world into getting to know the God of the Bible. So go ye into the world and share his word boldly. The call is to engage culture for his glory.
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Welcome to this edition of Mid Dawn. We have Pastor Peter with today's devotion. We also have some great music. We also have Dr. Francis Miles coming to pray with us. Mostly from Maverick. And here to remind you that you are not alone. There's a friend who sticks much closer than a brother. It could be in that backslidden state, or maybe you don't.

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3: Good morning. Welcome to Word Faith Encounter in Jesus' mighty name. We are so grateful to God, for this is the day that the Lord has made. And indeed, we rejoice and are glad in it. And this morning, we get into scripture, and we are in the book of Acts. And in the book of Acts, we read Acts chapter number 8 from verse number 29 to 31. And the word of God reads, "Then the Spirit of the Lord said unto Philip, Go near and join thyself to this chariot. And Philip ran there to him, and he heard him read the prophet Isaiah, and said, Understandest thou what readest thou? And he said, How can I, except someone should guide me? And he desired Philip that he would come up and sit with him." May the Lord bless the reading of his word. And this morning, I just want, compelled in my spirit to highlight, you know, the power of connection, divine connections. You know, in this life, God establishes certain connections in order for men and women to fulfill their God-given assignments. One thing that you need to know is that for you, for me, for us to accomplish and move or walk or live in the fulfillment of God's purpose in our lives, God divinely connects us to people that, you know, have grace to unlock.

0: unlock certain things in our lives. You cannot work with anyone, but it is important to, you know, work with people that God has brought in your life that you can bring glory and honor to the name of the Lord. We see, you know, Jonathan, the Bible says, you know, and Jonathan and David, you know, their souls were knitted. That was a David, you know, their souls were knitted. That was a divine connection. We see Ruth and Naomi. We see Esther, you know, having had been born at such a time as that one, you know, divine connections are, you know, always at play if we are to fulfill God's mandate here on the earth, in the mighty name of Jesus Christ. Hallelujah. And the scriptures tells us to say, and the Spirit of God speaks to Philip, and he tells him to go near that chariot. You see that? That was a divine direction. That was a divine connection that God had brought in the life of, you know, this man. And God had a purpose, because that man was reading scripture and he could not understand. And so we need to appreciate, as believers and as people of God, that number one, your greatest connection is God himself. God is your number one connection, and God is a connector. God will bring people. God will meet you with certain people because he wants to do certain things in your life. Because of the things that God has put in you, you know, God, you know, would take you to a certain people so that what God has put in them, when they come together, you know, a purpose of God is established. Hallelujah. Everyone, you know, here on earth has got something that God has put in them. And God, you know, designed us to meet with certain people in certain occasions and certain, you know, timings to fulfill his assignment. When Paul saw, had an encounter with God, for 3 days he could not see, but God had put, you know, a grace in, you know, Ananias to lay hands on him. Hallelujah. And so God is in the business of connecting. God is the greatest connector. I pray in the name of Jesus Christ, the Son of the living God, that may God lead your steps to a people that God has designed that you meet for such a time as this one. I pray in the name of Jesus Christ that may God correct that error in your life in the name of Jesus, that you be aligned well to the glory and honor of his holy name. I pray that may God guide you in Jesus' mighty name. May the Lord bless you. This has been Word Faith Encounter with Pastor Peter Mbewe. And for correspondency, counseling, you can write to Pastor Peter Mbewe at gmail.com, or you can call 076-288-5630. God bless you. Shalom, shalom.
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righteous judge. Thank you for the privilege of coming before you in the court of heaven. Heavenly Father, I thank you that you are the righteous judge. You are the one who created me to live a long and fulfilling life. Heavenly Father, as I'm in the court of heaven, I repent for any covenant with death that I've ever made in moments of discouragement, when I've said words that did not line up with the word of God and the spirit of death attached itself to those words. I'm asking that what I'm standing in the court of heaven, that God, you would wash me with the blood of Jesus Christ. Heavenly Father, I even ask you to disassociate me from any covenant of death that my fathers, on my mother's side, my father of the bloodlines, ever created with Satan. I refuse to be connected to those old death. I live and not die. Heavenly Father, asking even now that you begin to unravel the legal right enemy has had in my life to cause premature death. I declare and declare that the Zoe life of God is going to overwhelm in Jesus' mighty name. Heavenly Father, it's my legal right to have access to this divine training order against premature death. So I declare, Father, that the same divine restraining order against premature death that you issued on Job, that Satan was not allowed to keep before his appointed time. Heavenly Father, even asking that the same divine restraining order against premature death was placed on Job would be upon my life in Jesus' mighty name. Lord Jesus, I thank you that you are my advocate in the court of heaven, that you do not lose a case. You are one who died for me to receive a long and healthy life. Thank you, Lord, for listening to the voice of my advocate, the voice of your only begotten, asking the blood of Jesus to cite every accusation against me in the court of heaven. Every legal issue sin has been holding on, I'm asking that the blood of Jesus will speak for me and my family. One of us who died before appointed time. Declare, as you eat this divine reasoning order against premature death of my life, I'm asking that whether it's death by accident, death by disease, all of it will be written. All of it will fall under this divine restraining order that I'm requesting from the heavenly courtroom in the name of the Messiah, Jesus. I thank you, for it is written, for the thief comes to steal and destroy, but I'm come that you might life and have more abundantly. So, Heavenly Father, based upon this aforementioned scriptures, it is clear to me, Lord, that if the court does not give me a divine restraining order against premature death, that Satan would cause great injury to the purposes of God for my life if I was to die for my appointed time. So I'm asking God that you rescue me from premature death. Any spirit of death that has been following me like a shadow, I'm asking this divine restraining order will simply push back that spirit of death in Yeshua's name. Thank you, Lord, for allowing me to have this level of access to the court of heaven. Thank you, Lord Jesus, for dying for me on the cross and secure eternal life for me. Based upon the promise of eternal life, Heavenly Father, refuse to die before my appointed time. Heavenly Father, I now receive by faith this divine restraining order against premature death. No agency of death is going to touch me. No agency of death is ever going to take me out before my appointed time. I declare and clear that I shall fulfill all the number of my days here on earth. Father, I thank you. By faith, I now hold in my hands a divine restraining order against premature death. I will live and not die and declare the glorious works of the Lord.

All right, moving on to the second and final hour of Meet Dawn as we continue in the presence of the Lord. I hope you've been blessed so far. We had a devotion with Pastor Peter as well as Dr. Francis Miles, who came to pray with us, and he'll be praying with us in the second hour as well. I'm Triple with you.

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3: The darkest hour is just before dawn. Just before dawn. Weeping may endure for a night, but joy comes in the morning. Welcome to Meet Dawn.
4: The second hour of Meet Dawn, we still have a lot of dancing in this hour. I hope you've been blessed. With the previous hour, we had Pastor Peter, as well as Dr. Francis Miles coming to pray with us. And today I'm encouraging you from Isaiah 10:27, which says, "And it shall come to pass in that day that his burden shall be taken away from off thy shoulders, and the yoke from off thy neck, and the yoke shall be destroyed because of the anointing." May the anointing of God bring a turnaround in your life. May there be life. May he bring life in every area of your life. I'm Triple with you. Let's bless the name of the Lord.

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1: That's right. He remains the same yesterday, today, and forever. He will never, ever change. From the rising of the sun to it sets, his name is to be praised. Shortly, we have another song, and then Dr. Francis Miles will be coming up with us.

Heavenly Father, I come into your heavenly courtroom by the blood of Yeshua, the Messiah. Heavenly Father, I'm asking that a divine restraining order be issued over my life against the spirit of witchcraft. I refuse to suffer witchcraft in my life anymore. Whether it be black magic, white magic, or any form of witchcraft known to man. I'm asking God that those forces of witchcraft would be restrained over my life in Yeshua's name. Heavenly Father, I repent on behalf of ancestors on my blood, in my bloodlines, who worshipped at the altars of witchcraft, who gave themselves to witchcraft. I'm asking God that the covenants they made with witchcraft would be made null and void in my life by the blood of Yeshua. I'm asking God every legal right the devil has had against me to be able to bring witchcraft against me. I'm asking those rights in the court of heaven would be dissolved. Lord Jesus, I know that you are my eternal advocate and that you never lose a case before the Heavenly Father. So I thank you, Lord Yeshua, for pleading my case before your Heavenly Father for a divine restraining order against witchcraft to be issued over my life and family in the name of the Lord Jesus Christ. Father, I'm asking that the same type of divine restraining order against witchcraft that you placed on the life of Balaam to stop him from cursing Israel, I'm asking that the same type of divine restraining order against witchcraft that was on Balaam would now be superimposed over my life, that no form of witchcraft, whether in the workplace or at home, or anywhere for that matter, will be able to work against my life in Jesus' name. I declare and decree that from this moment, I will be untouchable by the forces of witchcraft in Yeshua's name. Father, I'm even asking now that you assign high-ranking angelic officers of the court of heaven to enforce this divine restraining order against witchcraft. In the same way that you send an angel to stop Balaam from trying to go to curse Israel and to even stop his donkey from having to move. Thank you, Father. From this day forward, me and my family are free from the forces of witchcraft. We are delivered by this divine restraining order. Lord, I receive this divine restraining order against witchcraft by faith in Yeshua's mighty name.

0: Thank you so much for listening to me, Dawn. I'm Triple, wishing you a blessed day. 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

0: sometimes feel like everything is meaningless, like every day is just spent in vain.
1: To be honest, that's how I felt before I had a personal relationship with Jesus Christ. So I completely get you.
0: Oh yeah?
1: It's impossible to find true meaning apart from our Creator. You know, God created us for a purpose, but we can only find it when we are in a relationship with Him.
0: That sounds amazing. But where do you even begin to have a relationship with a God you can't see?
1: Listen, God has revealed Himself to us in many ways. You find Him in nature, that's His creation. You find Him in His Word contained in the Bible. And you find Him through Jesus Christ, His Son, that He sent to die for us. You know, God loves you so much and is ready to reveal Himself to you if you let Him in. I'm actually glad that you've asked this question.
0: Wow, that's amazing. How do I let Him in?
2: 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Be that friend who leads someone to Christ. 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
8: Welcome to 15 Minutes in the Word with New York Times bestselling author Joyce Meyer. On today's program, Joyce will be teaching from her series, Winning Life's Battles. Our fight is not against people or circumstances. It's actually against the devil, who is real. But we will overcome if we choose to do things God's way. Love always wins. We overcome evil with good. Now, here's Joyce with today's teaching.
9: This weekend, I'm going to be doing a seminar on how to fight the devil, how to defeat the devil, how to win the battles that the enemy brings against you. I'm calling it Armed and Dangerous, because that's you. We are in a war, but we should not ever be so foolish as to think that God did not leave us equipped. You never have to be afraid of the devil. You never have to be afraid of anything that he tries to do to you, because really and truly, we are more than conquerors. Right in the midst of whatever you're going through right now, you don't have to feel like you're the tail end of anything, because the Bible says you're the head and not the tail, above and not beneath. You say, well, it sure doesn't feel like it. Well, we can't go by how we feel. We have to stand firm on the Word of God and say, the Bible says that even in the midst of my battles, that I am more than a conqueror through Him who loves me. In the midst of your battles, do not ever forget that God loves you deeply, tremendously, and that He has a very good plan for your life. Now, there's some people in here tonight, you need to take this and you need to swallow it down. Don't just let it fly over your head. You've got some issues going on. You've been hurt. You got some problems. You're facing some things, and you kind of got, maybe you came here tonight hoping that I could cheer you up, and I believe that I can, but I believe that I can do more than that. I believe that I can equip you and get you to the point through the Word of God that you won't always need to be the one who needs to be cheered up, but you can be the one who's cheering somebody else up. The only reason we get so down when we have problems is because we're concerned that we're never going to get rid of them. We're concerned that we're not going to get what we want in life, or that we're going to have to wait a lot longer than we feel like we can wait. We think what somebody did to us is unfair. And it may be, but we must also remember that God is a God of justice, and He will not put up with people hurting his kids if they stand steadfast on his word. If somebody hurts me and I have a bitter attitude and refuse to forgive them, then I cannot expect God to deliver me. I will not see God's justice in my life if I have that wrong attitude. But if I will, by his grace, do the part that he has asked me to do, God will always bring justice in my life, and he will always bring justice in your life. Listen to me. If somebody has hurt you, God is a God of justice, and he will give you double for your trouble if you will stand on the word of God. Do you understand me? You got to get that. You're more than a conqueror. Right now, you may feel like you're under everything. The Bible says, right in the midst of all of these things, not when they're over, but in the midst of all of these things, and that's the best time to open your mouth and say, I am more than a conqueror through Christ who loves me. Did you hear that, devil? I am more than a conqueror through Christ who loves me. The head and not the tail, above and not beneath, I shall lend to many nations and never have borrowed. Now, if we're going to be successful in defeating the devil, we have to learn how to pay attention to what's going on in our mind. And I think sometimes we don't pay enough attention to a lot of things. I think we just kind of, you know, a lot of stuff just going over our head. And I don't know why I've lost my joy. I don't know why I've lost my peace. Well, do you ever think about what you're thinking about? You know, if you get depressed and discouraged, just think about what you're thinking about. I'm telling you the truth. It's very hard to be unhappy while you're thinking happy thoughts. Amen? Well, I can't help what I think. Yeah, really, you can. I can, you can. Bible teaches us that the mind is the battlefield. 2 Corinthians 10:4-5. We are in a war. Amen? Many of you received Christ tonight. Welcome to the war. You may think, well, wait a minute, I've already got a war. I don't want to get another one. But the problem is the war you had before, you were fighting on your own. Now you've got a mighty warrior on your side, a host of angels, the King of Kings, the Lord of Lords. So yes, you're in a war, but it's going to be a totally different game now, completely different. 2 Corinthians 10:4-5. The weapons of our warfare are not physical weapons of flesh and blood. So let's just say up front, if they're not natural physical weapons, then they must be spiritual weapons. That means it's not like a gun you pull out of your pocket and shoot a spiritual weapon. That means it's not like a gun you pull out of your pocket and shoot the devil. It's a weapon that only operates in the spirit, and that means it can't, if you don't see it. It's not a weapon you can go to your closet and get, or go to your dresser drawer and get. It's a spiritual weapon. God is a spirit. We are first and foremost a spirit. We have a soul and we live in a body, but we are spirit beings. The devil is a spirit.

spirit. Angels are spirits. And we have to learn that there are things that we can do that will affect the spiritual realm. The war that we're in is a spiritual war. We do spiritual warfare. And the weapons of our warfare are not physical weapons of flesh and blood. So they are spiritual weapons. They are mighty before God for the overthrow and the destruction of strongholds. A stronghold is an area where the enemy gains ground and digs in. The devil likes to build strongholds in our minds. He likes to occupy areas of our mind, areas where he lies and he lies and he lies and he lies until he gets us convinced that the lie is the truth. And the thing about a lie that we have to understand is even if it's a lie, if we believe it's the truth, it becomes truth for us. What we believe is extremely important. What do you believe about your past? What do you believe about your future? What do you believe about how God feels about you? What do you believe about who you are in Christ? What do you believe? In these weapons, we refute arguments and theories and reasonings. All those things are things that come against your mind. And every proud and lofty thing that sets itself up against the true knowledge of God. And we lead every thought captive, every purpose that doesn't agree with God, every thought that doesn't agree with the word, we lead it away captive unto the obedience of Jesus.

That is not true, and I don't believe you. And I mean, when you say, get behind me, Satan, it needs to be because you expect him to really get behind you. I'm going to read you a little story that I think is cute. A young woman was going shopping and her husband asked her not to buy any more clothes because she already had so many hanging in her closet. She promised him that she wouldn't. At the mall, she walked past the store and in the window there hung a beautiful dress. She just absolutely had to go in and try it on. No harm in trying it on, right? She likes it so well that she felt like she just has to buy it. So she did. When her husband sees the dress bag, he is not a happy man. She said, honey, I tried it on. It looks so good. Satan tempted me and I just had to buy it. And her husband said, well, you should have prayed right away. Satan, get thee behind me. She said, well, you know, I did that and he told me the dress looked better from behind than it did from the front. So when you say, get thee behind me, don't be playing any games. If you want to get rid of the devil, you got to really want to get rid of the devil. Do you feel like a soldier? The Bible says that we are soldiers in the army of God. Do you act like a soldier? 2 Timothy 2:4, Paul said, no soldier, when he's in service, gets entangled in civilian life. 2 Timothy chapter 2, verse 4. No soldier, when in service, gets entangled. We're going to capitalize on the word entangled. In the enterprises of civilian life. That means that you're here, you're living a life, you have to deal with certain things, but you don't get entangled in them. You don't get your life so wrapped up in things. You don't get your mind all wrapped up in the things that the world worries about.

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1: I'm doing. 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
1: 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I am praying for you because the turnaround is just around the corner.
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0: Faith comes by hearing. A program meant to enlighten you on the Word of God, produced in conjunction with the Bible Society of Zambia.
1: Leviticus 1. The Lord called to Moses and spoke to him from the tent of meeting. He said,
2: Speak to the Israelites and say to them, When any of you brings an offering to the Lord, bring as your offering an animal from either the herd or the flock.
1: If the offering is a burnt offering from the herd, he is to offer a male without defect. He must present it at the entrance to the tent of meeting so that it will be acceptable to the Lord. He is to lay his hand on the head of the burnt offering, and it will be accepted on his behalf to make atonement for him. He is to slaughter the young bull before the Lord, and then Aaron's sons, the priests, shall bring the blood and sprinkle it against the altar on all sides at the entrance to the tent of meeting. He is to skin the burnt offering and cut it into pieces. The sons of Aaron, the priest, are to put fire on the altar and arrange wood on the fire. Then Aaron's sons, the priests, shall arrange the pieces, including the head and the fat, on the burning wood that is on the altar. He is to wash the inner parts and the legs with water, and the priest is to burn all of it on the altar. It is a burnt offering, an offering made by fire, an aroma pleasing to the Lord. If the offering is a burnt offering from the flock, from either the sheep or the goats, he is to offer a male without defect. He is to slaughter it at

0: the north side of the altar before the Lord. And Aaron's sons, the priests, shall sprinkle its blood against the altar on all sides. He is to cut it into pieces, and the priests shall arrange them, including the head and the fat, on the burning wood that is on the altar. He is to wash the inner parts and the legs with water, and the priest is to bring all of it and burn it on the altar. It is a burnt offering, an offering made by fire, an aroma pleasing to the Lord. If the offering to the Lord is a burnt offering of birds, he is to offer a dove or a young pigeon. The priest shall bring it to the altar, wring off the head and burn it on the altar. Its blood shall be drained out on the side of the altar. He is to remove the crop with its contents and throw it to the east side of the altar where the ashes are. He shall tear it open by the wings, not severing it completely. And then the priest shall burn it on the wood that is on the fire on the altar. It is a burnt offering, an offering made by fire, an aroma pleasing to the Lord. Leviticus 2.
1: When someone brings a grain offering to the Lord, his offering is to be a fine flour. He is to pour oil on it, put incense on it, and take it to Aaron's sons, the priests.
0: The priest shall take a handful of the fine flour and oil, together with all the incense, and burn this as a memorial portion on the altar, an offering made by fire, an aroma pleasing to the Lord. The rest of the grain offering belongs to Aaron and his sons. It is a most holy part of the offerings made to the Lord by fire. If you bring a grain offering baked in an oven, it is to consist of fine flour, cakes made without yeast and mixed with oil, or wafers made without yeast and spread with oil. If your grain offering is prepared on a griddle, it is to be made of fine flour mixed with oil and without yeast. Crumble it and pour oil on it. It is a grain offering. If your grain offering is cooked in a pan, it is to be made of fine flour and oil. Bring the grain offering made of these things to the Lord. Present it to the priest, who shall take it to the altar. He shall take out the memorial portion from the grain offering and burn it on the altar as an offering made by fire, an aroma pleasing to the Lord. The rest of the grain offering belongs to Aaron and his sons. It is a most holy part of the offerings made to the Lord by fire. Every grain offering you bring to the Lord must be made without yeast. For you are not to burn any yeast or honey in an offering made to the Lord by fire. You may bring them to the Lord as an offering of the first fruits, but they are not to be offered on the altar as a pleasing aroma. Season all your grain offerings with salt. Do not leave the salt of the covenant of your God out of your grain offerings. Add salt to all your offerings. If you bring a grain offering of first fruits to the Lord, offer crushed heads of new grain roasted in the fire. Put oil and incense on it. It is a grain offering. The priest shall burn the memorial portion of the crushed grain and the oil, together with all the incense, as an offering made to the Lord by fire. Leviticus 3.
1: If someone's offering is a fellowship offering, and he offers an animal from the herd, whether male or female, he is to present before the Lord an animal without defect. He is to lay his hand on the head of his offering and slaughter it at the entrance to the tent of meeting.
0: Then Aaron's sons, the priest, shall sprinkle the blood against the altar on all sides. From the fellowship offering he is to bring a sacrifice made to the Lord by fire. All the fat that covers the inner parts or is connected to them, both kidneys with the fat around them near the loins, and the covering of the liver, which he will remove with the kidneys. Then Aaron's sons are to burn it on the altar on top of the burnt offering that is on the burning wood, as an offering made by fire, an aroma pleasing to the Lord. If he offers an animal from the flock as a fellowship offering to the Lord, he is to offer a male or female without defect. If he offers a lamb, he is to present it before the Lord. He is to lay his hand on the head of his offering and slaughter it in front of the tent of meeting. Then Aaron's sons shall sprinkle its blood against the altar on all sides. From the fellowship offering he is to bring a sacrifice made to the Lord by fire, its fat, the entire fat tail cut off close to the backbone. All the fat that covers the inner parts or is connected to them, both kidneys with the fat on them near the loins, and the covering of the liver, which he will remove with the kidneys. The priest shall burn them on the altar as food, an offering made to the Lord by fire. If his offering is a goat, he is to present it before the Lord. He is to lay his hand on its head and slaughter it in front of the tent of meeting. Then Aaron's sons shall sprinkle its blood against the altar on all sides. From what he offers, he is to make this offering to the Lord by fire. All the fat that covers the inner parts or is connected to them, both kidneys with the fat on them near the loins, and the covering of the liver, which he will remove with the kidneys. The priest shall burn them on the altar as food, an offering made by fire, a pleasing aroma.
1: All the fat is the Lord's. This is a lasting ordinance for the generations to come wherever you live. You must not eat any fat or any blood.
0: Leviticus 4. The Lord said to Moses,
1: "Say to the Israelites, when anyone sins unintentionally and does what is forbidden in any of the Lord's commands, if the anointed priest sins, bringing guilt on the people, he must bring to the Lord a young bull without defect as a sin offering for the sin he has committed.
0: He is to present the bull at the entrance to the tent of meeting before the Lord. He is to lay his hand on its head and slaughter it before the Lord. Then the anointed priest shall take some of the bull's blood and carry it into the tent of meeting. He is to dip his finger into the blood and sprinkle some of it seven times before the Lord, in front of the curtain of the sanctuary. The priest shall then put some of the blood on the horns of the altar of fragrant incense that is before the Lord in the tent of meeting. The rest of the bull's blood he shall pour out at the base of the altar of burnt offering at the entrance to the tent of meeting. He shall remove all the fat from the bull of the sin offering, the fat that covers the inner parts or is connected to them, both kidneys with the fat on them near the loins, and the covering of the liver, which he will remove with the kidneys, just as the fat is removed from the ox sacrificed as a fellowship offering. Then the priest shall burn them on the altar of burnt offering. But the hide of the bull and all its flesh, as well as the head and legs, the inner parts and offal, that is, all the rest of the bull, he must take outside the camp to a place ceremonially clean, where the ashes are thrown, and burn it in a wood fire on the ash heap.
1: If the whole Israelite community sins unintentionally and does what is forbidden in any of the Lord's commands, even though the community is unaware of the matter, they are guilty.
0: When they become aware of the sin they committed, the assembly must bring a young bull as a sin offering and present it before the tent of meeting. The elders of the community are to lay their hands on the bull's head before the Lord, and the bull shall be slaughtered before the Lord. Then the anointed priest is to take some of the bull's blood into the tent of meeting. He shall dip his finger into the blood and sprinkle it before the Lord seven times in front of the curtain. He is to put some of the blood on the horns of the altar that is before the Lord in the tent of meeting. The rest of the blood he shall pour out at the base of the altar of burnt offering at the entrance to the tent of meeting. He shall remove all the fat from it and burn it on the altar, and do with this bull just as he did with the bull for the sin offering. In this way, the priest will make atonement for them, and they will be forgiven. Then he shall take the bull outside the camp and burn it as he burned the first bull. This is the sin offering for the community.
1: When a leader sins unintentionally and does what is forbidden in any of the commands of the Lord his God, he is guilty.
0: When he is made aware of the sin he committed, he must bring as his offering a male goat without defect. He is to lay his hand on the goat's head and slaughter it at the place where the burnt offering is slaughtered before the Lord. It is a sin offering. Then the priest shall take some of the blood of the sin offering with his finger and put it on the horns of the altar of burnt offering and pour out the rest of the blood at the base of the altar. He shall burn all the fat on the altar as he burned the fat of the fellowship offering. In this way, the priest will make atonement for the man's sin, and he will be forgiven.
1: If a member of the community sins unintentionally and does what is forbidden in any of the Lord's commands, he is guilty.
0: When he is made aware of the sin he committed, he must bring as his offering for the sin he committed a female goat without defect. He is to lay his hand on the head of the sin offering and slaughter it at the place of the burnt offering. Then the priest is to take some of the blood with his finger and put it on the horns of the altar of burnt offering and pour out the rest of the blood at the base of the altar. He shall remove all the fat, just as the fat is removed from the fellowship offering. And the priest shall burn it on the altar as an aroma pleasing to the Lord. In this way the priest will make atonement for him, and he will be forgiven. If he brings a lamb as his sin offering, he is to bring a female without defect. He is to lay his hand on its head and slaughter it for a sin offering, at the place where the burnt offering is slaughtered. Then the priest shall take some of the blood of the sin offering with his finger and put it on the horns of the altar of burnt offering and pour out the rest of the blood at the base of the altar. He shall remove all the fat, just as the fat is removed from the lamb of the fellowship offering, and the priest shall burn it on the altar on top of the offerings made to the Lord by fire. In this way, the priest will make atonement for him for the sin he has committed, and he will be forgiven. Leviticus 5.
1: If a person sins because he does not speak up when he hears a public charge to testify regarding something he has seen or learned about, he will be held responsible.
0: Or if a person touches anything ceremonially unclean, whether the carcasses of unclean wild animals, or of unclean livestock, or of unclean creatures that move along the ground, even though he is unaware of it, he has become unclean and is guilty. Or if he touches human uncleanness, anything that would make him unclean, even though he is unaware of it, when he learns of it, he will be guilty. Or if a person thoughtlessly takes an oath to do anything, whether good or evil, in any matter one might carelessly swear about, even though he is unaware of it, in any case when he learns of it, he will be guilty. When anyone is guilty in any of these ways, he must confess in what way he has sinned, and, as a penalty for the sin he has committed, he must bring to the Lord a female lamb or goat from the flock as a sin offering, and the priest shall make atonement for him for his sin. If he cannot afford a lamb, he is to bring two doves or two young pigeons to the Lord as a penalty for his sin, one for a sin offering and the other for a burnt offering. He is to bring them to the priest, who shall first offer the one for the sin offering. He is to wring its head from its neck, not severing it completely, and is to sprinkle some of the blood of the sin offering against the side of the altar. The rest of the blood must be drained out at the base of the altar. It is a sin offering. The priest shall then offer the other as a burnt offering in the prescribed way, and make atonement for him for the sin he has committed, and he will be forgiven. If, however, he cannot afford two doves or two young pigeons, he is to bring as an offering for his sin a tenth of an ephah of fine flour for a sin offering. He must not put oil or incense on it, because it is a sin offering. He is to bring it to the priest, who shall take a handful of it as a memorial portion, and burn it on the altar on top of the offerings made to the Lord by fire. It is a sin offering. In this way, the priest will make atonement for him for any of these sins he has committed, and he will be forgiven. The rest of the offering will belong to the priest, as in the case of the grain offering. The Lord said to Moses,
1: when a person commits a violation and sins unintentionally in regard to any of the Lord's holy things, he is to bring to the Lord as a penalty a ram from the flock, one without defect, and of the proper value in silver, according to the sanctuary shekel. It is a guilt offering. He must make restitution for what he has failed to do in regard to the holy things. Add a fifth of the value to that, and give it all to the priest. who will make atonement for him with a ram as a guilt offering, and he will be forgiven. If a person sins and does what is forbidden in any of the Lord's commands, even though he does not know it, he is guilty and will be held responsible. He is to bring to the priest as a guilt offering a ram from the flock, one without defect and of the proper value. In this way, the priest will make atonement for him for the wrong he has committed unintentionally, and he will be forgiven. It is a guilt offering. He has been guilty of wrongdoing against the Lord.
0: Leviticus 6. The Lord said to Moses,
1: If anyone sins and is unfaithful to the Lord by deceiving his neighbor about something entrusted to him, or left in his care or stolen, or if he cheats him, or if he finds lost property and lies about it, or if he swears falsely, or if he commits any such sin that people may do, when he thus sins and becomes guilty, he must return what he has stolen or taken by extortion, or what was entrusted to him, or the lost property he found, or whatever it was he swore falsely about. He must make restitution in full, add a fifth of the value to it, and give it all to the owner on the day he presents his guilt offering. And as a penalty, he must bring to the priest, that is to the Lord, his guilt offering, a ram from the flock, one without defect and of the proper value. In this way, the priest will make atonement for him before the Lord, and he will be forgiven for any of these things he did that made him guilty.
0: The Lord said to Moses,
1: Give Aaron and his sons this command. These are the regulations for the burnt offering.
0: The burnt offering is to remain on the altar hearth throughout the night, till morning, and the fire must be kept burning on the altar. The priest shall then put on his linen clothes, with linen undergarments next to his body, and shall remove the ashes of the burnt offering that the fire has consumed on the altar, and place them beside the altar. Then he is to take off these clothes and put on others, and carry the ashes outside the camp to a place that is ceremonially clean. The fire on the altar must be kept burning. It must not go out. Every morning the priest is to add firewood and arrange the burnt offering on the fire and burn the fat of the fellowship offerings on it. The fire must be kept burning on the altar continuously. It must not go out, not go out. These are the regulations for the grain offering. Aaron's sons are to bring it before the Lord in front of the altar. The priest is to take a handful of fine flour and oil, together with all the incense on the grain offering, and burn the memorial portion on the altar as an aroma pleasing to the Lord. Aaron and his sons shall eat the rest of it, but it is to be eaten without yeast in a holy place. They are to eat it in the courtyard of the tent of meeting. It must not be baked with yeast.
1: I have given it as their share of the offerings made to me by fire. Like the sin offering and the guilt offering, it is most holy. Any male descendant of Aaron may eat it. It is his regular share of the offerings made to the Lord by fire for the generations to come. Whatever touches them will become holy.
0: The Lord also said to Moses,
1: This is the offering Aaron and his sons are to bring to the Lord on the day he is anointed.
0: A tenth of an ephah of fine flour as a regular grain offering, half of it in the morning and half in the evening. Prepare it with oil on a griddle. Bring it well mixed and present the grain offering broken in pieces as an aroma pleasing to the Lord. The son who is to succeed him as anointed priest shall prepare it. It is the Lord's regular share and is to be burned completely. Every grain offering of a priest shall be burned completely. It must not be eaten. The Lord said to Moses,
1: Say to Aaron and his sons, These are the regulations for the sin offering. The sin offering is to be slaughtered before the Lord in the place the burnt offering is slaughtered. It is most holy.
0: The priest who offers it shall eat it. It is to be eaten in a holy place, in the courtyard of the tent of meeting. Whatever touches any of the flesh will become holy. And if any of the blood is spattered on a garment, you must wash it in a holy place. The clay pot the meat is cooked in must be broken. But if it is cooked in a bronze pot, the pot is to be scoured and rinsed with water. Any male in a priest's family may eat it. It is most holy. But any sin offering, whose blood is brought into the tent of meeting to make atonement in the holy place, must not be eaten. It must be burned.
2: You are what the word of God says you are. Take God at his word, for he watches over his word to perform it.
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2: Being bold is actually beyond pressing shift keys. It's beyond shaving machines. It's beyond reversing a cancerous disease. Being bold is coming to the understanding that the harvest is more than plenty, but those willing to put in the work are few. Turn quickly to the book of Matthew, past 28 chapters and come to verses 19 and realize the mandate is to look at the world and all its nations and say to ourselves, therefore, I'll go to I'll go and love my neighbor enough to want to see them in heaven. I'll go and be compassionate enough to share the gospel with no fear end. I'll remember that persecution must be for his name's sake, because I'm grafted in. To God, we kids are namesakes. The practicality requires me to step into faith. Convos to point to the true source in the Bible to pronounce the gospel. I share my testimony to shame the past and the accusers thereof. I share the message of his goodness, and it is to church I invite you. I step into prayer and offering daily support to the brethren, being a good example of righteous standing to all my sisters, and then realize that it's time we disciples went out to disciple others, to disciple the world into getting to know the God of the Bible. So go ye into the world and share his word boldly. The call is to engage culture for his glory.
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0: Good morning and welcome to the, well, more awakened side of life. It's a beautiful Monday. Yeah. Today's the 24th of August, 2026. August has flown by so much with so many events, but even in all things, we give thanks to God, especially for a day like this one, because like we say all the time, it's a day that he has made. So we certainly must rejoice and be glad in it. My name is Temwani Dakamono.
1: I'm Peter Bota. It's a lovely morning. Thank you so much for joining us. And once again, welcome to today's edition of Radio Christian Voice Breakfast Show.
0: That's right. And so we just so excited for today. We always let you know that it being a Monday, it's a mindful Monday. So we have to be mindful of what we say, what we eat. Yes, Peter.
1: Even what we eat.
0: What we do, you know, who we with, the people around us, basically. Yeah. Yeah. And so on a mindful Monday, we are taking time to sit and, you know, stop for a little bit and notice things. And so speaking of being mindful, Peter, I want to ask you, first things first.
1: Yeah.
0: How has God shown up in your life in the simplest of ways this month?
1: Well, in the simplest of ways, I don't know if being alive is the simplest way, you know.
0: I should even say it's the complicated way, Mandy, because things that have been happening this year, it's a complicated way. I'm just kidding,
1: it's, you know, the Lord has been faithful, you know, like since we began the year January, I think I only had just a flu, you know, good health has been. Part of what I have managed to grab, more like what I've received from the Lord. He's a very good God. So I've been, I would say, healthy throughout all these months.
0: I think for me, it's reminding me through others that he sees me.
1: I know he sees
0: me, but I don't know. There is a way in which he speaks and he will confirm it even through the mouths of others, those close to me, sometimes even strangers and everything. Yeah. And so it's a very simple way, but I'm able to notice, you know, it's giving God in the details. You know what I'm saying?
1: Nice. Yeah. Well, before we completely get into this conversation, we have to pray. Honestly,
0: we do have to pray for sure.
1: We start today with the prayer. So yeah, let's pray. Even as we start this beautiful day, there's need for you and I to pray.
2: God desires a personal relationship with you. So as we begin this day, let's pause, come together, and start it the right way. Let us pray.
3: Good morning, everyone. I hope you are doing good this morning. My name is Deacon.

0: kuzanga siyame katambalile. I serve as a deacon in Transformed Life Church under my father in the Lord, Pastor Matthew D. M. Banda. And this morning I will be exhorting you on the subject, the goodness of light in darkness. The goodness of light in darkness. The Bible tells us in the book of Genesis chapter 1, verses 1 to 3, that in the beginning God created the heavens and the earth, and the earth was now and void, and darkness was over the surface of the deep, and the Spirit of God was hovering over the waters. And God said, "Let there be light." And when God saw the light that it was good, he separated the light from the darkness, and he called the light day, and the darkness he called night. Now, as we read this scripture, some of the things we can understand is that the first thing that the Lord saw was darkness, and he was not discouraged by the darkness that he saw. God was not discouraged by the darkness that was surrounding his space. But when he saw the darkness, he saw the need to introduce something good, which was light. And he introduced light as a good thing in the midst of the darkness. What this should show us or encourage us is that when we are surrounded by darkness, dark moments, dark situations in our emotions, in our families, dark situations in our finances, in our homes, or even at our places of work, or dark situations that give us a reason not to get out of bed, one of the things that God desires for us to do is introduce light so that we may see the goodness that can come out of the day. Because in the beginning, God saw the light and he said it was good. But before God ever saw the light in the darkness, he saw darkness, and he in his power introduced light. And he calls us lights of the world. What that means for you and I is that we have been given the power to introduce something good into a dark moment. We have been given the power from the Holy Spirit through God our Father in Christ Jesus to introduce the light of his word into a dark situation. So if you and I are experiencing a dark moment in our emotions, a dark moment in our jobs, a dark moment in our homes, a dark moment in our families, a dark moment in our churches, we are called upon to introduce light as lights of the world. And this light is found by speaking the word of God into that dark moment. Many of us know that in a dark space, it's hard to find your way. It's hard to find something that you're looking for. It's hard to even find yourself if you are in a dark space. Just try it. Turn off all the lights in your house and try to find some things that you had put somewhere. It will be difficult. But when you introduce light, it's easy to find your way. This is what God is calling us to be. To introduce light in the midst of darkness. And we will pray that God will help us introduce light in our dark moments this day. Father, in Jesus' name, thank you for calling us to be the light of the world. Lord, we recognize that we are surrounded by darkness in different spaces and settings, but we believe that your light outshines the darkness. And now we call upon you to empower us by the Holy Spirit to bring light in dark moments in Jesus' name. Enable us by the power of the Holy Ghost to bring light to dark situations that we may see something good out of it in Jesus' name. Lord, we believe that when light is brought into darkness, good things come out of it. And so we pray, give us grace to bring the light of your word into the darkness that may surround us. In Jesus' mighty name we pray, we thank you and we give you praise. Amen and amen. Remember, when you introduce light into a dark situation, something good will come out of it, because this was the order that God began in the beginning, and it is still the order of today. Have a good rest of the day.
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0: Your breakfast is served. I will worship by thee unveiled. Now that is a wonderful melody that should kickstart your day. Yes, we are together on the breakfast show. My name is Temoni Dakamono.
1: And I'm Peter Botha.
0: That's right. And we are doing this with you. We are doing breakfast with you up until the hour of 9. So how is your Monday? I know it's too soon to ask this question, but it's not, if I'm being honest. You know, Monday started at past midnight.
1: You think so?
0: Yes.
1: Past midnight.
0: So in these last 6 hours. Okay, let me just say,
1: well, I haven't even checked my, you know, like, plan and
0: for the day,
1: just to see the schedule, what's lined up
0: for today.
1: And then you're asking the question,
0: How is your day going so far?
1: Some people
0: wake up fast. Others wake up pretty fast, if I'm being honest. No, but really, I hope you've woken up. We hope that you've woken up
1: well,
0: on the sunnier side of the bed. Yes. Yeah. Let us know what you're looking forward to this week. And also, how has God shown up for you in the simplest of ways this month?
1: Yeah.
0: The month of August. Can you imagine we are less than a week from ending? It's actually ending in a week's time. Sorry.
1: Oh, yeah.
0: Next week, Monday, and we are done.
1: Just a few more days.
0: That's what we should say. So send us a text message registering your presence, your presence, and also answering that question on 0956-200-490. That's 0956-200-490.
1: You can also go to our Facebook page, search for Radio Christian Voice, and respond, react to the question we are asking. We want to know how God has, you know, revealed himself to you in the simplest of ways.
0: That's right.
1: This month.
0: That's right. And so, you know, Peter alluded to him being alive and
1: alive and healthy.
0: Yeah, emphasis on the healthy part as well. Sometimes, you know, when we see life moving not really in a constant, like a straight line, we're thinking, there's nothing dramatic happening. When you, trust me, when you experience, when you experience an illness, that makes you fail to get out of bed. You're having a hard time breathing. You're having a hard time seeing, doing the things that you normally do. That's when you really appreciate the simple things such as breathing in and out.
1: Ever been in a situation whereby you just looked at healthy people and how they are behaving with their health? You're like, wow.
0: Oh, yes. I've looked at myself as well.
1: If I could get, if I could get that kind of
0: that
1: strength,
0: kind of and strength,
1: you know, like when it hits you in those lowest moments, and then you see people messing around with their lives, you know, like not taking care of what God has given to them, not appreciating the fact that they are alive, you like wonder and say, hey, please, Lord, if only you could give me that kind of health.
0: I know it gets to that point where you think,
1: please, just take me to that space. Yeah, yeah, yeah.
0: And you know, because we're being mindful, it will encourage us. Such thoughts will center us back, will send us back to God. They'll bring us back to God to be in recognition of who he is and what he continues to do in our life. Lest we forget, lest we forget.
1: Yeah.
0: Let's check out some of the comments, even as, of course, we have begun the breakfast show, see what is being said. But maybe we could just read one or two. If we just read one or two, and then, of course, we continue with the program in that manner. You can also send a text message to 0956-200-490. That's 0956-200-490. Okay, we'll go for a short commercial break, because I know that
1: we'll be right back. We'll have a look at those comments on our Facebook page. Do stay tuned to Radio Christian Voice.

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3: 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But integrity will sustain them. This is what I believe, that God is far more concerned with the posture of my heart. God is more concerned with the posture of your heart than our achievements. So when we toe the line, when we just behave ourselves, when you're being told this is what you need to do, don't come up and say, do you know who I am? It means remembering that authority is never a license to do as we wish, but a calling to serve as Christ served.
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0: the sale. And whoever seeks good find favor, but evil comes to the one who searches for it.
1: Well, you said
0: let
1: evil
0: me read again.
1: Evil comes
0: to the one who searches for it.
1: Okay.
0: Whoever seeks good will find favor.
1: Mm-hmm.
0: It's like evil comes to the one who searches for it. If you're looking for evil, it will find you.
1: Oh, you'll find it.
0: Yes, you will find. Yes, yes.
2: Wow.
1: It's an interesting scripture.
0: It is an interesting scripture. And I think there's a different nugget of wisdom that we can get from this portion of scripture.
1: Yeah.
0: Of course, we'll start with generosity, the virtue of generosity, which is in verse 25 and 26.
1: Yeah.
0: Peter, I will ask you this one question. Growing up or just where you are right now, is it easy for you to give? Is it easy for you to stretch out your hand to help somebody, even if they don't ask?
1: Well, honestly, if they do not ask, it's been a challenge like to just give out because you don't know whether or not they
0: want, need it. Yeah,
1: yeah, they need your help.
0: Mm-hmm, mm-hmm.
1: But honestly, as a child of God growing up, I've learned that being generous helps. You know, what you give out mostly comes back more than, you know, two times, three times. Pressed down, shaken together, running over. Yeah, yeah. So, you know, I've learned more like how to attract more. So you give out
0: how to attract
1: and then
0: more.
1: You get to attract more.
0: That's right. And so the Bible says he who refreshes others will be refreshed. I was thinking about the virtue of generosity, I think, throughout the week, because there's been conversations around it in my personal life and just God teaching me a lot about it. And so it comes to a point where others will have it easier to just share.
1: Mm.
0: I've also come from a place where sharing is virtual. When you have something, you think of the other person, even if they haven't asked, right?
1: Mm-hmm.
0: But you find now that I am older and I have to be concerned about myself first, I'm now thinking, I have this to do for myself.
1: Mm.
0: Even when I have just enough for me, that is reason enough to say, oh, I'm not able to share with other people. But then when you think about it in hindsight, there's people who, even if you did the math, but how they manage to share, they you still don't understand. So I realized that really when you're a generous person, even in the smallest of ways, you can be generous.
1: Of
0: you
1: course.
0: Can share. Yes. Mm-hmm. Even if you have one lump of Nshima, you will find
1: actually,
0: a way of
1: your generosity
0: of dividing that. Yeah.
1: Is tested when you don't have anything to give out. Are you able to still give when there's nothing for you to push out?
0: You see, and that is a very, that is a very interesting question.
1: Yeah.
0: And so, obviously, when we talk about sharing and when we don't have anything to give, we're thinking of material resources,
1: course,
0: money,
1: course,
0: clothing,
1: course,
0: things that people can touch, things that they can actually, they'll actually need, right?
1: Mm.
0: But if we're not able to give in that moment, what can you give? Can you give effort in helping them find
1: what it is they need?
0: Yeah. Give them your time, a listening ear, if they just need somebody to talk to.
1: Yeah.
0: Yes. Like I said, if you don't have a well where you can share water with them, do you know somebody else who has a well? Can you direct them there? Sometimes your resources could be your network. Are you connecting are you connecting people in need to those who can offer help and stuff like that? I believe being a channel in such a manner is also a great way to be generous.
1: And one amazing thing is that most of these needs people have are not material things, if you ask me. They just need your time. They want your attention. They need your mentorship. They need your help to just, you know, push them over to the next stage of life.
0: For me, I'd say it goes both ways, Peter, you know, because the truth is when somebody tells you they're hungry, they actually are hungry. Mm. They're not looking for a connection. So, yes, you are the very connection that they need to that food, right?
1: Yeah.
0: So if you're able to give them, give them. Mm. But if it so happens they come to you and you honestly, you genuinely don't have, even in your nothing, you don't have anything. You get, even that nothing is taken away from you. So what do you do? That is, like you said, that's when you connect them to somebody else who has, who you know can share. Because even being that connection, at least in generosity, you're thinking, okay, how can I meet this person's needs?
1: Yeah.
0: If I'm

0: not able to, like personally, if I'm not able to directly offer that help, how can I lead them to that place where they can be offered?
1: You know, God being a deliberate God, sometimes he'll just lead people to you because you have the solution.
0: Exactly, exactly.
1: And not always because you have the thing to give, not because you always have the food to give them.
0: But you are like a channel to that place.
1: You know where to find the food. So then God will just use you to ensure that the food is provided to his people.
0: Exactly. Yeah. So indeed, he who refreshes others will be refreshed. I appreciate the connections that, you know, my people around me have used to, you know, get me to enjoy those opportunities that I have come across.
1: Yep.
0: And Lord forbid I should ever think of my, you know, using my own effort to get to where I am. Trust me, it's been collective effort because God has raised people to just come to my aid. And I'd say the same. I bet you'd say the same as well. So in a nutshell, God does not take, he doesn't take, what can I say? He doesn't overlook your generosity. He doesn't overlook the fact that you refresh others. And even as it is a biblical principle, in whatever way possible, if you refresh the soul of another, yours will be refreshed too. Find ways of being generous. Not perhaps it's not only intangible resources, but intangible resources such as time, effort as well, and words of encouragement as well. Just be generous with kindness. Have an overflow of compassion as well, because that's where it starts from. And may God grant us the grace. May he also give us the means to be generous.
1: To be generous when somebody needs food.
0: Exactly.
1: Yeah.
0: Exactly.
1: As we conclude on this devotion, I want you to focus on chapter 25. Listen to what it says. The generous soul will be made rich, and he who waters will also be watered himself.
0: Oh, yeah.
1: So if you're able to water, you'll be watered yourself
0: as well. Like it will come back to you.
1: It will come back to you.
0: Of course, we're not expecting that return from the people that we've given to, but trust me, it will circle back. It will be like a full circle moment. You will say, oh Lord, thank you. Thank you, because that principle you told me to follow, I've actually yielded from it. So let's go ahead and be generous this week, the rest of the year, and onwards in our lives. Now we get into Wachana Mano, our daily dose of wisdom before 7, to Wachana Mano, our daily dose of wisdom before 7 with Lady Norena.
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3: 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If you can't keep a secret, please stay away from leading. Leadership is built on trust. 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You will find that people don't just follow someone's vision. They entrust them with their stories, their struggles, their fears, and their vulnerable moments. A leader who cannot protect confidential information becomes a danger to those they are called to serve. You can't have a leader wa mlomo. A leader who's always gossiping. No. Because we must understand that a person's confidence is a sacred responsibility. So when someone shares a secret, they're not just simply sharing information. They are placing a piece of their heart in your hands as a leader. And how we handle that trust reveals our character. Jesus was a leader who carried the burdens of so many people. He listened, he restored, he loved, without exposing people's weaknesses. The Bible tells us in Proverbs 11:13, a talebearer reveals

secret, but he who is trustworthy conceals a matter. A trustworthy leader understands that not every conversation is meant for public discussion. Not every conversation is meant for public discussion. And even if they are family members, you cannot expose things that people have said to you in secret. For as long as it was said to you in secret, you can't expose it. And maturity is knowing what to say, when to say it. And when silence is the greatest expression of love, just keep quiet. You don't have to participate. Even if they're talking about the person who came to see you in your office or you're having coffee, you will keep silent because it's not for public discussion. Not every conversation is meant for public discussion. Before God, you know, entrusts us with greater influence, he will test us with the small things. And that is including our ability to guard what others share with us. As leaders, we cannot be the first ones to talk about people. We can't. Not every conversation is meant for public discussion. Like I said, you can't have a leader, you can't have a leader who's a gossiper. How will they lead? How will they lead? Because leadership is built on trust. People do not just rely on our vision. They entrust us with their stories, their struggles, their fears. Even those vulnerable moments, you cannot be a leader who's a gossiper. You cannot be a leader who's a gossiper. So if you can't keep a secret, please don't try and lead. Don't try and lead. If you cannot keep someone's confidence, you're not ready to carry someone's trust. You're not ready to carry someone's trust. So please remember, a trustworthy leader understands that not every conversation is meant for public discussion. Thank you very much. See you next time as we let God lead. Kawacha, butana man.

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Need money for rentals, school fees, medical bills, or groceries? Toten Grand.

0: to political intolerance. I say no to tribalism. I say yes to a prosperous Zambia. I say yes to a united Zambia. I say yes to a peaceful Zambia. One Zambia, one nation. I choose peace because I'm Zambian.
1: Being bold is actually beyond pressing shift keys. It's beyond shaving machines. It's beyond reversing a cancerous disease. Being bold is coming to the understanding that the harvest is more than plenty, but those willing to put in the work are few. Turn quickly to the book of Matthew, past 28 chapters and come to verses 19 and realize the mandate is to look at the world and all its nations and say to ourselves, therefore, I'll go too. I'll go and love my neighbor enough to want to see them in heaven. I'll go and be compassionate enough to share the gospel with no fear end. I'll remember that persecution must be for his name's sake, because I'm grafted in. To God, we kids are namesakes. The practicality requires me to step into faith. Convo.

0: witness, and it is to church I invite you. I step into prayer and offering daily support to the brethren, being a good example of righteous standing to all my sisters, and then realize that it's time we disciples went out to disciple others, to disciple the world into getting to know the God of the Bible. So go ye into the world and share his word boldly. The call is to engage culture for his glory.
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6: And I'm Peter Bota.
5: And the song that we were just from listening to, that of course is our first beat and jam in the hour of 7, is Nakumana Nai by Paul Kachala.
6: It's actually featuring Ndakumana Nai.
5: Ndakumana.
6: Yeah.
5: I love that. I think it should be I have found. Like I'm going to meet someone. Yeah, yes. Yeah, so I think it's I've met him. I have met Jesus. It's okay. It's somebody to correct us at this point, because what do you mean?
6: No, I'm like, I have found.
5: No?
6: Ndakumana Nai.
5: I think it's Ndapeda. Ndapeda. Yeah. We thank God. Please just correct us.
6: However it is, yes. He has met Jesus, like he's found Jesus.
5: You see, like somewhere.
6: Somewhere there. Yeah, it's an amazing song.
5: But otherwise, you know, and speaking of finding God or meeting Jesus, we're talking about seeing him or finding him in the simplest of ways.
6: Yeah, yeah.
5: Okay, just to bring more context, more clarity to what we are asking today, the question is, how has God revealed himself to you in a simple way this month, or rather in the simplest of ways this month? And of course, the number that we're keeping it interactive on is 0956-200490. That's 0956-200490. And you can also go to our Facebook page, Radio Christian Voice. My good sir, please, we've got some text messages.
6: Yeah, we have quite a number of them. And of course, we're encouraging you to keep them coming. This one says, good morning, Peter and Temwani. God has given me a gift of life. I've been attacked spiritually in my dreams. Good morning to you, Petronella of from Chalala.
5: Hmm.
6: Yeah, so, well, she says they've been attacks.
5: They've been attacks, but she thanks God for the gift of life.
6: Yeah.
5: You know how where you keep struggling, but the fact that you have not been pinned down by the enemy, that's reason enough to thank God. But I know the fight can get tough, but the fact that you've not been pinned down, you know the one who's carrying you. Mm. So glad that you keep emerging victorious, and may you come out with a bigger, greater testimony to seal your victory, Petronella. Thank God for you.
6: This one here says, good morning, Lesa Ali Tulwila Kale. Jesus did it all at the cross, is my encouragement this August. Rodina Mulenga.
5: Thank you so much, Rodina, for your text message. Let's get to Facebook and see what is being said. Tandani Ndambakua says, through two very profound dreams that explained to me what I have been worrying and praying about. The dreams gave me divine guidance, and suddenly... Oh, wow. Okay. And suddenly I experienced so much peace, even when the situation has not changed yet. Mm. Encouragement, Chabe. Yeah. God sees you and he knows you. I love that.
6: Yeah.
5: Tiza Nimbiri says, he answers when I pray. Lovely.
6: Okay.
5: And then Musonda Favor Gracious says, he has provision in every way.
6: Mm.
5: Every way, not in any way or some ways, but every way. I love that. And then Rebecca

0: says through daily guidance. And then maybe we could also go ahead and read this one from Sophia Kanyanta, says, my sister was very sick in hospital and I just prayed and fasted for her to get better, and God answered. My sister is so much better and is out of the hospital. Thank God for your sister's healing, Sophia. Mm-hmm. We are celebrating with you. Maybe one more before we get to it. Yeah.
1: Yep.
0: Stella Kapinga says, through giving me peace when life seems to be heavy. My bishop always says, God watches over his word until it is fulfilled. Love that as well.
1: It's actually
0: that as well.
1: In the Bible.
0: Yes.
1: You know, like,
0: yes.
1: He'll ensure that his word is fulfilled. Over
0: exactly. He will not let his word return to him void. It does not. I love this so much. Now, you know, we're talking about God revealing himself to us in the simplest of ways. Shout out to Chileshe Bwalya, who has, you know, a bulk project called God in the Details.
1: Oh, yeah.
0: Yes. You know, sometimes we are looking for, these grand moments, Peter, for us to see God. Kuti, we are waiting for the dead to rise to say, God is in this place, right?
1: Yeah,
0: but you do realize that he's been with us all throughout. And of course, we are able to experience his manifest presence where he would deliberately say, I will make you experience me in this manner.
1: Yeah.
0: But he's still there. We can still see him. He will still reveal himself to us even in the simplest of ways.
1: Yeah. You know, maybe because we deem certain things to be simple.
0: Yes.
1: And that's why we don't expect God to be in those simple moments. But if he's a detailed and deliberate God, the one who ensures that the sun comes out when it's time for it to come out, it settles when it's time for it to set, you know, I mean, he's in those details.
0: He is in those
1: the little small simple things you claim are simple, like waking up every morning. Like, you know, sometimes there are people who will not even say, Lord, I thank you for this
0: morning. For waking me up.
1: I thank you for life. I thank you for breath in my lungs. You won't hear such things from some people because it feels like, okay, this is what I need to have like every other day. So why should I even say thank you?
0: It comes, you know, we take for granted the things that come naturally to us.
1: Yeah,
0: for example, Peter, some of the ways that we see God in, you know, simple ways is seeing him in his creation, in nature, for example.
1: Yeah.
0: We see water flowing from its source up until it spreads to its tributaries, finally into the ocean and everything. Think of the Zambezi River. From the Kaleni Hills, it goes the way down.
1: A bigger question is, who sets the boundaries for these same water bodies?
0: Just right there. Who sets those things? Like, we were born into these things. We found these things. Ever sat by the river bank or just by any water body that is God made, right? And you ask yourself, how was this formed? Why does it flows in a particular manner? There's a pattern, you see, and you do realize that indeed God is in the details.
1: Yeah.
0: You know, even as we continue with the show, I would love us to also talk about this one thing. Now, this would be also a follow-up to Petronella's comment on thanking God for saving her life. She has seen God in her trial.
1: Okay.
0: We need to talk about that.
1: Yeah.
0: Like, can you see God in your trial?
1: We'll have a chat. We'll talk about it, of course. Keep those comments coming through on our Facebook page. And also just send us a message, 0956200490.
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0: this morning, so we are hoping that you are too, because
1: hope you're loving it as well.
0: Exactly. You know, that moment, even as you are in the car driving to wherever it is that you are driving to work, you know, of course, maybe you're on leave, so you're driving
1: maybe
0: to
1: your
0: sister's
1: work.
0: Or brother's place, or you're from work. Oh yeah, night shift, you know what I mean?
1: Yeah.
0: Kapena, you've got mind that to your shop, you're about to open it, you've got a stand in the marketplace, wherever it is.
1: Maybe you're still making a budget.
0: Yes. Mwauga buwanji. Mwashibu keni mkwai. Mwabuga buti. Mwamuzuile chwane. Please let us know where it is you're texting from. So we're just keeping up to speed with what is happening. Of course, coming up in this very hour, we'll be getting into the news, the morning news at 7:30. You definitely want to stick around for that. And then we'll be having a very special conversation at 7, at around 7:45 to 8. So you definitely want to stick around for that as well. We're still reminding you of the conversation today, which is around seeing God, or seeing how God reveals himself to us in the simplest of ways. We could just read one text message over there, Mr. Peter.
1: This one says, Tusie Kaunga Solwezi, simply saying, good morning. Thank you so much. Good morning to you. Thank you for coming through. This one says, good morning, T and Simon. I just want to remind someone out there that as they go before the throne of mercy today, let them go with a free spirit, a pure heart, and believing that God is able. Regards, Daniel.
0: Thank you so much. You just call you Simon.
1: Yes, anyway. That's my other name.
0: Of course, Simon Peter. So wait, yeah, you Peter Simon, but I just make sure. No.
1: But anyways.
0: I know, Simon. Listen, you understand.
1: Let's read.
0: Okay.
1: This one says, from Ndola. Good morning to you. This one says, God from Ndola. Good morning, everyone. God, you people. Okay. Something is missing there.
0: It should be
1: but,
0: good morning.
1: Yeah. Thank you so much. Let's prep for news
0: coming
1: at 7:30. Do stay tuned.
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6: Chongwe Kleiji speaks against hate speech and tribalism. BYZ campaign founder salutes re-election of President Hichilema, and Guinea rubbish landfill collapse kills 30. Good morning. With the main news, I am Margaret Mwanza. Chongwe Pastors Fellowship has called on residents in the area. Chongwe Pastors Fellowship has called on residents in the area to avoid promoting any form of hate speech and tribalism through social media. Zanis reports that Chongwe Pastors Fellowship Chairperson Sandy Sakala stated that hate speech and tribalism are divisive vices which should be discouraged by the church and all well-meaning Zambians. Pastor Sakala noted that the fellowship is saddened by tribal remarks that are being issued through various social media platforms by a lot of citizens describing the development as toxic. The tribal remarks and rifts that we are witnessing of late on social media is new to us and very toxic. It is also sad that even children are being used to insult leaders who are older than they are through social media, which is very wrong.

said Pastor Sakala. He said social media should not be used as a tool to propagate hate or offensive tribal remarks, adding that it should instead be used as a platform for uniting citizens. Pastor Sakala also called on political party leaders in the country to set an example for members of the public by desisting from issuing provocative tribal statements through social media. He stated that the fellowship will continue engaging political parties in Chongwe to ensure that they remain peaceful towards each other. Pastor Sakala further urged the clergy in the area to strongly speak against tribalism in their local communities. He indicated that it is the duty of the clergy to unite different tribal groups by preaching love and unity in society at all times. We have 73 tribes in Zambia, and as Christian churches, we accommodate everyone from these tribes. It is our duty to continue teaching everyone how to love each other and live in harmony, said Pastor Sakala. Former Special Assistant to the President for Policy Project Implementation and Monitoring under the late President Levi Mwanawasa, Jack Kalala, has commended government for taking steps to safeguard the country. Mr. Kalala has emphasized that such measures should remain within the law, be necessary, proportionate, in addition to the rule of law being fully observed. Zanis reports that he made the remarks in response to the Commonwealth's comment and position regarding recent events in the country. Mr. Kalala highlighted that priority must be to preserve peace, protect lives and property, and ensure that Zambia remains stable and secure. Zambians should understand that the measures taken to protect national security and maintain peace and stability are ultimately aimed at safeguarding their lives, property and livelihoods, said Mr. Kalala, and underlining the evidence reportedly recovered from a named house in Kablonga, particularly weapons and indications of preparations. Mr. Kalala wondered why, given such evidence, the Commonwealth expected government not to act rather than allow potentially dangerous plans to proceed. He further pointed out that when there is an imminent threat to national security, government has a duty to take lawful measures to prevent greater loss of life and destruction. Mr. Kalala also expressed deep regret over the loss of life during the process, emphasizing that such loss should never be taken lightly. Meanwhile, Mr. Kalala stated that the international community must also recognize that Zambia has laws and institutions in place. Under such circumstances, it would have been irresponsible for government to ignore credible threats and wait until the situation escalated into something far worse, said Mr. Kalala. BYZ campaign founder Evans Ngoma has noted that the re-election of President Hakainde Hichilema as Zambia's president for the second term entails his responsibility to further unite the country and deliver development as demonstrated in his previous term. Speaking during a press briefing in Lundazi District in Eastern Province, Mr. Ngoma, who also congratulated President Hichilema, called for calm, responsible political conduct and thorough, professional and impartial investigations into allegations of political violence and any attempts to undermine Zambia's democratic process and national security. Zanis reports that Mr. Ngoma stated that while serious allegations must not be swept under the carpet, investigations must be guided by evidence, due process and the constitutional principle that every suspect is presumed innocent until proven guilty. Let the evidence speak and let the law take its course, said Mr. Ngoma. He also urged all political leaders and their supporters to desist from using misinformation, disinformation, and inflammatory rhetoric that could heighten political tension and create hostility among Zambians. And Mr. Ngoma charged that being in opposition should never become a license to deliberately mislead citizens, spread fear, promote hatred, or create conditions capable of distributing national peace. He further commended National Reconciliation Party for Unity and Prosperity, NRPUP, President Ezra Tembo, for demonstrating statesmanship by accepting the election outcome announced by the Electoral Commission of Zambia, ECZ, congratulating President

0: Gaini Hichilema and the United Party for National Development on their victory. He says such political maturity is important for Zambia, particularly following a highly competitive election. In African news, at least 30 people have been killed after a mound of rubbish at a major waste site collapsed onto nearby homes in Guinea's capital, Conakry, the government has said. Another 22 people were injured, including 6 seriously, in the city's Dar es Salaam area. Significant resources and personnel, including the military, have been deployed to search for survivors after the collapse at about 02 hours local time following heavy rain overnight, the government added in a statement. One woman told local media her 5 children had died in the disaster. There are fears that the death toll will rise further. Coming up shortly, Trump says Canada wants benefits of being U.S. state after trade talks collapse. This and more, stay tuned.
1: Did you know you can share Jesus boldly by simply offering to pray with a non-believer? Ask God to meet their need. It's a powerful act of love. Share Jesus boldly today.
0: And now the rest of the news. U.S. President Donald Trump has said Canada wants the benefits of being a state without being one after trade talks between the two countries collapsed late Friday. His comments come after negotiations broke down, triggering new 50% U.S. tariffs on a range of Canadian goods. Trump also said American farmers had been charged with massive amounts of tariffs for years. Canadian Prime Minister Mark Carney said the fresh tariffs a miscalculation designed to hurt and divide us. That's the news today. Here is another look at the headlines. Chongwa Pastors Fellowship has called on residents in the area to avoid promoting any form of hate speech and tribalism through social media. Bayzet campaign founder Evans Ngoma has noted that the re-election of President Hakainde Hichilema as Zambia's president for the second term entails his responsibility to further unite the country and deliver development as demonstrated in his previous term. And at least 30 people have been killed after a mound of rubbish at a major waste site collapsed onto nearby homes in Guinea's capital, Conakry, the government has said. For more news, follow us on our social media platforms. You can find us on Facebook, Instagram, X, and YouTube with the handle RSCV News. My name is Margaret Mwanza. Stay tuned.
2: Mutende mutende mwewe kalachalo ishinali antine James Sakala mle umfukumula basa wa Christian Voice pa 101.1 FM kapiri mponshi muisela yo.

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1: God is Good by DG. And DG is an awesome vocalist, Zambian, yep. Zambian citizen for that matter.
2: Yeah.
1: And indeed, just needed to put it out there.
2: Yeah.
1: You know, you have to appreciate their talent at home.
2: Yeah, of course.
1: Absolutely. And it's beautiful. It's beautiful that you chose that song, Peter, especially for the conversation that we're having today.
2: Yeah.
1: And remember that we needed to talk about seeing God in the details, and one of those details is even in time of trouble. You know, shout out to Petronella, who gave a word of thanks to God even for the moment when she's felt like she's being attacked. So now I'm thinking, how do you see God in your trial? So one of the ways that you can see God in your trial, Peter, is when he actually comes to save you, right?
2: Mm-hmm.
1: Yes. I sought the Lord and he heard my cry and delivered me from all my fears. Another way that you get to see God in the trial is when he gives you strength to fight. He gives you strength to go through Kajaka season.
2: Okay.
1: Yes. Think of it this way.
2: Yeah.
1: Please.
2: No, I wanted to ask a question.
1: But go ahead.
2: I want to think of it in that way.
1: Oh, that's how you want it. Okay. Yes.
2: Yeah.
1: So that's thank you for seeing it this way. Because trust me, when you're think of those moments when you have experienced illness, you've been sick, right?
2: Yeah.
1: And because your bones with your joints are aching, you're bedridden, and the doctor has given you a report that, if we're being honest, when you're going to heaven's court, you're going to petition it.
2: In short, the doctor has concluded on your case.
1: Life. Yeah, on your
2: saying,
1: case.
2: Wow, it's done.
1: There's not much we can do.
2: We can't do anything here.
1: Exactly. And so now you're asking God, Lord, what are you saying about this? Should I accept my situation? What is going to happen? God, granted, by God's grace, now you're here to actually testify that if the doctor concluded that this was a terminal illness, to God, he said no, he's not done with me, right?
2: Yeah.
1: But now you don't know when that season is going to end. So seeing God in that moment would be him giving you the strength to keep hoping, to keep your eyes focused towards the light at the end of this very dark tunnel, you see. And then also to still be able to thrive even in the midst of all the chaos. Has somebody ever asked you how you're peaceful even when life is chaotic beyond your imagination?
2: Yeah, and my response will always be, you know, peace is a fruit of the Spirit.
1: Yeah.
2: So it's all God himself through the Holy Spirit helping us to remain peaceful when things are very hard, when the situation is something else, you remain calm, peaceful. And when, you know, friends, just people look at you, they're wondering, say, hey,
1: How are you managing? Situation?
2: You know, they even come to you sharing their situation. And then when you get to share yours, they're like, hey, I think I'm even better. I should be the one encouraging you.
1: I should be the one encouraging you, but you're the one encouraging. Yeah. And it happens like that, Peter.
2: You know,
1: it really happens like that.
2: So God actually is ever present. You should know, ever present in a situation, even when we think he's not there, when we feel like he's very far away from us. He's present in our situation. He's present in what we do. He's present actually in moments where we feel like things are okay. I cannot even get to call on him because everything is fine. We should actually see God even when things are very fine, even when everything is set. God is present. He's still talking to you in that very moment. Just having a look at some of the messages coming through, 0956-200-490. This one here says, good morning, Sister Temwani and Brother Peter. I'm listening to the program, Rexon Kafweta.
1: Redson, good to know that you are Rexon.
2: Rexon.
1: Thank you. Thank you, Uncle Rex, for texting in.
2: Yeah, thank you.
1: And we are so glad that you are tuned in this very morning, and we're doing breakfast together.
2: Yeah, we're doing breakfast together. Well, I was saying there are moments whereby you feel everything is okay. And such moments, really, sometimes we ignore the fact that God is still there.
1: Mm-hmm,
2: we only remember when things get real rough and we are looking for some sort of a solution. That's when we turn to Him and say, Lord, please help me. And if the help seemed to delay, then, we have all these questions now asking whether or not He's there.
1: He's exactly.
2: Yeah.
1: He is always there. Sometimes you just
2: are you
1: don't
2: there?
1: Feel it.
2: Are you there? Are you there?
1: Are you there, Lord? Are you,
2: do
1: are
2: you care?
1: Even see that part?
2: Yeah.
1: Do you even care, Lord, that I'm going through this?
2: Yeah.
1: But yeah, seeing Him even in the trials should give us strength or another reason to keep holding on.
2: Yep.
1: Don't let go. At least not in the trials. It's not a good time. It could never be a good time to let go of God, ever.
2: No.
1: Yes. So we're still asking you that question. In what simple way have you seen God reveal Himself to you in this month? Yeah. And we want to hear from you. Keep sending your text messages to 0956200490. And we'll also get those messages coming through on our Facebook page, or rather the comments on Radio Christian Voice. We're hoping into the third hour of the program.
2: Stay tuned.
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1: Welcome to Front Page Africa. My name is Margaret Monda. We'll start with Togo. Radio France International say the country has serious evidence at detained French journalists. And the stories, Togo's government says it's serious and consistent evidence against two French documentary makers, died since July on charges of making false statements. Mokai and Bastien Perez Zani were arrested along with the Togolese fixer Fred Vdome and have denied wronging. In the first official statement of the case released on Saturday, Togo's Ministry of Justice and Security accused the team of not having the proper permits to film the three men arrested on 27 July while shooting a cover documentary in northern Togo for French television. We move to Liberia, where the New Dawn newspaper carried away with the headline, Liberia Receives First 20 U.S. Charities. And the story says, the first group of 20 people transferred from the United States arrived in Liberia, marking the beginning of an arrangement under which the country has agreed to receive up to 1,200 third country nationals from the U.S. The group arrived on Thursday, August 20, to Roberts International Airport. Earlier last week, the Liberian government announced that it had reached an arrangement with the United States to receive up 1,200 within a year. The arrangement, based on an exchange of diplomatic notes between two governments in September 25, helps Liberia receive third country nationals removed from the United States. And finally, in Nigeria, leadership newspaper the story with the headline, Niger Mosque Abduction, State Government Yet to Assess Number of Victims. And the story says, 4 days after scores of worshippers were abducted at the central mosque in Dakera District, Bog local government area, the Niger State Government is yet to assess government area. The Niger State Government is yet to ascertain the number of the victims. Leadership reports that the worshippers from Gidanzana and Kenya communities in Dakera, including the village head and the chief imam, were abducted during last Friday congregation's prayer. It was gathered that a total of 200 worshippers were in the mosque when the bandits struck after the prayer ended and marched them into the bush. That's it for today's Front Page Africa. Do join me next time. My name is Margaret Monza. Stay tuned.
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8: Being bold is actually beyond pressing shift keys. It's beyond shaving machines. It's beyond reversing a cancerous disease. Being bold is coming to the understanding that the harvest is more than plenty, but those willing to put in the work are few. Turn quickly to the book of Matthew, past 28 chapters and come to verses 19 and realize the mandate is to look at the world and all its nations and say to ourselves, therefore, I'll go too. I'll go and love my neighbor enough to want to see them in heaven. I'll go and be compassionate enough to share the gospel with no fear end. I'll remember that persecution must be for his name's sake, because I'm grafted in. To God, we kids are namesakes. The practicality requires me to step into faith. Convos to point to the true source in the Bible to pronounce the gospel. I share my testimony to shame the past and the accusers thereof. I share the message of his goodness, and it is to church I invite ya. I step into prayer and offering daily support to the brethren, being a good example of righteous standing to all my sisters, and then realize that it's time we disciples went out to disciple others, to disciple the world into getting to know the God of the Bible. So go ye into the world and share his word boldly. The call is to engage culture for his glory.
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7: You are still listening to your home since 94 Radio Christian Voice. This is Monday's edition of The Breakfast Show. On a mindful Monday like this, we also have to be mindful about our finances. And speaking about finances and being in a series on pensions and financial planning, we are joined by Benny Mbubula, who is from Octagon Financial Services Limited, and he's here to discuss with us occupational pension schemes, what they are, why employers should consider them, and what employees need to know about them. Benny, good morning.
13: Good morning. Thank you so much for having me.
7: It's good to have you this morning.
13: No, thank you so much for having me back here.
7: Well, so getting into pension schemes, or rather occupational pension schemes, mm-hmm. Before we touch down mm-hmm. on that, mm-hmm. would want to know about Octagon Financial Services for those who are hearing about you for the first time, who you are, what you do, basically what services do you provide?
13: Okay, thank you so much. So Octagon Financial Services Limited is a registered pension fund administrator, which is regulated by the Pensions and Insurance Authority, or PIA. So we specialize in getting people ready for retirement. So by providing retirement planning services, and of course, beyond that, we also do specialize in employee

0: The Zambian jurisdiction is contributing. We do have other types of pensions. And so the second NAPSA is tier one or pillar one. Occupational pension schemes are pillar two or tier two. So these are the responsibility of the employer to establish in behalf of their employees. So an occupational pension scheme becomes a supplement to NAPSA. We do understand that beyond the benefits that people receive NAPSA, depending on the type of contract that you're in, whether permanent or fixed term will pay you a gratuity at the end of the contract. Permanent and pensionable is where now you establish an occupational pension scheme. So over and above the NAPSA, you have an occupational pension scheme, which works in much the same way as the pillar one.
1: Mm-hmm.
0: Employer remits contributions, contributions are invested, they are grown over time, and of course, at an opportune time, the employees do receive these benefits.
1: Having defined an occupational pension scheme, why should an employer consider providing this kind of scheme for his or her employees?
0: So an employer that cares for their employees and does consider their long-term well-being, and of which you cannot have a conversation around long-term well-being without considering whether people, once they separate from your institution, they will be financially secure. So an employer should consider retirement plans or pension schemes because a time comes when an employee separates from the institution and they need security.
1: Mm-hmm.
0: And an employer needs to take a deliberate effort to really just be the push. Okay. And also it builds a source of life for employees beyond their work life. So an employer that does care for the employees does, of course, consider life, the safety of the employees beyond retirement. It also promotes financial literacy, financial security, for the employees. It also retains, leads to employee retention. Okay, an employee that knows that they've got a pension scheme as part of their employee benefits package is encouraged to stay within the institution. And of course, I think that's basically it. An employer is invested in the long-term sustainability of the
1: mm-hmm.
0: employees.
1: Mm-hmm.
0: And of course, financial security, as well as just to attract better quality employees because of the packages that you offer. Yeah.
1: And I love that you've answered that question twofold, because obviously an employee would want to know the benefit of the pension
0: exactly.
1: scheme, right? So maybe we can zero in particularly on this type of pension scheme, which is the occupational.
0: Mm-hmm.
1: Or why should, how does this benefit an individual? How does the occupational pension scheme benefit the employee? Yes.
0: Okay. So in this industry, one thing that we have noticed when we speak with employees is they feel confident that the NAPSA benefits are sufficient. And so we often get the question, why do I need a second pension
1: scheme
0: when
1: mm-hmm.
0: I already have NAPSA? But what you must know is that to be able to sustain your current standard of living in retirement, you've got to, as much as possible, replace your income. What I mean by this is NAPSA only replaces your income to a certain extent, between 30% to about 40%. And of course, occupation, that is not enough in itself for you as an employee to be able to, once you've just maintained 40% of what you used to earn, it's not enough for you to be able to maintain the same standard of living that you had prior to going into retirement. So when you have a second pension, it also pushes that figure up. You find yourself in the 60s, in the 70s of what you used to earn.
1: Mm-hmm.
0: And other than that, of course, we also have what we call individual pension plans, which also push you further up. The idea here is to ensure that you have sufficient benefits. Those that have retired and only depended on just one type of pension compared to those that have multiple types of pensions, the quality of living, the quality of life is different. So we are encouraging individuals, members, to think critically about retirement benefits. Do not think one type of pension is enough.

0: explore the other types of pensions as well. So that's one major benefit, safety, greater financial security. And these benefits, these funds, these contributions once received, they're invested. We don't just receive the contributions and then they just sit in an account somewhere. These contributions are invested, they grow over time. So that's the beauty of having a second type of, second and third type of pension scheme as part of your pensions plan.
1: Thank you, Benny, for that answer. Now, there being several pension providers in the market, what would make an employer specifically consider Octagon Financial Services as a, you know, occupational pensions solution provider?
0: So with Octagon, our service is differentiated in the sense that we don't just secure your retirement. We also consider your well-being in the present. So we are big on financial literacy. So all of the institutions that we're providing pension schemes to, we do provide as a complimentary service financial literacy training sessions. So we're not just concerned about the later, but the now as well. So we teach, we speak to people on what is on different financial topics that are relatable to them in the present. Debt management, we speak to issues like, you know, even wills. We bring in a lawyer who talks about wills, legal planning, all that. We bring in, we partner with doctors who educate you about your well-being as far as your health is concerned. Yes, your financial well-being is tied into your health, so you get to appreciate that from the standpoint of the doctor. We bring in financial consultants, entrepreneurs who've really made it, to also just bring about that education, so that once someone is paid their benefits, or once they separate from the institution, they're well equipped with the knowledge, the know-how of how to go about utilizing those finances, the things that they need to be alive to, the risks, the realities. So we are big on financial literacy as a complimentary service to institutions. And I think we've received a lot of appreciation from employers. And Octagon arguably is one of those institutions on the market that is providing the most growth. Okay, because at the end of the day, when we speak with a member, the question is, okay, what's the interest that you're giving over and above the contributions? So we've consistently grown members' benefits. By the time that a member is separating from an institution managed by Octagon, you find that their contributions, their funds have grown quite significantly. That and many other more benefits do differentiate us from other service providers on the market.
1: Thank you so, so much. Now, my last question to you, what should an employer expect from Octagon once this relationship is established, once they choose you to be their pension solution provider?
0: So what an employer should expect is quality service. 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So we are very honest in all our dealings. 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Most of our processes, our pension processes, are digitized. We're moving with the times. We are highly digitized, and we're utilizing systems that are owned and managed by Octagon. We do respect and dignity is one of our other core values that every employee of Octagon is aware of. 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
1: 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Thank you so much for your time and having noted all that is concerning the occupational pension scheme and just much about Octagon Financial Services. There's definitely consideration coming through with you providing those financial services. Thank you so much once again for your time.
0: Thank you so much for having me.
1: Well, that was Benny from Octagon Financial Services Limited, and we're just talking about an occupational financial scheme. So have you considered, before you go, Benny, contact information? How can we forget that?
0: Okay, so if you want to reach out to Octagon, so you can reach us on 0973-438782. You will be able to speak to any of our team members, and we'll be able to advise further.
1: Thank you so much. Thank you so much. Yet again, we needed to get that detail across so that they can you can contact Octagon Financial Services for more information on the said product and service that they are offering. 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
6: The issue around power generation is an issue that we all went through in 2015. 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
7: Go to City Market even today. Mm. The cadres are still there. 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
5: Your breakfast is served.
6: That's right. Your breakfast is served. We are 33 minutes past the hour of 8, which is the third and final hour of the breakfast show. I'm Temwani Dakamono.
7: I'm Peter Bota.
6: That's right. And on this Mindful Monday, we are talking about noticing how God reveals himself to us in the simplest of ways. And we are asking you how he has done that in this month of August. Getting to some messages, my good sir.
7: Yeah, so we have one here. It says, God reveals himself during the trials close to the brokenhearted. I just got out from jail and was there 6 months with no family support and extreme hunger. God came through. I was released with no record, and now I'm 134 days free and diligently searching for a job. I know God will come through in his time and not mine. Michael of Lusaka. Good morning to you, Michael.
6: Thank you so much for that message, Michael. And trust me, I think being in incarceration should be one of those worst situations one could think of, because you're thinking your freedom is basically limited or it's stripped away from you right now. Him seeing God come through for him, especially that he walked away with no record. We thank God for that testimony. Yeah. And we pray that you keep his word the standard for your life, and may you look to him for everything you need.
7: And it seems, Michael is one of those that count their blessings one by one.
6: True.
7: Notice how he's counted the days.
6: 134 days. That's, if I'm not mistaken, that's about 5 months.
7: Eesh,
6: yeah, that's a lot of time. We thank God for your life,
7: Michael. Michael.
6: Then this one from a WhatsApp message says, good morning. There's a trending photo on social media of a named entrepreneur or business tycoon praying. And someone asked, what does he need? What does he still want from God? And my answer came from Deuteronomy 8, chapter 8, verse 11 to 14. This is Lucas Siajitema from Kitwe, east of Ganaton. And I opened, or at least I got a synopsis of the same referred or reference, scripture. That's Deuteronomy 8, verse 11 to 14. Mm-hmm. And basically, in a nutshell, this scripture is warning the Israelites. No, honestly, it's applying to us even now, not to let wealth and comfort make them proud and forget God. Even when you have food, home, even when you have reached your promised land, do not forget the one who is your source of wealth, who gives you the ability to make wealth. Yes.
7: The mistake one will ever make is forgetting the one who's given them the blessings, the money, the resources, the food, the clothes. That's a mistake. If you forget, you're making a mistake, because when he gives you, you still need him for him to sustain you, for those things to continue, and for you to make even more. So you still need him. There's no need for you to just, forget.
6: You know, Peter, even as we, because we have to come to a wind up, right? But I'll take us back to Philippians 4:13. I can do all things through Christ who gives me strength, right? So just a backstory of that scripture. Paul is basically giving a comparison of how he's been able to survive

0: Abana football, abana soccer.
1: They have to let us know.
0: We have to know what is happening in the world of sports.
1: Yeah.
0: Otherwise, breakfast has officially been served. I'm Temwani Dakamono.
1: I'm Peter Bota.
0: And we say salute.
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0: Screaming crowd, back crack, shoulder pad hits, grunts, groans, penalty calls, and lots more. You get football stuff in football season, basketball stuff. 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

0: 8:48 is the time in Central Africa. Lovely good morning to you and welcome to the Sports Roundup on Radio Christian Voice. My name is Angel Kasabo and always great to know that you are listening to Radio Christian Voice this time of the morning while we do get into sport over the weekend. And a lovely good morning to my Arsenal colleagues, Luke and Fryson. Good morning to you.
1: Good morning, Angel. I would happily say my morning is very much okay.
0: It should be.
1: I don't know about you, Fryson, and I don't know about you, Angel.
2: I think my morning is also okay after missing this show. I think maybe a month ago, when the house was full like this.
1: Yes.
2: We're just missing each other. Some guys miss other with other month. Some are attending shows, other business, but now it's good to be back. And it's good to know that Premier League
1: is back.
2: No, it's great.
0: Definitely. Yeah. Premier League is back onto our screens. Yeah, it's back, but already some people are already not happy.
2: You know,
1: they're just first games, guys.
2: you know.
1: First games don't even really...
2: Excited.
1: No. What I want to say is that first games really don't even determine who is going to win the league.
0: It doesn't matter how you start, but how you finish.
1: Yes, it's how you finish. Yeah.
2: Okay. The very shocking thing, I was listening to one of the shows this morning, is there was a certain study, who is going to win the league. People are calling in, this team, who's going to be relegated. And the funny thing, you know what? Tottenham was on the list of
0: the teams that are going to be relegated. Anyway, let's first start off on the local.
1: Oh my God.
0: We've been having a lot of activity with regards to pre-season with the transition season that's coming up, and we've seen a lot of action from Zesco United. We've seen a lot of action from Red Arrows, who did they play?
2: Yesterday they lost to TP Mazembe by 2-0.
0: Okay. 2-0.
2: Yes.
0: Yeah, so those are one of the pre-season friendlies that Zambian teams have been, have been having, and so much activity with regards to transfers. Not so much, but of course, Lamek Banda's transfer is the one that has been making headlines. I haven't had a chance to ask you, Fryson, on this particular move. Lamek Banda, that moved from Italian club Lecce to a club in Libya. What did you make of this particular transfer? A lot of people say this is a downgrade, but according to what reports have it with regards to the contract, it looks more lucrative, but perhaps maybe you're looking at the competitive nature of these two particular clubs. What did you make of this transfer?
2: It was very controversial, but at the end of the day, at least I'm happy personally to know that FIFA have cleared Lamek Banda. I think the misunderstanding was between the two clubs, the clubs from Italy and where he is right now. But the FIFA was okay with it after he was cleared. But the transfer itself, it was very controversial. I think we have seen the social media that he's not there in Italy. Yeah. He was supposed to report. But I think for me, the communication breakdown was the major reasons. Yeah.
0: Okay. Do you think it was a downgrade?
2: Nowadays, people, they follow money. I think they have more money where he is than in Italy. I think, but on paper, yes, there's a downgrade. But we know Italy is a very tough league.
0: Yeah.
2: But where he is now, Libya, if you hear Libya, what comes to your mind is war. So, nothing much in terms of football. But nowadays, these youngsters, if there's no one guiding him, they just follow money.
0: Okay.
2: So the important thing, I think, one thing I've left there, I think on our local scene, we had the four team tournament, which was taking place in Copper Belt. We had Simba, Red Arrows, TP Mazembe, and also Zesco United and Power Dynamo. How many teams did I mention it?
0: Yeah, let's go through them again. Zesco United, TP Mazembe,
2: Simba. And Power Dynamo. Yes. And at the end of the day, I think the tournament started on Thursday. The tournament started on Thursday. And TP and Zesco came out victorious.
0: Yeah.
2: Do you know the person who was tormented in these teams? Kennedy, our very own Kennedy Musonda, is back now on league. So TP Zesco United came out at the top and won the tournament. Yeah. Mm. Yes.
0: Yeah. ZESCO United were crowned the four-team pre-season international tournament after finishing unbeaten with 7 points.
2: 7 points, yeah.
0: The Ndola based side recorded 2 victories and a draw across the 3-day competition, which also featured Power Dynamos, Red Arrows, and the Democratic Republic of Congo's Simba.
2: Simba.
0: ZESCO opened their campaign with a 1-0 victory over Simba at Arthur Davis Stadium before edging Power Dynamos by the same scoreline on the second day. They completed the tournament with a goalless draw against Red Arrows at Levy on Saturday. A huge boost for ZESCO.
2: Yes, I think we need this kind of tournament. Yes. So it's very encouraging to
0: getting
2: see these big boys.
0: Yeah.
2: Trying to punch each other. So
0: yeah,
2: I think for me,
0: true.
2: I think ZESCO, I'm looking forward to ZESCO to happen in this transition season. I think they have both did this in market transfer, they did well. Yeah.
0: Okay. All right. Let's get to Friday with the Premier League. Arsenal played against Coventry and they're victorious by 3-0 at the Emirates. And then on Saturday, early kickoff, Hull at the MKM Stadium beat Man United by 2-0. Everton at the Hugh Dickinson Stadium beat Crystal Palace by 2-0. Portman Road, Ipswich are back. They beat Sunderland by 2-1. Cracker of this game, this one was. And then Nottingham Forest lost at home against Leeds United by 2-0. And then Brentford shocked Tottenham by 3-0.

0: Yes, this was on Saturday. Then on Sunday, Brighton and Hove Albion beat Aston Villa by 4-0. Aston Villa also had a red card in this particular match. Man City beat Bournemouth by 2-1. They really needed to, equalize and then score another to win. It was a struggling performance by City. And then in the late kickoff at St. James Park, arguably the game of the weekend, Newcastle versus Liverpool, Newcastle 2, Liverpool 2. Very entertaining game. But gentlemen, let me get your pick of the weekend. Let me start with you, Luke.
1: The Everton Crystal Palace, that's something I talked about last week. That was one of my pick of the week. But also not forgetting the Newcastle-Liverpool.
0: Mm.
1: I think Liverpool, by God's grace, I don't know how they managed to, you know, pick up a penalty in seconds when the game is almost finishing. But kudos to them. But otherwise, Newcastle played well and they gave them a very tough time. I think the season-ish looks very difficult for the Premier League teams. I think the teams looks much stronger, and also the difference between a small team and a big team, I think it's very slim. Mm. So it's going to be tough. Big teams, they really need to prepare themselves, because I've seen so many teams that have got good players, good squad. They suffered a lot this weekend.
2: Like Tottenham,
1: of course.
0: That was the first thing that came into my mind.
1: They suffered.
2: Yeah.
1: They suffered indeed. Yeah, so this is just to show you that it's going to be a rough whole season.
0: Yeah.
1: It's not going to be one-way side, but anything can happen at any time.
0: Yeah, sure.
2: Are you asking any team that any?
0: Of course.
2: Even including Sunday.
0: Yes, including.
2: Yeah, let me go for Aston Villa versus Brighton.
0: Yeah.
2: Yes. I'm just surprised with Aston Villa. They have sold most of their players.
1: Their stars have gone.
2: But I haven't seen the new players in Aston Villa. Mm. And this is the team that are in the Champions League.
1: Mm.
2: So I'm wondering which players are you going to use in the Champions League.
0: Mm.
2: Ish,
1: they lost Cons as well.
0: Yes, Tielemans.
2: Yes, so
0: we hear Watkins is
2: also
0: way out.
2: He was not even also in the team.
0: Rogers,
2: went
0: to Chelsea.
2: So
0: Martinez also wasn't in the team.
2: He wasn't in the team. So
0: they've lost quite a number of players.
2: They haven't put any player. So and looking at the caliber of the Champions League, which. Players are they going to use
0: the same ones that played on
2: yesterday, losing against Brighton 4-0.
0: Yeah.
2: This is a disaster for them.
0: And all these four goals came in the first half.
2: Yes.
0: Yeah. So. Gents, let's also talk about Man United versus Hull City. Hull City, a new team, newly promoted. Man United struggled to even register shots on target. It was a struggle. They really labored. Does this now just also connect with what you're saying, Luke, that the gap between the so-called lesser teams or the smaller teams and the bigger teams is almost not there, because you will be shocked. Everyone wrote off Hull City and said this should be an easy win for Man United, seeing especially how they finished the season last season. Were you surprised that they lost this match by 2-0?
1: I was very surprised, but I also left out, a message last week.
0: Mm.
1: I remember when we talked with Chimba in the studio, I was saying that, there are two things about the newly promoted teams.
0: Yeah.
1: It's because you don't understand them very well. So they can always just be a shocker and just surprise you with what they can bring on the table.
0: Mm.
1: So if you see how Hull City played, they really did their research well, and also outplayed the coach in terms of strategies and everything. I think they understood well what they were expecting from Manu, and they utilized and capitalized on your weaknesses.
0: Mm.
1: So they played well, and we saw that Manu couldn't even just record.
0: It was a struggle.
1: It was a struggle indeed. So yeah, these are first games. We can't really write off any team. Besides losing that game, I think it's just the beginning of the season. We know that we still have a lot of games during the season.
0: Most definitely, we have to leave. But very quickly, let me get your predictions with regards to tonight's match. At where is this match played?
2: Chelsea, Fulham,
0: Stamford Bridge, Craven Cottage, Fulham versus Chelsea.
2: Long derby.
0: Yeah, Chelsea has also bought quite a number of players.
1: Yeah.
0: Anyway, they always
1: But
0: buy.
1: I was about to say that you can never be surprised because Chelsea every season.
2: We know
1: they
2: that.
1: Are,
2: we know
1: they
0: this,
1: buy.
0: This is a different
2: we
0: season.
2: Are,
0: guys. This is a different season for Chelsea.
1: They always
0: they'll
1: buy.
0: Shock you.
2: They buy most expensive players and but selling at the cheap price. So yeah. We're used to Chelsea. So I'm looking forward to see being the local
0: derby. Let me get your predictions real quick. Fulham Chelsea.
2: For me, 1-1.
0: 1-1? One, one.
2: Yeah.
0: Okay.
1: For me, it's going to be a 2-2.
0: Two
1: draw. Yes, because I equally know both sides can be very attacking.
0: Yeah.
1: And they can bring out a lot of goals from there. So 2-2.
0: Okay, this is where we wrap it up. Up next, we do have the news brief. Just after that, we get into an interview. Then later on, you can join us for today's edition of Chatback. Good morning.
1: Good morning.

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1: With the news in brief, I am Margaret Mwanza. Chongwa Pastors Fellowship has called on residents in the area to avoid promoting any form of hate speech and tribalism through social media. Zanis reports that Chongwa Pastors Fellowship Chairperson Sandy Sakala stated that hate speech and tribalism are divisive vices which should be discouraged by the church and all well-meaning Zambians. BiZed campaign founder Evans Ngoma has noted that the re-election of President Hakainde Hichilema as Zambia's president for the second term entails his responsibility to further unite the country and deliver development as demonstrated in his previous term. Speaking during a press briefing in Lundazi district in Eastern Province, Mr. Ngoma, who also congratulated President Hichilema, called for calm, responsible political conduct and thorough, professional and impartial investigations into allegations of political violence and any attempts to undermine Zambia's democratic process and national security. In African news, at least 30 people have been killed after a mound of rubbish at a major waste site collapsed onto nearby homes in Guinea's capital, Conakry, the government has said. Another 22 people were injured, including 6 seriously, in the city's Dar es Salaam area. And U.S. President Donald Trump has said Canada wants the benefits of being a state without being one after trade talks between the two countries collapsed late on Friday. His comments come after negotiations broke down, triggering new 50% U.S. tariffs on a range of Canadian goods. Trump also said American farmers had been charged massive amounts of tariffs for years. For more news, follow us on our social media platforms. You can find us on Facebook, Instagram, X, and YouTube with the handle RCV News. My name is Margaret Mwanza. Stay tuned.
0: Youths, are you ready to be awakened to your purpose? 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
3: My name's Apepanji Siami Martin. I say no to violence. I say no to hate speech. I say no to political intolerance. I say no to tribalism. I say yes to a prosperous Zambia. I say yes to a united Zambia. I say yes to a peaceful Zambia. One Zambia, one nation. I choose peace because I'm Zambian.
4: Being bold is actually beyond pressing shift keys. It's beyond shaving machines. It's beyond reversing a cancerous disease. Being bold is coming to the understanding that the harvest is more than plenty, but those willing to put in the work are few. Turn quickly to the book of Matthew, past 28 chapters and come to verses 19 and realize the mandate is to look at the world and all its nations and say to ourselves, therefore, I'll go too. I'll go and love my neighbor. neighbor enough to want to see them in heaven. I'll go and be compassionate enough to share the gospel with no fear end. I'll remember that persecution must be for his name's sake, because I'm grafted in. To God, we kids are namesakes. The practicality requires me to step into faith. Convos to point to the true source in the Bible to pronounce the gospel. I share my testimony to shame the past and the accusers thereof. I share the message of his goodness, and it is to church I invite you. I step into prayer and offering daily support to the brethren, being a good example of righteous standing to all my sisters, and then realize that it's time we disciples went out to disciple others, to disciple the world into getting to know the God of the Bible. So go ye into the world and share his word boldly. The call is to engage culture for his glory.
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8: Good morning. Thank you for having me.
7: Awesome. 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
8: 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Yeah, that's basically what we do.
7: The company's journey. 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
8: Okay. So here in Zambia, we've been in existence since 2014. That's 12 years now. And our mother company has been in existence since 1961. So we have a very, very long history of supply, manufacture. You know, we've been in the industry for quite a long time, and our journey here in Zambia has been quite good, if you ask me. Because if you met us 12 years ago, we were only supplying hand pumps. So if you ask about hand pumps, more especially the India Mark II hand pump, someone would direct you to Aja Industrial. But if you visit us now, we've evolved in terms of the portfolio that we are providing and the industries that we are serving. We are now into agriculture, like I said, water and sanitation. We are now doing energy. We are supplying the mines. So that just goes to show you that our business is growing here in Zambia, and we are really proud to serve.
7: That's really amazing to hear of the journey and the growth. 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Your products and solutions are relevant to several industries. Let's talk about the sectors that you primarily serve, and what kind of needs are you helping businesses address?
8: Okay, so we have quite a diverse portfolio. We are offering agriculture solutions for the farmers. We are offering tractors. We are offering implements. We are actually the authorized dealer of the Sonalika tractor here in Zambia. So for anyone looking for tractors, looking for implements, and also when I say farmers, we're not just talking about the commercial farmers, but we are also talking about the small-scale farmers as well. So we are catering to both the small-scale and large-scale farmers. And then we also have pumps, a variety of pumps for home use as well as industrial use. So when we're talking about the mines, we are talking about domestic use. We are catering for those as well. And in the water and sanitation area, we are also supplying hand pumps, casing pipes. So for your drillers, those looking for equipment for their drilling, once they drill, they come and purchase from us, as well as a wide range of other products. Like I said, energy, we are supplying solar systems for both domestic and commercial use. So literally every aspect is covered when you visit.

0: in the Zambian market, and how important is Zambia to the growth and expansion of AJ Industrial Corporation?
1: We see a lot of opportunity in Zambia. You can agree with me that our agriculture sector is growing massively. And so for us, we see that as an opportunity for us to be able to supply reliable equipment to our farmers. And then mining is another area that we can't do away with. So we are supplying pumps. We see that as an opportunity for us to supply the mines with quality equipment for them to be able to use even as they go about their day-to-day business. But other than that, we also see an opportunity for us to grow our energy sector. More recently, we've seen people migrating to solar and other sources, alternative sources of energy. So we see those opportunities here in Zambia, and we're here to serve.
0: Amazing. 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What sets AJ Industrial Corporation apart when it comes to the quality of your products and the solutions you provide?
1: 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We believe that whatever it is that you get from us should be able to offer you value over time. For the next couple of years, you'll be able to look back and say, okay, I got something from AJ and I still have it. You know, my money was worth it. So for us, quality is very, very important. We ensure that we partner with brands that are reliable and not just any brand. So for us, it's not just going to be about, oh, this is cheap, let's supply to our customers. No. For us, we are looking at quality above anything else, so that you'd be able to come back and refer a friend, tell another friend, you know, and you can trust us as our customer.
0: I like that. Now, let's talk supporting the Zambian industry, Vinus Sakala. How does a company like AJ Industrial Corporation contribute to the development of Zambia's industrial, manufacturing, construction? And let's talk the broader business sector.
1: Okay. We ensure that we make our equipment more accessible to our clients. And by this, I mean, we do everything that we can to ensure that, first of all, the price doesn't kill you.
0: Yes.
1: And secondly, that you're able to reach us. So we've partnered with different organizations where we can to make our equipment more accessible to you, and also just ensure that while we're doing that, we are still providing you the quality that you deserve. So for our farmers that are into farming and maybe are unable to afford, let's say, the tractors that we are providing right now, we've partnered with different financing institutions to ensure that these things are more accessible to you and you're able to pay over time. And other than that, we have branches spread across different parts of the country. So that means you don't just have to come to Lusaka for you to purchase the quality products that we are offering you. So you can be able to purchase what you need right at the convenience of your, in your province rather.
0: Amazing. AJ at the Lusaka Motor Show 2026. You are participating in the 16th Lusaka Motor Show. What attracted you to the motor show, and what does an event that brings together the automotive, transport, machinery, and industrial sectors mean for your business?
1: Okay. We believe that the motor show is not just about the passenger vehicles, you know. We believe that this mobility goes beyond those, and we are looking at our tractors and the equipment that we offer. And we know that this is a space for farmers and different businesses to meet and interact and just really get to know what's really happening in the industry. So the reason we're participating this year is for us to just showcase what we have, our tractors, our implements and the different equipment that we have. So this is an opportunity for us to showcase and to meet different industry leaders as well as potential clients, and just be able to serve them and them be able to know what exactly that we are offering in the industry.
0: If you've just joined us, we are speaking with Vinus Sakala, Customer Relationship Manager for AJ Industrial. Now, let's also speak with connecting with customers. The motor show brings together business owners, like you've put it, contractors, fleet operators, automotive.

0: our professionals and consumers. Vinus, how important is the opportunity to interact directly with these customers and industry professionals, like you put it?
1: Okay. Without this interaction, our business is basically non-existent, because what we offer relies heavily on our interaction with different businesses as well as clients. Mm-hmm. So for us, this interaction allows us to know what exactly is relevant to the customers that we are serving. It helps us and it gives us an understanding of what exactly they need and when they need it. So for us, this interaction really matters, because then we'd be able to know where we're doing well and what exactly we must improve on in our service delivery.
0: Vinus, we need to wrap up the conversation. I would have loved for us to go on and learn more about what AJ is doing. But finally, for everyone listening, why should they visit AJ Industrial Corporation at the 16th Lusaka Motor Show, which is taking place from the 28th to the 30th of August at the Lusaka Polo Club? And what would you like the visitors, Vinus, to take away from your participation?
1: Okay, you should visit our stand first of all, because we are offering quality, top-notch equipment and machinery.
0: Yes.
1: And secondly, because we have an amazing team that will be on site offering you expert advice. So this is the only time that you can spend and what exactly we are offering. So yeah, I would encourage everyone to attend the motor show and just have an interaction with us. We have experts, industry experts in agriculture, solar. They'll be there to offer you advice specific to your need. So this is a great opportunity for you. We have 3 days just for you and to interact with you.
0: Yeah. Well, there you have it. Vinus Sakala, Customer Relationship Manager for AJ Industrial Corporation. And she's been in conversation with us in regards to what they are doing at the 16th Lusaka Motor Show, which will be at the Polo Grounds from the 28th to the 30th. My name is Praise Mashilipa. Thank you so much for staying with us. Enjoy the rest of the broadcast.
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2: 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Mary's Meals, a simple solution to our hunger. Indeed, in 2025, Mary's Meals hit a 3 million mark of feeding children globally. As the organization celebrated this remarkable milestone, its school feeding program continued, transforming lives across Zambia. In June 2025, Mary's Meals Zambia expanded its work into Northern Province Kasama District, bringing daily nutritious meals to thousands of children and giving them a stronger chance of accessing education. This important expansion was made possible through the strong partnership between the Government of the Republic of Zambia and Mary's Meals Zambia, working together to ensure that more children can learn, grow, and thrive. The Kasama District Educational Board Secretary spoke about this collaboration and its impact on education in Kasama District.
3: They have come to the province because there was a gap here. Out of the 11 top districts in Northern Province, there were only two districts that were not on the ministry feeding program. So when there was an engagement with the ministry, that's why Mary Meals was asked to take up, fill up the two districts of Kasama and Senga. School health and nutrition is a ministry program, is a government program, but government is open to work with stakeholders like Mary Meals. We don't take that coming in for granted. But needless to say, we are saying Mary Meals, in terms of sustainability of this program, government can easily take it up and continue. It's just a call to our head teachers, as the coordinators in our institution, that they will be up to date with information. Because our partners, like they have told us, that they are committed to meet the school needs according to the enrollments. So shall we be updating our information on a monthly basis so that we get the required quantities for our children?
2: The successful launch of the program in Kasama brought excitement and renewed hope to schools and communities alike. Mary's Meals Zambia leadership was greatly encouraged by the overwhelming support and commitment demonstrated by local communities, parents, and school authorities. From the very beginning, communities embraced the program wholeheartedly, helping to create an environment where children can attend school consistently and receive a daily meal. As feeding set off to a strong start, optimism grew as well about the positive change it would bring to children's lives and education.
4: Marusi, in that school, we engaged the school coordinator. We checked the records. The feeding since they started in June has been 100%. They have not missed a day. They've been feeding every day, and we try to check with the children. If they've been feeding every day, the children have confirmed that they have not lost a day. And it can only be because of the wonderful work of the school and the community. So I'm very happy. I can speak without fear of contradicting myself, but feeding personnel has started as a success, and I've seen all signals that it will continue on a very good path.
2: At the school level, the impact of the Mary's Mills school feeding program was already being felt. The teachers witnessed increased enthusiasm among learners and improved school attendance. At Musa Primary School, staff members said the introduction of school meals had an immediate and noticeable effect, with more children reporting for classes and staying throughout the school day. Within just a few weeks of the program's introduction, attendance rates began to rise significantly, demonstrating the powerful role a simple daily meal can play in supporting education.
5: Like policy moningalanda, yeah, school health and nutrition. 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

0: sometimes feel like everything is meaningless? Like every day is just spent in vain?
1: To be honest, that's how I felt before I had a personal relationship with Jesus Christ. So I completely get you.
0: Oh yeah?
1: It's impossible to find true meaning apart from our Creator. You know, God created us for a purpose, but we can only find it when we are in a relationship with Him.
0: That sounds amazing. But where do you even begin to have a relationship with a God you can't see?
1: Listen, God has revealed Himself to us in many ways. You find Him in nature, that's His creation. You find Him in His Word contained in the Bible. And you find Him through Jesus Christ, His Son, that He sent to die for us. You know, God loves you so much and is ready to reveal Himself to you if you let Him in. I'm actually glad that you've asked this question.
0: Wow, that's amazing. How do I let Him in?
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Love for one's motherland is a natural feeling. 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I love my country because I was born and brought up on this sacred land. 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I am Zambian.

0: The battle for the Christian mind is not fought only in what we do, but in how we think.
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3: Being bold is actually beyond pressing shift keys. It's beyond shaving machines. It's beyond reversing a cancerous disease. Being bold is coming to the understanding that the harvest is more than plenty, but those willing to put in the work are few. Turn quickly to the book of Matthew, past 28 chapters and come to verses 19 and realize the mandate is to look at the world and all its nations and say to ourselves, therefore, I'll go too. I'll go and love my neighbor enough to want to see them in heaven. I'll go and be compassionate enough to share the gospel with no fear end. I'll remember that persecution must be for his name's sake, because I'm grafted in. To God, we kids are namesakes. The practicality requires me to step into faith. Convos to point to the true source in the Bible to pronounce the gospel. I share my testimony to shame the past and the accusers thereof. I share the message of his good message of his goodness, and it is to church I invite ya. I step into prayer and offering daily support to the brethren, being a good example of righteous standing to all my sisters, and then realize that it's time we disciples went out to disciple others, to disciple the world into getting to know the God of the Bible. So go ye into the world and share his word boldly. The call is to engage culture for his glory.
0: Our mission is to empower and equip believers for the Great Commission by delivering godly and relevant content that speaks to each member of the family. 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

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We might shouldn't have started with that one. It won't. That thing will stick you right there in. I want you to think of all the things that the enemy is trying to throw your way. I want you to get that on your mind. I can't leave that alone until you get.

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1: With the news in brief, I am Margaret Mwanza. Chongwe Pastors Fellowship has called on residents in the area to avoid promoting any form of hate speech and tribalism through social media. Zanis reports that Chongwe Pastors Fellowship Chairperson Sandy Sakala stated that hate speech and tribalism are

0: divisive vices which should be discouraged by the church and all well-meaning Zambians. BYZ campaign founder Evans Ngoma has noted that the re-election of President Hakainde Hichilema as Zambia's president for the second term entails his responsibility to further unite the country and deliver development as demonstrated in his previous term. Speaking during a press briefing in Lundazi district in Eastern Province, Mr. Ngoma, who also congratulated President Hichilema, called for calm, responsible political conduct and thorough, professional and impartial investigations into allegations of political violence and any attempts to undermine Zambia's democratic process and national security. In African news, at least 30 people have been killed after a mound of rubbish at a major west site collapsed onto nearby homes in Guinea's capital, Conakry, the government has said. Another 22 people were injured, including 6 seriously, in the city's Dar es Salaam area. And U.S. President Donald Trump has said Canada wants the benefits of being a state without being one after trade talks between the two countries collapsed late on Friday. His comments come after negotiations broke down, triggering new 50% U.S. tariffs on a range of Canadian goods. Trump also said American farmers had been charged massive amounts of tariffs for years. For more news, follow us on our social media platforms. You can find us on Facebook, Instagram, X, and YouTube with the handle RCV News. My name is Margaret Mwanza. Stay tuned.
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2: Being bold is actually beyond pressing shift keys. It's beyond shaving machines. It's beyond reversing a cancerous disease. Being bold is coming to the understanding that the harvest is more than plenty, but those willing to put in the work are few. Turn quickly to the book of Matthew, past 28 chapters and come to verses 19 and realize the mandate is to look at the world and all its nations and say to ourselves, therefore, I'll go too. I'll go and love my neighbor enough to want to see them in heaven. I'll go and be compassionate enough to share the gospel with no fear end. I'll remember that persecution must be for his name's sake, because I'm grafted in. To God, we kids are namesakes. The practicality requires me to step into faith. Convos to point to the true source in the Bible to pronounce the gospel. I share my testimony to shame the past and the accusers thereof. I share the message of his goodness and it is to church I invite ya. I step into prayer and offering daily support to the brethren, being a good example of righteous standing to all my sisters, and then realize that it's time we disciples went out to disciple others, to disciple the world into getting to know the God of the Bible. So go ye into the world and share his word boldly. The call is to engage culture for his glory.
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0: beautiful day that the Lord has made. We ought to rejoice and be glad in it. How are you doing? How was your weekend? Did you go to church? Were you at home? Were you working? It's good to know that you're tuned in. Yes, it is your friend Chupo with you. And I'm here to remind you that God is with you even as we get started in this brand new week. Maybe things are not making sense, or things are making sense. Know that God is with you. He's that friend who sticks much closer than a brother. It could be in that tough or rough season. Know that even in that season, God will never leave you. He'll never let you go. And we're here to just give him praise, here to just say thank you for the gift of life. Thank you for bringing me this far. Thank you for being my king, and thank you for being my God. Anatoria getting to open our Monday praise with a lovely praise medley, and reminding you and I that we are to praise God, because God's word says, let everything that has breath praise the Lord.
1: You know, there's something that would be said in the Bible where it say, look, I know you've seen me praise, but I can give God an undignified praise. I don't know if that's you.

A lovely Monday it is, and yes, let everything that has breath praise the Lord. I'm Chipo with you. Monday praise is what it is, bringing you some great music. How was your weekend? Did you go to church? Were you at home? Were you working? It's good to be back with you on this day as we look forward to what the Lord has for you and I in this week. Stay tuned as we continue bringing you some great music right here.

0: What we play?
1: All of the Lord is calling.
0: What we say?
2: Pray about everything. Yeah. Philippians 4:6-7 says, don't worry about anything.
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0: This writer, God's word says, let everything that has breath praise the Lord. That is Psalm 150 verse 6. And praise is more than just words or songs. It is an attitude of the heart. When you and I choose to praise God, we shift our focus from our problems to His greatness. Praise reminds you and I that God is bigger than any challenge we face. Praise lifts up our spirit, strengthens our faith, and invites His presence into our lives. And so today, you could be facing an overwhelming situation. May you be reminded of the greatness of God. Know that if He came through for you yesterday, if He came through for you last year, if He came through for you last month, He definitely will come through for you even today. He's able to do exceedingly abundantly, far above more than you and I could ever ask or imagine. Monday Praise is what it is. And as you tuned in, remember to send us a WhatsApp on 0956-200-490, or get to Facebook, comment on our Facebook page. We'll be happy to hear from you on this beautiful day. No matter what, Monday Praise on Lifestyle. What we play?
1: Hello, the Lord is calling.
0: What we say?
2: Pray about everything. Yeah. Philippians 4:6-7 says, don't worry about anything.
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0: That is music coming from Todd Gilbert, and saying Proclaim, and this is how we're doing it on Monday. Praise, also encouraging you from Psalm 150 verse 6, a very, very common scripture, which says, let everything that has breath praise the Lord. It doesn't matter what you could be going through today, you and I have been reminded, we have been commanded to give him praise. And my praise that as you praise God, may he step in and just minister to you. May he amaze you in ways that you never ever imagined. Moving on to the second and final hour of the show, and remember, yes, we are all about sharing Jesus boldly. Have you prayed with someone today? Have you shared the good news with someone? Have you evangelized that to someone? Have you shared any gospel resource with someone? People are going through so much, and you and I are to be the light. Do message us on 0956200490, or get to Facebook, comment on the post. We'll be happy to hear from you. I'm Chupo, still keeping you company, and do join me in the second and final hour of the show.
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5: Being bold is actually beyond pressing shift keys. It's beyond shaving machines. It's beyond reversing a cancerous disease. Being bold is coming to the understanding that the harvest is more than plenty, but those willing to put in the work are few. Turn quickly to the book of Matthew, past 28 chapters and come to verses 19 and realize the mandate is to look at the world and all its nations and say to ourselves, therefore, I'll go too. I'll go and love my neighbor enough to want to see them in heaven. I'll go and be compassionate enough to share the gospel with no fear end. I'll remember that persecution must be for his name's sake, because I'm grafted in. To God, we kids are namesakes. The practicality requires me to step into faith. Convos to point to the true source in the Bible to pronounce the gospel. I share my testimony to shame the past and the accusers thereof. I share the message of his goodness, and it is to church I invite ya. I step into prayer and offering daily support to the brethren, being a good example of righteous standing to all my sisters, and then realize that it's time we disciples went out to disciple others, to disciple the world into getting to know the God of the Bible. So go ye into the world and share his word boldly. The call is to engage culture for his glory.
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You know, there are times in life where tears get to speak for you. You don't have any words, and all you're saying, all you do is just, you know, weep and cry before God. Onyx is saying, show up. I read somewhere where it says, God has sat with me in rooms no one knew I cried in. He's carried me through valleys no one knew I walked, and that's why I trust him. And so today, whatever season of life you could be in, maybe you feel like God has forgotten about you. You feel like nothing is working. You try this, you try that, nothing seems to make sense. Know that he's a God who's able to show up, and according to Psalm 84, he's a sun and shield. He gives grace and glory, and may he show up in all his goodness, and may he amaze you in ways that you never ever imagined. 12:18 is the time. I'm Triple with you. We still have some great music as well as the news headlines right in this hour. Meanwhile, we'll move on to Frike Omol saying no way. And remember, as you tuned in, you can message us on 0956200490 or get to Facebook and comment on the post. We'll be happy to hear from you. You could be at work, you could be at home, you could be in town. It's great to know that you're tuned in, and also hoping that you had a lovely weekend. And whatever it is that you're facing today, know that you are not alone. God is with you. As we're sharing Jesus boldly, the question we're asking today is, what's one prayer you prayed for your family that turned into a testimony? What's one prayer you prayed for your family that turned into a testimony? Share your thoughts with us. Send us a message, or send us a WhatsApp, or get to our Facebook and comment on our page. We'll be happy to hear from you. Meanwhile, it's more music keeping you company as you're going about with your day.

Political analyst Neo Simutani says he hopes the closure of courts across the country is genuinely based on security concerns and is not intended to prevent the National Reconciliation Party for Unity and Prosperity, NRPUP, presidential candidate Brian Munduwile or any other aggrieved candidate from filing an election petition. Mandevu independent parliamentary candidate Adrian Banda says his camp remains in high spirits despite the election parliamentary results for the constituency yet to be officially announced by the Electoral Commission of Zambia, ECZ. The government has said that at least 31 people have been killed after a mound of rubbish at a major west side collapsed. onto nearby homes in Guinea's capital, Conakry. And tens of thousands of people have been told to evacuate from an area close to Reno, Nevada, as large wildfire reached the outskirts of the city. Join Angel Kasavo for the main bulletin at 13 hours. Stay tuned and keep on listening to Christian Voice.

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0: That's right. May Jesus be at the center of all that is Ibe there with a center. Bring us to 12:42. And yes, the time when I need to say my goodbyes. And before I do that, a reminder to you to get early bird ticket. The early bird special is still on, but ending soon. So remember to secure your ticket today and be part of Zambia's biggest gospel music. And that is the Real Christian Voice Music Awards. Among the performing artists, the ministering will be Karen and other great acts that you definitely look forward to having. And yes, so remember to head over to sarah.co.zm and search the RSTV Music Awards to book your tickets before they sell out. And so the standard is going for 300 kwacha, VIP 450 kwacha, VVIP 1,100 kwacha. And you should also remember to follow the RSTV Music Awards Facebook page for the latest information on this event that you can't afford to miss. And yes, be sure to secure a Liberty ticket now. As we wind up today, we look at what's your prayer. One prayer you pray, family that turned your testimony, and some of your comments right on page. This one says a reconciliation prayer. They even prepared chicken for family lunch after peace restored. Thank for that. And then this one says, my brother stopping beers. May God continue touching him and continue having an encounter with him. Thank you for sharing. President Kango said, we prayed 3 years of unemployment, severe debt, and unexpectedly provided a breakthrough career that brought our stability. And I've given us Philippians 14, which says, and my God will meet all needs according to the riches in his glory in Jesus. Thank you so much for the awesome testimonies. And yes, know that there is power in prayer. Even now, it seems like God is listening or hearing. Do not give up. Keep hoping, keep trusting, keep standing on the word, and just watch and turn your situation around. That's why I need to say my goodbyes. 13 hours. Be sure to join Angel Up with the main news. I'm sure wishing you a lovely and blessed day. Leaving you with Pastor Leo as he says, Nimwe Bene. God bless you and enjoy your day.
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1: Hey, I saw your post about hope in hard times. 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

0: sometimes feel like everything is meaningless, like every day is just spent in vain.
1: To be honest, that's how I felt before I had a personal relationship with Jesus Christ. So I completely get you.
0: Oh yeah?
1: It's impossible to find true meaning apart from our Creator. You know, God created us for a purpose, but we can only find it when we are in a relationship with Him.
0: That sounds amazing. But where do you even begin to have a relationship with a God you can't see?
1: Listen, God has revealed Himself to us in many ways. You find Him in nature, that's His creation. You find Him in His Word contained in the Bible. And you find Him through Jesus Christ, His Son, that He sent to die for us. You know, God loves you so much and is ready to reveal Himself to you if you let Him in. I'm actually glad that you've asked this question.
0: Wow, that's amazing. How do I let Him in?
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1: Political analyst Simutanyi urges judiciary to allow any election petition to proceed. Mandevu independent candidate remains hopeful as ECZ yet to announce parliamentary results. And Guinea rubbish landfill collapses and kills 31. Good afternoon. With the lunchtime news, I'm Angel Kasabo. Political analyst Neo Simutani says he hopes the closure of courts across the country is genuinely based on security concerns and not intended to prevent the National Reconciliation Party for Unity and Prosperity, NRPUP, presidential candidate Brian Mundobile, or any aggrieved candidate from filing an election petition. Dr. Simutani says the judiciary should ensure that any person seeking to challenge the outcome of the just-ended elections is allowed to exercise their legal right to petition the courts. Speaking in an interview with RCV News in Lusaka today, Dr. Simutani said there would be no concern if there was no petition to be filed. However, he warned that problems could arise if a candidate wished to petition but was unable to do so because of the court closures and subsequent arguments that the petition was filed outside the legally prescribed 7-day period. These grievances following the just-ended elections, and that both government and the judiciary should acknowledge that by addressing the problem and allowing the legal process to take place, said Dr. Simutani. He has therefore called on the Chief Justice through the judiciary to ensure that anyone who intends to challenge the election results is given an opportunity to do so, and that there should be no administrative reasons preventing eligible candidates from accessing the courts to seek legal redress.
2: So I just hope that the closure of the courts is not to prevent Mundubile to file his petition. I hope that's not the case. I hope it is genuinely a security concern. And if it is, that do not invalidate the petitioners should they want to petition. But if there's no petition, there's no problem. But if there is a petition which you want to be allowed to be filed, and then there is an argument that the petition is not valid because it came after the 7 days, then definitely that will create problems. So let's hope that this won't be the case.
1: Meanwhile, the Council of Churches in Zambia, CCZ, has described the closure of the courts by the judiciary as wrong timing and unfortunate for the country, warning that the move could heighten tensions and undermine access to justice. CCZ Secretary General Reverend Father James Peary says while the law must be enforced, closing the courts is not the right approach. Speaking in an interview with RCV News in Lusaka today, Father Peary said that the church is not happy with the development, arguing that the closure could further contribute to tensions in the country. It is like there is a continuous fueling of tensions in the country, said Father Peary. He said that the closure of the courts effectively denies people access to justice, particularly those who may need the courts to have their matters heard and determined. Father Peary further urged the relevant authorities to consider the wider implications of the decision, stressing the importance of keeping avenues for justice open, even when the country is experiencing difficult circumstances.
3: It's very sad that that's the development. We expected the security to be enforced, but not the court to be closed. But because the court, I think that's the preventing people from fighting the nominations, that the justice is denied, in short. So this is very unfortunate for our country. It has been done a long time. The church is not happy with what has transpired. It's like we are preaching for peace, but they contribute to clearing some unnecessary tensions in the country.
1: Mandevu independent parliamentary candidate Adrian Banda says his camp remains in high spirits despite the election results for the constituency yet to be officially announced by the Electoral Commission of Zambia, ECZ. Mr. Banda says as of today, the commission has not given guidance on when the parliamentary results will be announced. Speaking in an interview with RCV News in Lusaka today, Mr. Banda said his team remains hopeful and is awaiting the direction from the Commission headquarters on the announcement of the Mandevu parliamentary seat. Speaking in an interview with RCV News in Osaka today, Mr. Banda said his team remains hopeful and is awaiting direction from the Commission's headquarters on the announcement of the Mandevu parliamentary seat. He said the candidates and other stakeholders are patiently waiting for the Commission to give the go-ahead for the official announcement.
4: I think they just said we are just waiting for guidance from the Commission. I mean, I'm just patiently, and also I'm just appealing to the district people and they have to stay calm until we wait from the authorities who are the Commission of Zambia.
1: United Party for National Development, UPND, Lusaka Youth Chairman Anderson Banda has urged leaders of the Tonse Alliance to accept defeat in the 2026 general elections in the interest of peace and unity. Mr. Banda says continued refusal by opposition leaders to accept the election results could fuel political tensions in the country. Speaking during a press briefing in Lusaka today, Mr. Banda urged opposition leaders and candidates who lost the elections to accept the outcome and move on. He called on the opposition to emulate President Hakainde Hichilema, who, according to Mr. Banda, participated in several elections since 2006 and lost on a number of occasions without resorting to violence or encouraging Zambians to engage in violent activities. Mr. Banda also urged young people not to allow themselves to be used as tools of violence during the post-election period. He said youths should instead promote peace, unity and coexistence in their communities, regardless of their political affiliation.
5: In continuing with what I'm saying, my message politically is very simple. I want to urge Tonse guys, Tonse supporters, immediately to concede defeat in the interest of peace and move on. I want to say that I've been very consistent that Munduwile Makebi, they've never been in presidential materials. It was a gamble that they were involved in, but thank God they were stopped through the ballot, of course, through the Zambian people. They wanted to gamble, but that cannot wait. Now that your gamble could not wait for you.
1: In African news, the government has said that at least 31 people have been killed after a mound of rubbish at a major waste site collapsed on two nearby homes in Guinea's capital, Conakry. Another 22 people were injured, including six seriously, in the city's Dar es Salaam area. One woman told local media that her five children had died in the disaster. There are fears that the death toll will rise further. Coming up shortly, nearly 90,000 told to evacuate as World Fire approaches Reno. This and more. Stay tuned.
6: Did you know you can share Jesus boldly by simply offering to pray with a non-believer? 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
1: And now for the rest of the news. Tens of thousands of people have been told to evacuate from an area close to Reno, Nevada in Canada, as a large wildfire reached the outskirts of the city. Around 42,000 people have been ordered to leave their homes immediately, with a further 45,000 people urged to get ready to leave. The fire, which was first reported on Saturday morning, had so far injured six people, officials have said. Windy and unpredictable weather conditions have contributed to its spread. That's the news to date. Here is another look at the headlines.

0: Political analyst Neo Simutani says he hopes the closure of courts across the country is genuinely based on security reasons and not intended to prevent the National Reconciliation Party for Unity and Prosperity, NRPUP, presidential candidate Brian Munduwile, or any other aggrieved candidate from filing an election petition. Mandevu independent parliamentary candidate Adrian Banda says his camp remains in high spirits despite the election results for the constituency yet to be officially announced by the Electoral Commission of Zambia, ECZ. And the government has said that at least 31 people have been killed after a mound of rubbish at a major waste site collapsed on two nearby homes in Guinea's capital, Conakry. For more news, follow us on our social media platforms. You can find us on Facebook, Instagram, X, and YouTube with the handle RCV News. My name is Angel Kasabo. Stay tuned.
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0: this is for you. For him. 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Mm-hmm. For them. For the ones on the move. And for ones who sit still. The ones up high. For the ones on holiday, this is pure, this is refreshing, this is Vatra, made for life.
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Date, 4th September 2026. Venue, the new government complex, Banquet Hall. Time, 20 hours too late. Guest artist, Sir Benjamin Rupapa, Zimbabwe. Kings Malembe Malembe. 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

0: right. Time is 34. Thank you so much. This is a Christian Voice talking on the 16th Lusaka Motor Show 2026, brought to you by Lusaka Happening. And this is taking place from the 28th to the 30th of August 2026 at the Lusaka Apollo Club. And so this is something definitely exciting that is taking place on this date. To who's just in the conversation, I'm talking to somebody, a representative from Baloworld Equipment Zambia, concerning the Lusaka Motor Show 2026. And having this conversation with Mwale Chish, who is a marketing analyst, Baloworld. Welcome to this interview. How are you doing today?
1: I'm doing great, Chipo. How are you doing?
0: I'm great, too. And let's talk about Baloworld. For those hearing about Baloworld equipment for the first time, tell us a little about the company, your history in the industry, and the role you play in Zambia.
1: Okay, Baloworld basically is an earth-moving equipment company. Previously, we were known as Mazembe. That was before 1994. So we've been around for over 30 years, serving Zambia in the earth moving equipment industry. We help mining, agriculture, the power sector. Basically, we're in everything at this point.
0: What are some of the key products and solutions you offer to customers in Zambia?
1: Well, in terms of key products, I think we are one of, if not the only OEM out there that has the entire product line. So each product is key to us. When it comes to solutions now, we keep expanding. We're doing rental now. You can rent things from us. You can rent generators, equipment. Yeah, those are some of the key solutions we're driving this time.
0: Okay. Now, your equipment plays an important role across sectors such as mining, construction, agriculture, infrastructure, and power. Which industries are currently the biggest areas of focus for Baloworld equipment in Zambia?
1: Well, previously we had some load shedding last year, so we are promoting power as well to rent generators. We're still heavy on the mining space and construction. It's still growing. There's still a lot of growth. So we're trying to help each and every sector.
0: Okay. Mm-hmm. You represent Caterpillar products as well. What makes Caterpillar equipment such a trusted name globally

0: And what advantages does that bring to customers operating in Zambia?
1: Caterpillar has built a reputation on durability. 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
0: Okay, now let's talk productivity and efficiency. 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Now, how does Barloworld equipment help customers get the maximum value and performance from their equipment?
1: We do monitor our machines. I think I'll start with that. There's a software and a device that we are putting on these machines to make sure we can track whatever is happening on site. And on top of that, we have the after-sales support. So when someone buys from us, it's not a one-time deal. You own the machine, but we own it as well. So we'll be with you throughout the life of the machine.
0: Let's talk about the support to Zambia's development. Mining, construction, agriculture, and infrastructure are all important contributors to Zambia's economy. What role does Barloworld equipment play in supporting these sectors and the country's broader development?
1: I think with the solutions that we keep pushing, we keep trying to promote, I do believe that in each and every sector, be it mining, I think the mining people can attest to just how much we've pushed our products there. We've got machines that have been running for a very, very long time. So in terms of supporting even the smaller construction customers, it's why we keep trying to bring new solutions like rental. Come and rent something from us.
0: Barloworld is equipment is participating in the 16th Lusaka Motor Show. What made the motor show an important platform for Barloworld equipment to connect with the Zambian market?
1: I would say each time Lusaka Happening has been hosting an event, we have experienced a lot of good connections there. And every time people come through, we meet new people, we get business from there. And on top of that, we get to serve people from different aspects of the industries.
0: What should visitors expect to see from Barloworld equipment at this year's show?
1: We will bring some machines so people can come and take a sneak peek. We will be present at the stand for any questions that people have, but we'll be displaying our equipment, rental equipment, and our power solutions this year.
0: All right. And how valuable, as we're about to conclude, how valuable is an event like this for Barloworld equipment in terms of engaging directly with current and potential customers?
1: Oh, it does help us quite a lot because we do get leads. Not every time that we will meet the customers at their places of work. So at these events, when customers do show up, even other suppliers do show up, it gives us a chance to network, to basically build new connections. I think that's the biggest thing that we get from the motor show is the connections, the business, and basically helping customers.
0: All right. And yes, to you who's just turned on the radio talking all things the motor show happening on the 28th and having this conversation with Mwale Chusha, who is marketing analyst Barloworld. Now, technology is changing the way heavy equipment is operated and managed. What developments are you seeing in areas such as machine technology, automation, efficiency, and sustainability? And how are these being introduced to the Zambian market?
1: Well, technology is a big thing for us, and we do understand that we're living in a changing world, basically. So at this point, with the machinery that we are bringing as Barloworld, everyone can monitor their machines. You don't have to be on site to see what your operator is doing. You can easily track what's going on, the fuel that's being used by the machine. We even put safety features on some of the machines. If the operator dozes, the machine is going to send a signal. So there's so many things we're trying to do to make sure that we keep driving productivity and even safety for the people on site.
0: And finally, for everyone listening, why should they visit Barloworld Equipment at the 16th Lusaka Motor Show from 28th to 30th August at the Lusaka Polo Club? And what would you like visitors to take away from your participation?
1: I think the main thing they should take away from is we're driving something called One Partner Every Solution. So when they come to our stand and you are in this line of business, I think we have a solution for you. I'll just say it as it is, one partner, every solution. Whether it's equipment sales, rental equipment, whether you have a problem with your machinery, just come through. We're going to help you out.
0: Okay. And to you who's listening, been talking all things the 16th Lusaka Motor Show 2026, which is proudly powered by Professional Insurance with Sasol Techno Oil as the official partner, bringing together some of the biggest names and most exciting developments in Zambia's mobility sector. And today, been having a conversation with Mwale Chisha, who is Marketing Analyst, Balu World. Thank you so much, Mwale. It's been great having this conversation with you.
1: Thanks for having me.
0: Okay. And whatever you do, stay tuned right to this station and keep on listening to Radio Christian Voice.
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4: 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Ngwirasi and Pastor Chiluba with special guest speaker Apostle Kansema from South Africa. 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

0: 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It's about time. 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Don't miss a beat. Don't miss a beat. 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
1: 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The moment we've all been waiting for is finally here. 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

0: sometimes feel like everything is meaningless, like every day is just spent in vain.
1: To be honest, that's how I felt before I had a personal relationship with Jesus Christ. So I completely get you.
0: Oh yeah?
1: It's impossible to find true meaning apart from our Creator. You know, God created us for a purpose, but we can only find it when we are in a relationship with Him.
0: That sounds amazing. But where do you even begin to have a relationship with a God you can't see?
1: Listen, God has revealed Himself to us in many ways. You find Him in nature, that's His creation. You find Him in His Word contained in the Bible. And you find Him through Jesus Christ, His Son, that He sent to die for us. You know, God loves you so much and is ready to reveal Himself to you if you let Him in. I'm actually glad that you've asked this question.
0: Wow, that's amazing. How do I let Him in?

0: moment we've all been waiting for is finally here. The date and venue for the RCV Music Awards 2026 have officially been announced. 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
4: Hi, yeah, why do I like Zambia so much? Well, I've been here 31 years and I always compare, obviously, Zambia with my former home, which is England, and there's absolutely no comparison whatsoever. The weather is probably one of the most important things because, you know, we die from the cold and the poor weather in the UK. Our summer is maybe, if you're lucky, 6 weeks in a year. Otherwise, it rains the rest of the time. Whereas, you know, in this country, you have set seasons. You know when it's going to rain. You know when it's going to be dry. You know it's going to be cold, you know when it's going to be hot, so you can plan accordingly. You know, you can't even have a braai, or as they call it, a barbecue in England without getting it rained off. So, you know, we love the climate and the weather out here. Of course, then there's the people. You know, most British are known for being very conservative. If you travel on a train or a bus in England, people won't even talk or look at you or even get eye contact or whatever. We're all very conservative. You know, we don't mix that well together unless you know each other and you're in someone else's house or at a party or something, you know. But here here in Zambia, everyone is so friendly, you know. I mean, I can move around as I have, moving around in Kara Road or Chachacha Road or Freedom Way. All guys, the local guys, will be talking to me, you know. And everyone is so friendly, you know. It doesn't matter what class it is. It's so easy to get on and do business here because you can connect so easy with, you know, your fellow Zambians. So, yeah, I mean, I love this country. People ask me, what happens when the day that God wants to take you, you know, away to a better world? I say, well, bury me here. What, you won't want to go back to England? No, forget it. No way. My home is here. I will die here. I'll be buried here, you know. I'm as good as a Zambian. A lot of people joke and say that I'm colorblind now because I've been here so long now, you know. I'm married. I've got children here who've been born and bred here in Zambia. And, you know, this really is home. And I expect this to be home to the day I die. I've had chance to work outside of this country in other African countries, and I've turned them down every time. I've always chose to work here. So, yeah, that's why I love Zambia. My name is Peter Cotton. I'm not just

0: you know, an expatriate or someone like that, this country. I'm a resident that's entitled now to, you know, a Zambian passport, which I'm sure I'll be getting any day with the dual citizenship that's allowed in this country under our constitution. I am basically a Zambian like any other Zambian. I'm very passionate about this country and everything I do.
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3: Being bold is actually beyond pressing shift keys. It's beyond shaving machines. It's beyond reversing a cancerous disease. Being bold is coming to the understanding that the harvest is more than plenty, but those willing to put in the work are few. Turn quickly to the book of Matthew, past 28 chapters and come to verses 19 and realize the mandate is to look at the world and all its nations and say to ourselves, therefore, I'll go too. I'll go and love my neighbor enough to want to see them in heaven. I'll go and be compassionate enough to share the gospel with no fear end. I'll remember that persecution must be for his name's sake, because I'm grafted in. To God, we kids are namesakes. The practicality requires me to step into faith. Convos to point to the true source in the Bible to pronounce the gospel. I share my testimony to shame the past and the accusers thereof. I share the message of his goodness and it is to church I invite ya. I step into prayer and offering daily support to the brethren, being a good example of righteous standing to all my sisters, and then realize that it's time we disciples went out to disciple others, to disciple the world into getting to know the God of the Bible. So go ye into the world and share his word boldly. The call is to engage culture for his glory.
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1: 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Welcome to Share Jesus Boldly.

A wonderful and warm welcome to you wherever you are tuned in from. Today is Monday, so you already know it is the Monday's edition of Share Jesus Boldly. And of course, I'm so glad that you could be a part of today's show. Welcome wherever you're tuned in from, whether that's Livingston, Indola, Kitwick, Aperian Poshi, Chipata, or Lusaka and Solwezi. A huge warm welcome to you.

He's supposed to behave online, even when it comes to sharing the gospel on such platforms and, you know, being able to be bold for Christ, even on social media. And of course, the question of the day is no different, but okay, it's kind of different, but still the same. But we're focusing on, you know, asking the question, are there rules to evangelism online? Are there rules to evangelism online? Now, of course, I want to hear your thoughts on this particular question. I want to hear your answers as well. So you can text in on 0956-200-490 or call in with that very same number. Or you can send a voice note on our WhatsApp using that same number. Of course, you can also go to our Facebook page, Radio Christian Voice. And right under this post, you can share your thoughts regarding today's conversation. Now, this one is a very interesting one, because sometimes we overlook the do's and the don'ts. You know, we sometimes are numb to the expectations of us as Christians online, and you know, we believe that as long as we're sharing the gospel, we're doing a good job. And whilst that can be true, we also have to understand that there's always a space and a place for certain things, and we have to understand how do we conduct ourselves. Because if you're somebody that's preaching peace and you're all about sharing the love of God and you're all about, you know, just encouraging people in the word of God, and then on the other hand, right, you're there in the comment section fighting somebody because of what they said that you didn't agree with. On the other hand, you are gossiping in the DMs. On the other hand, you are posting pictures that don't reflect you as a child of God. Then we have a problem. And that's why we need to talk about this. What are the rules to evangelizing online, number one, but also looking at ethics regarding online ministry. What does that look like? And what is expected of us as children of God who are called to be a light of this world and the salt of the earth, who are meant to go out there and share Jesus boldly? It's going to be a good one. I'm excited for it, and I hope you are as well. But it's before I get to yapping as per usual, I just want you to know that stay tuned, because in this first hour, we do keep it heavy on the music. So we're about to get into our playlist of the day. But of course, second hour, we have a great conversation coming up. And then third hour, it's not necessarily truth or trap today, but it's something similar, and it's still very exciting. So I'm excited for that, and I hope you are looking forward to that as well. But to kickstart our playlist today, it's a very popular song by demand that we love to play here on Share Jesus Boldly. Shout out to Thames, but this is one that we enjoy a lot, and we're going to listen to the song, and you know, the rest will follow. But stay tuned to the station, because there's so much coming right up. For now, let's listen to the song by Faith Child featuring Marizu, and this song is called Olua Is Involved.

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right, that was Grace by JoJo and Limo Blaze, a beautiful one indeed, that reminds us that the grace of God is truly what's covering us, and it is indeed sufficient for us. You're still tuned to Radio Christian Voice, your home since 94. And of course, this is Share Jesus Boldly. My name is Faith Kasolo. If you're just tuning in, a very warm welcome to you. You're not too late to the party, to the conversation, and to sharing Jesus boldly. We're still just getting, you know, we're getting started, and there's still so much more to come. It's been some good songs right there that we've just listened to. But of course, getting back into today's topic, we're looking at the ethics of online ministry. And I think somebody might ask out there, like, why do we have to talk about the ethics of online ministry? Well, because number one, you know, sharing Jesus comes with a responsibility. It's not just you showing up and telling somebody about the love of God or how good he is. Your conduct also matters. The same way that we often talk about how actions speak louder, it's very much similar as well with online, the online world, the online space, online ministry in general as well. There's a way that we got to conduct ourselves. There's a way that we have to reflect Christ well. If you notice, there's a lot of people who are hurt by the church. And frankly speaking, the church doesn't just stop, you know, with us physically, right? It extends even to the online world. And unfortunately, you find sometimes that there's a lot of people who maybe might be judgmental online, or, you know, there's a space and place for righteously judging and being able to speak out or condemn certain things. However, there's also a space to show grace and to listen to people and hear their stories and understand where they're coming from. But at the same time, we have to do it with wisdom. We have to do it with understanding, where it's not coming off as self-righteous or prideful. And so that's why we also have to understand, what are these ethics? What are these do's or don'ts, even if they're not mentioned? You know how, for instance, when it comes to a wedding, you know that there's certain things you just don't say, there's certain things you just don't do, because you know the environment you're in. And I think that applies to pretty much every facet of life. There is a way that you have to conduct yourself, there is a way that you have to represent yourself, there's a way that you also have to represent Christ. Remember, we are Christ's ambassadors. Being his ambassador is not just you putting the sticker on, you know, and saying I'm a Christian, but it's living it out boldly and confidently, but also with integrity. It's living it out with intentionality. It's living it out authentically. It's representing Christ well. And I think that should be our primary focus, making sure that, be it offline, be it online, we're representing Christ in a way that is pleasing to him, in a way that is reflecting him, in a way that people can see truly Christ in us. They can see Christ working through us. And that comes with a lot of responsibility, right? So even when we use the online world and the online space, we have to use it with wisdom, because to whom much is given, much is required. Of course, this doesn't just apply to people who have a large following or many people following or subscribing to their content or their channels. This goes to me and you as well. Whether you have two people following you, whether you have 100, whether you have 1,000, whether you have 1,000,000. The standard doesn't change. It's literally applicable to all of us as Jesus Christ's followers. We have to make sure that we are representing him well. And that is the need for such conversations, because online ethics are not things that we're taught, not in school, definitely. And, you know, if the church is not necessarily targeting or talking about such topics, that's why we have spaces like this that can help us to be able to speak on them, so we can encourage people on how to represent Christ better, even online. Now, I know sometimes we might think like, okay, but this might be a good topic, but what can we learn from it? Well, we can learn a lot. I think one of the things that, you know, help people experience Christ and help us represent Christ well, and just being able to reach so many people online, your character, obviously, number one, will speak for you. But, you know, things like avoiding toxic arguments. In fact, I'll even go as far as saying avoiding arguments in general. But of course, that might not always be possible. However, when you do find yourself in a situation where an argument could be brewing, you can take the easier route and, you know, just walk away. Just walk away, even in the comments section. Despite whatever that person said to you or said about you or said about your family, you can still walk away and show that, you know what, you're not going to engage in that behavior or activity of insulting each other, of, you know, misrepresenting Christ because somebody said something that hurt your feelings.
feelings. That can be a situation or a space where you can even reflect Christ more by taking that stance of forgiveness, taking that stance of bringing it before God, praying for that person, just telling them, you know what, it is well, I bless you and thank you, and moving on. You know, when Jesus talks about the disciples going to these different places two by two, and he told them that, listen, if they don't accept your message, it's okay, dust your feet and keep on going. The mission doesn't stop with one person refusing to hear what you have to say. In fact, it continues. If that person didn't want to listen, if they didn't want to take in what you were saying, it's okay. At the end of the day, you planted the seed, and that's what matters. Somebody else may come years later and water that seed, and they'll remember that, oh, there was so-and-so who came to me at this point in time and shared this word with me. But maybe their heart was not just ready at that point, and God would send somebody else to water that seed. So you also have to understand that it's not everyone that you have to be arguing with about your faith and trying to, you know, prove to them why, you know, what you believe is the truth. Like, sometimes avoiding arguments is the best thing that you can do. But I think a lot of times we're taught, especially when you look at the ways of the world, we're taught that defending yourself is a form of strength. But in the kingdom of God, literally forgiving is a sign of strength. That's a form of strength. In fact, when Jesus says forgive 77 times 7, like, that is strength, honestly, because forgiving somebody who has done something wrong to you, it comes with that weight, firstly, of having to constantly remind yourself of what happened, but really remembering also in that moment what Jesus did for you, and the fact that if he could forgive you for all your sins, you can truly forgive someone for hurting you, for offending you, or for whatever they could have done. And this is why we have to be people who don't strive to win arguments or strive to prove a point, even in the comment section, but instead we choose to show peace, listen, and show compassion, even in the way that we carry ourselves, because that speaks volumes. When you think nobody's watching, you'd be surprised to know that people are watching you, even if you don't, they don't say that they're watching you, even if they don't comment on your statuses, they are looking and seeing how you conduct yourself. Are you truly reflecting Christ in the way that he needs to be reflected, in a authentic and in a way of integrity that represents him? That's something we gotta think about. And as we think on that, we're gonna get back into some good music. We're listening to Called Out Music, and this song is titled Warm Embrace. But of course, before we go for that song, I just want to remind you, the question we're asking today is, are there rules to evangelism online? You can definitely respond by texting in or calling or WhatsApp voice note on 0956-200-490, or you can go onto our Facebook page, and that is Radio Christian Voice. Under this very post, you can share your comments, and I will be reading them as the show progresses. For now, let's go listen to the song by Called Out Music.

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right, that was Tirty by Chileshe Bwalya, a beautiful one indeed, and I hope so far you've been enjoying the good music. And of course, as we are winding down the hour and about to get into conversation, I hope you're ready for a good one. Of course, coming up, we do have a conversation with Dennis. It's going to be a good time, of course, because he definitely brings the word and the fun. So I hope you're looking forward to that. And that's coming up real soon. And of course, we have a game we're going to play in the third and final hour. It's not Truth or Trap today, but it's pretty close. Maybe even more intense, but we're ready for it, right? I think we should always be ready in season and out of season. But of course, I'm still asking you the question, are there rules to evangelizing online? Do you think that we have to have guidelines to help us share the word of God online? What are the do's and what are the don'ts? You know, what are the unspoken rules for online ministry, sharing the gospel online? Where do we draw the line, you know, in certain things? Because I do sometimes see some people posting, you know, scriptures and things like that in spaces that might not necessarily be the best place at that time. Of course, it's always important to share the word of God at every given time, but sometimes we also have to read the room, or discern rather, on if this is the right space, the right place, the right time to do so. Sometimes we also need to just take a step back and allow the Lord to lead us. But I'd love to hear your thoughts, so do send them in on 0956-200-490. Of course, we're about to take a little bit of a break, pay the bills, listen to some more music. But before we do that, I gotta ask you two questions. Number one, have you joined the WhatsApp channel? If not, allow me to tell you how. Well, you can just go to your WhatsApp, and on the update section, there should be channels over there. You're going to type in Share Jesus Boldly and click follow and be part of a growing community of like-minded believers who are learning to share the gospel even more boldly, courageously, and more confidently, and wanting to also, you know, make an impact, be the salt and the light of this world, as Jesus tells us that we are. And of course, why should you join? Well, because it's a great space that you can find a great community, great resources, but of course, a space that can continue to push you further in growing in this grace and gift of evangelizing that we're all really given to go out there boldly and share the gospel. I mean, the Great Commission was not just given to certain people, it was given to all of us. So we should go out there and make disciples of all nations, telling them about the good news of Jesus Christ. Now, of course, if you can't find us on WhatsApp, you can text us on 0956-200-560-490 and let us know, and we'll share the link with you, or reach out to us on any other platform that could be Facebook, Instagram, X, or TikTok, and we'll definitely share the link with you, and you can be part of the growing community. The second question I have for you is, have you bought your ticket? Have you bought your ticket to the RCVMAs? If you didn't know, well, the RCVMAs are upon us, and it's really a great night of celebrating Christian faith and just being in such a space where we can really reflect on, you know, just the goodness of God through song and that, all that goodness, right? But the question is, have you actually gotten your ticket? Well, if you have not, you can head over to www.tessera.co.zm and you can definitely get your ticket over there. And the ticket price is currently, as the early bird specials are on, the VVIP is 1,400 kwacha, VIP is 450 kwacha, and of course, standard is going for 300 kwacha. This is a great time for you to get your ticket.

right now. Like, in fact, yesterday. So head over to that website and get that ticket today, because you will be blessed by that. And I'm sure you can buy a ticket for someone else. If you don't have a plus one yet, you can get a ticket for them as well, while prices are still, you know, on a budget at the moment, you know, before they go to normal prices. Don't forget, you can check out the tickets on www.tessera.co.zm. So Tessera is spelled TESSERA.co.zm, and get your ticket today. But now we're going to pay some bills, listen to some more music. But on the top of the hour, we'll be back. So stay tuned for that. Great conversation coming up. And of course, it's going to be a good one. So stay tuned for that. For now, we'll be back.

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1: To present the news in brief, I'm Patrick Muhau. The clergy in Kasama District have called for sustenance of peace and unity post-general election. Kasama Pastors and Ministers Fellowship Chairperson Felix Chiwela says the time to move from political division to national unity is now. He told Zanis in an interview in Kasama District that the just-ended elections should not produce permanent enemies. The Department of Veterinary Services in Northern Province has vaccinated 9,404 cattle against the contagious bovine pleuropneumonia, CBPP, in Mbala and Sengahil districts. The ongoing exercise represents a 41.5% coverage of the department's total target of 22,655. In African news, the government has said that at least 21 people have been killed after a mound of rubbish at a major waste site collapsed onto nearly homes in Guinea's capital, Conakry. Another 22 people were injured, including six seriously, in the city's Dar es Salaam area. In foreign news, tens of thousands of people have been told to evacuate from an area close to Reno, Nevada, as a large wildfire reaches the outskirts of the city. About 42,000 people have been ordered to leave their homes immediately, with a further 45,000 people aged to get ready to leave. For more news, follow us on our social media platforms. You can find us on Facebook, Instagram, X, and YouTube with the handle RSCV News. My name is Patrick Muhau. Stay tuned.
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My name is Pinjani. I say no to violence. I say no to hate speech. I say no to political intolerance. I say no to tribalism. I say yes to a prosperous Zambia. I say yes to a united Zambia. I say yes to a peaceful Zambia. One Zambia, one nation. I choose peace because I am Zambian.

0: it's a goal!
1: That's what they came for. Beautiful shot.
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4: Being bold is actually beyond pressing shift keys. It's beyond shaving machines. It's beyond reversing a cancerous disease. Being bold is coming to the understanding that the harvest is more than plenty, but those willing to put in the work are few. Turn quickly to the book of Matthew, past 28 chapters and come to verses 19 and realize the mandate is to look at the world and all its nations and say to ourselves, therefore, I'll go too. I'll go and love my neighbor enough to want to see them in heaven. I'll go and be compassionate enough to share the gospel with no fear end. I'll remember that persecution must be for his name's sake, because I'm grafted in. To God, we kids are namesakes. The practicality requires me to step into faith. Convos to point to the true source in the Bible to pronounce the gospel. I share my testimony to shame the past and the accusers thereof. I share the message of his goodness, and it is to church I invite ya. I step into prayer and offering daily support to the brethren, being a good example of righteous standing to all my sisters, and then realize that it's time we disciples went out to disciple others, to disciple the world into getting to know the God of the Bible. So go ye into the world and share his word boldly. The call is to engage culture for his glory.
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2: 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Welcome to Share Jesus Boldly.

0: a very warm welcome to the second hour of the program. You're still tuned into Radio Christian Voice right here on Share Jesus Boldly. My name is Faith Kasolo, and if you are just tuning in, well, welcome. You have not missed the conversation yet. We're about to get in conversation with our co-host. Hello.
1: yellow.
0: How are you? Good to hear you back on these radio.
1: Yeah, glad to be back after a long time. It feels like forever.
0: Yeah.
1: But we're here.
0: Glory to God.
1: We thank the Lord that we are here. He's given us breath, good health.
0: Absolutely. Mm-hmm. It's good to see you. It's really good to see you. Honestly, yeah. Dennis, we missed you with your big English and the word of God. But we're glad to have you joining once again. But of course, you know, today we're talking about the ethics of online ministry.
1: Yeah.
0: Which is a very interesting topic. Do you think that actually unspoken rules on sharing the gospel online, first and foremost?
1: I feel that ethics pretty much govern everything. Okay. So ethics is what? Code of conduct, how you are supposed to carry yourself, do certain things. So it's pretty much a code of conduct for each and every person. Actually, each and every person in the world has a code of conduct. Even a crazy person has a code of conduct. It's just that it's not written for them, but
0: yeah.
1: So each and every person has got things which govern them and guide them on how to do certain things. And same with online preaching or the word of God using social media. There are ways in which we have to conduct ourselves. So,
0: interesting. Yeah. Okay, so piggybacking on that answer. Today's question that we're asking online is, are there rules to evangelizing online? Do you think there are actually any rules?
1: Yes, there are rules.
0: Are they?
1: First things first.
0: Okay.
1: Look presentable.
0: Look presentable. You know, I need to write that.
1: Secondly.
0: Secondly.
1: Sound.
0: Wait, before we go to sound, what do you mean look presentable first? How is one supposed to look online?
1: How's one supposed to look online? Like, just look presentable. Like, look normal.
0: Okay.
1: So remember, you're preaching to people from various in different countries, and that's the thing about online preaching, right?
0: Right.
1: Is that you're speaking to people from different cultures, right?
0: Mm-hmm.
1: So there's a way in which sitting couches would be okay with maybe having types of hair,
0: okay,
1: makeup, right, all those things. So the best is just look normal, presentable, like, dress modestly. Mm-hmm. That thing. Because number one, when we are ministering online, people are caught by the visual.

0: Red
1: exactly.
0: And pink.
1: They'll do a whole throwback, especially when you're trying to like maybe upscale in your career. Yes. Next thing, people are pulling all these files out. So yeah, look presentable.
0: There's nothing like, oh, I'll delete. No, the internet never forgets.
1: It doesn't forget. Awesome. Yeah. Sound is another one.
0: So
1: you mentioned?
0: Number two is sound. Yeah. Now, sound is how do you speak?
1: Okay.
0: Your speaking. So I'll marry it in two ways, right?
1: Okay.
0: So how you speak as well matters.
1: Mm-hmm.
0: If you're not fluent in English, speak your local language. Speak it to the best of your abilities.
1: Mm-hmm.
0: If you're fluent in English, use English. In speaking of sound, is that do not complicate the wording. Don't use big words.
1: Okay.
0: Just preach it. Plainly, in layman terms,
1: yeah.
0: Like just speak properly.
1: Okay.
0: Speaking of sound, mm-hmm. I'll marry it in such a way that let your conversation be seasoned with salt.
1: Okay.
0: The scripture reminds
1: right.
0: us that.
1: Yeah.
0: So your doctrine.
1: Mm-hmm.
0: So which then comes to number three, doctrine.
1: Doctrine. Okay.
0: So because you're preaching online,
1: mm-hmm.
0: number one, you should be sure about what you're talking about.
1: Okay.
0: So you just don't show up and then come up with a topic to say
1: on the spot, and you just start, yeah,
0: yeah, yeah, like God, I forgive you, like how,
1: like how,
0: what's the theology
1: there?
0: Like, how are you the one forgiving
1: right.
0: God? Like so,
1: I know.
0: So your doctrine yeah. has to be sound, and mm-hmm. these are rules which still govern a preacher or somebody who ministers God's word,
1: mm-hmm.
0: even if they are not online.
1: Mm-hmm.
0: So. Doctrine is really, really important.
1: Okay.
0: What are your beliefs? What do you believe in?
1: Mm-hmm.
0: Because remember, the internet does not forget.
1: Mm-hmm.
0: So if you taught us what salvation is, well, that we, in order for us to be saved, we need to go dip ourselves in a well or by a spring like 3-4 times in order for us to enter the kingdom of heaven, the internet does not forget.
1: Mm-hmm.
0: It will remind us what you preached to
1: Absolutely.
0: Us. So doctrine is really, really, really, really important. I think for me, these three are the most important. And then we'll talk about, what's the word? The big word, aesthetics.
1: Aesthetics. Yeah, themes
0: yes.
1: and all of that.
0: Yeah.
1: Interesting, Dennis. I find that, like, the fact that you brought these three points,
0: yeah.
1: it's a good starting point indeed,
0: mm-hmm.
1: right? Look presentable.
0: Yeah.
1: Sound and speak well,
0: yep.
1: right? And of course, doctrine.
0: Yep.
1: I think many times Christians tend to think that we don't really need rules or ethics
0: yeah.
1: when it comes to online ministry, but we do, even if they're unspoken,
0: yeah.
1: right? Even if they're not written, they're just
0: yeah.
1: certain things. And that's what I mentioned earlier, that we're ambassadors of Christ, right?
0: Definitely.
1: So the way that we have to conduct ourselves, it's like you don't go to a wedding and act anyhow or even mm-hmm. dress anyhow,
0: no.
1: right? There's a way you're
0: expected. It's like going to a wedding and then you wear white. Why are you competing with the bride?
1: Or even wear pajamas. Right, like, why are you going in pajamas? Right,
0: yeah,
1: so
0: uh-huh.
1: there's a way that we have to conduct ourselves,
0: mm-hmm.
1: So that we're able to reflect Christ well. But now, getting into the conversation for today,
0: mm-hmm.
1: I want to know from you, do you think it's possible for us to do real ministry through a phone screen, and why or why not?
0: So, two ways. Number one, if you're speaking to people in other countries,
1: mm-hmm.
0: You can be able to do that, however. I think the question borders around, is it okay for you to just conduct your ministry online?
1: Online, yeah.
0: No, it's not.
1: Okay.
0: There has to be, scripture reminds us that do not be in the habit
1: mm-hmm.
0: of missing church.
1: Right.
0: But let us come together.
1: Uh-huh.
0: That's what, Hebrews 12, no, 10, 25,
1: uh-huh.
0: 24, 25. Uh-huh. Yeah, somewhere there.
1: Somewhere.
0: So,
1: yeah.
0: Yeah, so... it's important to be able to meet with
1: mm-hmm.
0: people,
1: mm-hmm.
0: Meeting them, because there are things which are taught and there are things which are caught.
1: Mm-hmm.
0: Scripture reminds us that when Saul was in the company of prophets, he
1: mm-hmm.
0: began prophesying. So
1: yes.
0: it's the same thing. When you have a physical connection with people, there are certain things which are caught just by observing,
1: right.
0: being in the space with that person.
1: Right.
0: So yes, you can do the preaching of God's word online. However, there has to be a physical presence, a physical touch.
1: Okay.
0: That's why I know a lot of mega churches like have this structure of maybe a lot of American churches do this
1: mm-hmm.
0: where the pastor is in a certain location, and then all their branches across the world or around the world, is it across or around, whichever, around the

0: would have screens beaming the man of God, right? So the man of God, yes, will preach the word, which will speak to everybody. However, there's a specific point where a member or somebody in the church wants to actually have an actual conversation with the man of God. So you can't just bring it to say, oh, I'm called to online ministry. No. You're supposed to interface with people. Fellowship. Fellowship is not online. Fellowship is
1: in person.
0: Mm-hmm. Same way we meet with the Holy Spirit, same with fellowship when we're meeting brothers. When I shake your hand, I know to say, oh, this is my sister, this is my brother, this is, oh, this person is alive. When I shake a hand, I'm able to pray for them, because scripture reminds us that laying on of hands. So yes, we can say touch the screen or whatever online slogans we have. However, there's an important aspect of actually seeing people. It feels good. Like, for example, I haven't been here in like a long time. So it's like, hey, reunion, we're back. Like, what's after an election and all those things. Like, distance was a barrier. We couldn't do some of the things, like just coming together and just be able to preach God's word. So it's really, really important to meet people. Yes, we'll do our part online when we're reaching out to people who we'll never even meet. However, if we have an opportunity to meet others, let's meet.
1: Interesting. Now, I want to highlight the aspect of sustainability when it comes to online ministry. Because from what I'm picking from what you said, we can't just stay online. Meaning that there's not necessarily much sustainability with online ministry.
0: And we can't track growth.
1: Okay. Please touch on that.
0: Because look, we're meeting online. Majority, many times, how many people even switch on their cameras when they are home? We can't see. We can't see what's happening. We're just receiving an amen. And you see, we're at a place where some of us, like our relationships with God, are not genuine. They're not solid, right? So we just type the generic amen. I mean, I see this many times. There are days when I just put up on a status. It doesn't even touch me whatsoever. Like, it's just generic. Like, I'm supposed to put a script.
1: It's the right thing.
0: Like, so it's the right thing to do in the morning. Top of the morning at six, like the scripture. Like, however, I do not have a relationship with God. So you cannot track growth with the people you are mentoring or helping online. It's hard. Be it you give them, say, maybe for example, tests or whatever to just see. Yes, they can answer that. The others who, when they're answering, they're on Google. Like,
1: or ChatGPT.
0: So in order for us to properly track growth, we need to be able to monitor, meet the people, even visit some if possible, so that you just see, so there's actual growth happening. And that's why scripture reminds us that we should not be in a habit of staying away from fellowship. We should be able to come to fellowship, because

0: with social media is that it can be small, small things which are piling up. So yes, you will find people who greatly encourage you, and then now you find another crop of people who discourage you. You get to find people are posting fake information. People are posting fake miracles.
1: Wow, yeah.
0: So those are things with the online space where anyone can say whatever they feel like saying, mm-hmm. and no one will hold them accountable.
1: Right.
0: Why? Because it's an online space. And then that's why for me, right now I'm in a space where I protect my mind.
1: Mm-hmm.
0: No, I protect my mind, I protect my eyes, mm-hmm. I protect my ears.
1: Mm.
0: Yeah, because the online space, I think the past few days, I was telling my wife that mm-hmm. it's not healthy for me.
1: Yeah, I understand that.
0: I need to just log out because most of what I do is online. However, I'm just like, I need to log out. You take view people's WhatsApp statuses, mm-hmm. like people who are supposed to encourage you are the ones discouraging you. So
1: that part, mm-hmm.
0: yeah,
1: that's interesting that you mentioned that. I think I was having a conversation with someone the other day,
0: mm-hmm.
1: and you know, I was highlighting how the Bible tells us to guard our heart, right?
0: Yes.
1: But in guarding our heart, we mm-hmm. also need to guard our mind gate, our

0: remember early this year, no, last year actually, I got to a place where I'm like, Ish, we need to go viral. Like, we need to find clips here which will be able to catch people's attention. And one of the questions which came in was, so what will it profit you to gain the whole world and
1: lose your soul?
0: And not losing my soul.
1: Okay, not you, but
0: the other person's soul. Of course, wow, even mine can be lost, but covered in the blood and washed in the blood. So, one of the things I've learned with social media is that I will put up clickbait, right?
1: Mm.
0: Somebody will see it, but they'll not see the actual context of where it came from. So there's that. So you notice somebody created a 30 seconds reel saying something, and then in order for us to understand what was said in that 30 minutes, I need to watch something for 1 hour.
1: Hmm.
0: Right? So that clickbait, there's a Bemba saying that watola mwechushi washo mulilo. Like, where you
1: take the smoke, you leave the fire.
0: Ah, praise the Lord.
1: Hallelujah.
0: So
1: yeah.
0: Clickbait has to be done in an ethical way.
1: Okay.
0: Do not put up things which will stir people mm-hmm. to anger, even. Because I see these, I'll mention his name, but okay. Lacrae would do that sometimes with his podcast.
1: Okay.
0: And then you find that his 30 seconds clip on TikTok or Facebook is blown up. And then I go to YouTube, I go watch the actual interview, and then you'll find it's like in its 10,000 views or 30,000 views.
1: Mm.
0: But the one on social media had massive views.
1: Mm.
0: So where somebody just got this, oh, Lacrae did this.
1: Mm-hmm.
0: And now they're judging and looking at every Christian to say, if Lacrae did that, then everybody. So clickbait has to be done in a proper, proper way.
1: Mm. Yeah. Okay. Personally, I'm not a fan of clickbait because I think it's very misleading. I don't think you should test somebody's love for God or their relationship with God based on if they click amen, if they type amen, if they like your post. Sometimes people just want to read and move on. It doesn't mean that I have to follow you just because you said this and I have to say amen or, you know.
0: Actually,
1: I
0: can't remember the last time I commented on something on Facebook.
1: Right.
0: Yeah, because if I'm just posting, did I post anything yesterday? No, like, it's...
1: In a way, it feels threatening in a way.
0: Yeah. Like, and this is where knowledge becomes important.
1: Exactly.
0: And for me, I've taken it upon myself that if I'm going to do something online, I as well have to educate my listeners or the people following me.
1: Right.
0: As well have to guide them on how to do certain things.
1: Right.
0: Because a lot of people are being threatened. Somebody will be like, type amen if you love the Lord.
1: Mm-hmm.
0: And then something tragic happens to them. And then they remember to say, oh, so if I had typed amen. Mm-hmm. Remember there was that white crocodile which pops up? Like on Facebook, like if you share this crocodile, you receive money.
1: those posts. Wow.
0: Yeah, and that's what we do as well in the Christian space now,
1: in
0: where
1: chats you just be sharing.
0: Share with 30 people,
1: and you
0: see what will happen to you in the next 30 minutes.
1: My goodness, that's not cool at all. That's a form of clickbait, if we're being honest. That's a form of clickbait, but it's also not a good thing because, like Dennis mentioned, you know, my people perish because of lack of knowledge, right? This is what scripture tells us. So we need to know the word of God so that we're not being gullible.
0: True.
1: You know, it's not
0: that's
1: wrong
0: a big
1: for
0: word.
1: You, right? You know what? We got to write it down. But definitely, we definitely need to be aware that, you know, not to be swayed by what somebody posts online and then you feel like you're so pushed in the corner that I have to like this thing or follow this thing or share this thing just because I'm a Christian and because they said if I don't or then I don't love the Lord. That's not true. Like, your love for God is not based on if you liked a status. It's based on your obedience to God.
0: I know, right?
1: Please. Right?
0: Mm-hmm.
1: Anyways, that's a whole conversation for another day.
0: Mm-hmm.
1: But anyways, I want to know from you as well. Is it okay to share someone's testimony of or prayer request online without asking them to first? Now, looking at certain churches, right?
0: Yeah.
1: Sometimes, you know,

0: pastor can be giving you an example of a story, and the story might be yours.
1: Yeah.
0: You know, you talk to him in confidence in private. This is what's going on. And then the pastor brings it up, you know, in public on the pulpit. Obviously, maybe he doesn't mention your name or that type of thing. But for the sake of maybe giving an example. Now, even online, we do find that that does happen where prayer requests are shared, or even information about what you may have spoken to this person in confidentiality and privacy, and then now it's in public. How do we move about those situations? It's the laugh for me.
1: It's because remember you brought about the side of ethics, right?
0: Right.
1: And in order for one to actually know the ethics of what to do, it means that they have to have a certain form of knowledge, certain form of education.
0: Mm-hmm.

0: minister, so you have to be ethical. However, majority of our online ministers or people who preach the word of God online are not ordained ministers. These are people who have the zeal, the passion to preach.
1: Right.
0: And through the zeal and passion, there's some ignorance.
1: Mm-hmm.
0: However, we shouldn't be like that. Paul says that even in our ignorance, even in our foolish state, even in our moments of not knowing, mm-hmm. God still came through.
1: Mm-hmm.
0: We were children, we were babies. But now we've graduated, we've grown.
1: Mm-hmm.
0: So even as we are doing these ministries, even as we are preaching to people, mm-hmm. we should grow. And this is where studying of God's word becomes important.
1: Absolutely.
0: That is why Jesus Christ, have you ever been, do you know that Jesus Christ had that conversation with the woman at the well, the two of them?
1: Mm. Right.
0: And was it Jesus who took it out there to say, this guy knows about, no.
1: Mm.
0: Jesus heard. Of course, theologians will be like, you're stretching the scripture. So I'll leave it there. So,
1: oh, wow.
0: Yeah.
1: So. Leaving us on a cliffhanger. But okay, we get.
0: Mm-hmm.
1: But that's a very interesting perspective indeed. And I love the fact that you've highlighted that. Definitely ask for permission from the person before you share that information, because maybe they were not ready to tell everybody. Maybe they just told you out of confidence. Yep. And that's something that we need to keep note of, especially when it comes to the ethics of online ministry as well. Now, going to the comment section, you know, those keyboard warriors, the ones that argue and insult, and that's where we're going right now. So I want to know from you, right, how should Christians respond to hate comments and arguments as well in the comment section? Personally, I'd say just avoid the comment section, but we need a more practical way of dealing with this.
0: If you have the time, write paragraphs.
1: No, don't write paragraphs, please.
0: So,
1: because you have to reflect Christ, remember?
0: Yes. Mm. So, no, the writing of paragraphs is not...
1: literal. Okay.
0: You. No. It's more of, I think, always gauge. Gouge? Gauge. The comments.
1: Mm-hmm.
0: Pay attention. There are people who are seeking to know more. Pay attention to those.
1: Okay.
0: There are people who are not sure of what's happening. Mm-hmm. So pay attention to those. And then there are those who are just there to hate.
1: Mm-hmm.
0: I'll always say this, that when somebody calls you, right, and they are telling you stuff, negative stuff, they've called you. The phone has the continue the conversation or cut the conversation.
1: Mm-hmm.
0: So remember, you have the right to protect your mind,
1: right,
0: your eyes,
1: mm-hmm.
0: your ears.
1: Mm-hmm.
0: So you have the right to protect them. So if you see that there are a lot of hateful comments, just close the comment section. Whoever wants to talk to you, message you.
1: They'll call you. Exactly.
0: Or they'll call you. I know somebody who I think had that fair share was who? What's his name? Michael Todd. Just like switch off Instagram comments.
1: And then they'll go in the DMs.
0: If somebody's really, really serious, like they'll send you a message. And then from there you can... Because the thing is this, right? Even we call them keyboard warriors, but one of the things which I have seen and greatly noted is that, number one, the reading culture isn't great.
1: Mm-hmm.
0: The attention span is as well not great. So you look at it, so you read, you're just like, okay, this one just didn't see the whole thing to understand the context of where we're coming from. Others just came in to just argue.
1: Mm-hmm.
0: Others just want to be negative and all. So you have the opportunity to stay quiet. There's a song or saying that sulako la pepa, like just don't mind it.
1: I see what you mean from that.
0: Mm-hmm.
1: Now, as we wrap up this part of the conversation, I have two more questions that I want to ask you. And number one, I want to know from you, what's one red flag that tells you an online ministry is not being ethical?
0: When you can say whatever you want to say.
1: And no accountability.
0: Yes. Yeah, like just going out there and

0: say whatever you want to say. Like, it becomes dangerous. Like, you can just pop up and say whatever you want. Like, there's no order.
1: Mm-hmm. Mm-hmm.
0: It's everywhere. Like, And speaking of which, I feel accountability is really, really important in the online space. Actually, one of the things which I do on a Sunday, even before I go to church, I pretty much log into like 3 or 4 services.
1: Hey, you have time, eh?
0: Yeah, like I have time. I have time.
1: Wow.
0: If I'm able to watch a 4 hours podcast in one sitting, I have the time. So, but anyways, the thing is that if I'm working sometimes, if I'm editing, I'm able to listen in. And I listen in. And I attentively listen in. And sometimes you'd hear somebody preach something. I'm like, no, that's not. And some who I have the opportunity to talk to, I message them to say, hey, you preached on so and so and so and so and so. I loved that part. I loved this point. However, you said this statement which did not properly align with scripture. Can you kindly expound on it? And now marrying it to the previous question you asked me, speaking on when do you know that it's not ethical? Where you said something before which was wrong, and then you continued with life after knowing truth. So ethics requires that when you said something wrong, or when you said something which was heretic and you've repented, come back, tell us, to say, hey, this position, I no longer hold this position. I now hold on to this position because I have learned the truth of God's word.
1: Right?
0: So that place where somebody is able to get correction and come out there and say, hey, I was wrong. And that humility is rare in the online space, because people just go and go and go and go. And as you say, the internet does not forget. So when you say something today, we will remind you.
1: Years to come. Accountability clearly is one of the biggest green flags, you know, to look for to when looking at online ministry.
0: It's like, you know, that thing where, actually, before you get married, the first question they ask you is, whose child are you? We want to know where you come from.
1: Yep.
0: We want to know
1: who sent you.
0: Yes, who sent you?
1: That part.
0: So, Paul, we know.
1: Come on.
0: Jesus, we know.
1: But who are you? Exactly.
0: So, yeah.
1: All right. The last question I want to ask as we wrap up this part of the conversation is, what is one rule that you think that every online ministry should follow?
0: What's one rule? I think sound doctrine.
1: Okay.
0: Sound doctrine is everything. I think when you have the good teaching, which is well presented, I think marrying all the three, I think we said what was the first one? Appearance, which speaks to
1: appearance, look presentable, sound, how you sound, right, and doctrine, yes.
0: Yeah, but so doctrine is really, really important. Because when you have sound doctrine, it will stand the test of time. We listened to Miles Monroe till date. He passed away, I think, over 10 years ago. We listened to so many preachers who we'll never meet, but they had established, they had sound doctrine that it stood the test of time, that we're able to reference and just be able to gain wisdom from them. So sound doctrine is everything. And be well structured.
1: Yeah.
0: Be well structured. Do not just pop up today on the live and you're talking about what's trending now? Football. So and so win the Premier League. Like,
1: the way I want us to talk about that anyway, that's a whole other conversation.
0: Yes,
1: where like certain ministries start prophesying about football, politics.
0: So structure is everything. Structure is everything. Just don't do anything and everything you feel like doing.
1: Right.
0: Be structured. Because you see, when we look at the life of Jesus Christ, there's great structure in the life of Jesus Christ. He knew it's okay, today we're doing this, tomorrow we're doing this. Like, like be structured. Mm-hmm. But in our African setup, we don't like that. We have this mantra as the spirit leads. Like, this is where now you open the Bible and then the Bible tells you to say, kill yourself.
1: Oh,
0: like,
1: wow.
0: Because we're in the spirit. So be structured. And you see, these are things which I have seen even in business, in just how people do things. Like, it's just like spirit led. No, like the spirit of God has got order.
1: Right.
0: He will lead us in all paths of truth and righteousness, not absolutely. Confusion.
1: Absolutely.
0: Yeah.
1: Yeah. I like that point though. But Dennis, you play too much, please. But we love it.
0: Yeah.
1: But I love the point you mentioned about sound doctrine. And sound doctrine means being in the Word of God.
0: Yeah.
1: Because that's the only place you can truly get true doctrine, sound, undiluted Word of God. That is where we need to be. All right. So we're going to pause this conversation right here, but we'll be back in the third and final hour. And today it's not Truth Trap. It's something different.
0: Oh, yeah, I'm looking forward.
1: I think you enjoy this game, to be honest,
0: okay,
1: that we're about to play. But of course, it's been a good one. And I just want to read this particular comment real quick, and we'll discuss it in the third hour. So it says, good afternoon, Sister Faith, Brother Dennis, and the RCV family. Being online has got rules, whether born again Christians or not born again Christians. As we do online evangelism, we need to look presentable, just like you were. Just like we are going for worshiping. We need to respect other online users. We need to originate our own contents, not copying someone's work, not provoking others with our contents, not using our contents to argue with others, not being self-righteous. Let us accommodate others in our content. Our content needs to help already born again Christians to grow in Christ and also help others to become born again Christians. Above all, we need to follow the standards of online posting of how our contents need to appear in order for others to follow us perfectly well. The Bible says, but Jehovah will become a secure refuge for me. My God is my rock of refuge. He will make their wicked deeds come back upon them. He will do away with them by means of their own evil. Jehovah our God will do away with them. This is Psalms 94:22-23, and he says, we are sharing Jesus boldly. This is from Uncle Kells in Kabwata, Lusaka. Thank you so much, Uncle Kells. What a profound and very expanded message on ethics online of online evangelism. And I think we can discuss a few of these points in the third and final hour that's coming up. But of course, for now, we're going to take a quick music break and listen to some good sounds. And one of the songs we'll be hearing is Sean C. Johnson. And the song is called No Never. But for now, we're going to take a break. Don't touch that dial. We will be right back.
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0: The battle for the Christian mind is not fought only in what we do. 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
1: 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Oh, it's frozen. So frozen. The lecture looks like a statue.
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7: My name is Teddy Mantagnani. I say no to violence. I say no to hate speech. I say no to political intolerance. I say no to tribalism. I say yes to a prosperous Zambia. I say yes to a united Zambia. I say yes to a peaceful Zambia. One Zambia, one nation. I choose peace because I am.

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1: Money can move things. It can move things. But integrity will sustain them. This is what I believe, that God is far more concerned with the posture of my heart. God is more concerned with the posture of your heart than our achievements. So when we toe the line, when we just behave ourselves, when you're being told this is what you need to do, don't come up and say, do you know who I am? It means remembering that authority is never a license to do as we wish, but a calling to serve as Christ served.
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2: Being bold is actually beyond pressing shift keys. It's beyond shaving machines. It's beyond reversing a cancerous disease. Being bold is coming to the understanding that the harvest is more than plenty, but those willing to put in the work are few. Turn quickly to the book of Matthew, past 28 chapters and come to verses 19 and realize the mandate is to look at the world and all its nations and say to ourselves, therefore, I'll go too. I'll go and love my neighbor enough to want to see them in heaven. I'll go and be compassionate enough to share the gospel with no fear end. I'll remember that persecution must be for his name's sake, because I'm grafted in. To God, we kids are namesakes. The practicality requires me to step into faith. Convos to point to the true source in the Bible to pronounce the gospel. I share my testimony to shame the past and the accusers thereof. I share the message of his goodness, and it is to church I invite ya. I step into prayer and offering daily support to the brethren, being a good example of righteous standing to all my sisters, and then realize that it's time we disciples went out to disciple others, to disciple the world into getting to know the God of the Bible. So go ye into the world and share his word boldly. The call is to engage culture for his glory.
0: We're here for one mission: to empower and equip believers for the Great Commission by delivering godly and relevant content that speaks to each member of the family. 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
3: 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Welcome to Share Jesus Boldly.

0: We are in the third and final hour of the program, and it's been a good time. Oh my goodness, Dennis, I missed you and your wisdom. Please, what do you even mean? What do you mean? Like, yeah, I really missed that, and just hearing you just share the word of God boldly. I mean, yeah, I mean, you're here to encourage us to go out there and preach boldly.
1: Definitely.
0: But it's been a good conversation so far. If you're just tuning in, we have been talking about the ethics of online ministry, and this is very, very vital, because sometimes we go online and we do the most, hey? We do the most.
1: Yeah.
0: And that's not a good thing, because, we shouldn't be misrepresenting Christ in Definitely. Any way or form. But yeah, if you're just tuning in, my name is Faith Kosolo, and I'm joined by my co-host.
1: Dennis Mubanga Kabwe.
0: Come on, somebody. And of course, we're glad that you could be tuning in and joining today's show. Mm-hmm. Now, we've got into that part of the show where we play a game, and I know you're used to Truth or Trap.
1: Yeah.
0: Yeah, and now we got to switch it up.
1: I haven't been here for like
0: 4 weeks.
1: And things have changed.
0: Exactly. It's a warm welcome. Like, welcome back. Surprise. Definitely the game we're about to play is not too difficult. I know for a fact.
1: Okay.
0: Because I know you know your word.
1: Okay.
0: And this one definitely tests if you do know your word. And we're going to get into it just now. So don't forget, you can text in on 0956-200-490. Mm-hmm. So even as I'm writing, or speaking rather, the questions, you can type in number one is this, number two is that. And we can be playing this game together as well. But of course, we're still asking the question, right? Are there rules to evangelizing online? You can still send in your thoughts and comments, or go onto our Facebook page that is Radio Christian Voice and comment under the post that we have there. Let us know what you think about this, and yeah, we'll go from there. But for now, it's time to play this game. Mm-hmm. And it's called Who Said It.
1: Okay.
0: You like it now, right? You were nervous for a bit, like, wait a minute, babe, what's this game?
1: You know what I was scared of?
0: Yeah.
1: Is like where you ask me to say, what scripture is that?
0: Like exact scriptures. Okay, yes. Fair enough.
1: Okay, who said
0: but
1: that?
0: But this one must be quite easy, mm-hmm. to be honest, because like I said, you know your word. So I'm expecting a 10 out of 10.
1: Yeah,
0: or in this
1: go,
0: case,
1: go,
0: 7
1: go.
0: Out of 7.
1: Let's
0: so, all right, the first question. So, in fact, let me just explain the rules of this, mm-hmm. game. So I'm going to be mentioning particular statements from the Bible,
1: mm-hmm.
0: and your job, as well as the listener, is to tell me who said this particular statement.
1: Hmm.
0: I would like to make it harder and say where is it from, but just because we're starting
1: let's start
0: with the easy part. So yeah.
1: Okay.
0: And of course, if you need any clue, I will let you know how to kind of help you with that.
1: Yay!
0: Yeah, look at that, yay!
1: I'm nervous.
0: Not bad, but okay, let's go. Number one. This one is so easy.
1: Let's go.
0: I can do all things through Christ who strengthens me. Who said it?
1: Okay, that's Paul in Philippians 4 and verse 13. So
0: I told you.
1: Yeah, at least I can flex.
0: Yeah. Mm-hmm. Paul definitely said that one. All right, number two. You are the Christ, the Son of the Living God.
1: So that's Peter. Which book is it?
0: In the Gospels somewhere?
1: Yeah, in the Gospels. I've forgotten. Mm-hmm. Is it John?
0: Okay, I didn't write the scripture here. But you could be right.
1: Yes.
0: All right. So far, so good. So far, so good. Number three. We must obey God rather than human beings. Who said it? And what was the context? Just to add a bit of flavor.
1: We must obey God.
0: And not human beings.
1: That sounds like something which was said in the book of Acts.
0: Okay. You're right. But who said it?
1: Peter.
0: Okay. To who? Like, who was he speaking to in that moment?
1: It says we must...
0: We must obey God and not humans.
1: I can't... Because I'm thinking the one which is coming to mind... Is it in chapter 6 when they're asking to appoint deacons because they were being you're being disturbed to apportion food to give to the widows, to the what, or the conversation with Gamaliel where they were being fought on them preaching God's word. Yeah, like, please. Well, what's the...
0: The clue is, this was... Okay, is it the clue or some answer? Yeah. Anyways, you were right. It is Peter.
1: Mm-hmm.
0: And basically, it was Peter and the apostles. Basically, they were talking to the people after being arrested about preaching about Jesus.
1: Okay.
0: We'll give you that.
1: Thank you.
0: You got that one. I mean, you explained it quite well.
1: Yeah.
0: Yeah. All right. Number four. If I perish, I perish.
1: If I die, I die.
0: Who's that?
1: Is it Naomi and Ruth?
0: No. This is a very common scripture.
1: No, like...
0: Not Naomi and Ruth, but...
1: Nope.
0: Come on.
1: Nah, but so do you know what I'm saying, Naomi? Okay. My people will be your people. Where you? Okay, no, it says where you die.
0: Ah, somebody responded and said the answer.
1: I don't know the answer on this one.
0: No, you know the answer on this
1: one. I've forgotten.
0: Wait, remember Jesus' name. Remember.
1: Okay, pass. No, but all right, I trust think this me.
0: This is from Daniel, and he says Esther.
1: Oh, yay.
0: Come on.
1: Sure. Anyways, I was close, like Roman.
0: Well, yes, you were close enough. Thank you, Daniel, for sharing that. That was pretty awesome.
1: that's Esther when she's about to face the king, right. To plead for the Jews. Like,
0: right,
1: okay. At least I forgot.
0: Thank you, Daniel, for saving the day.
1: I think the Naomi one,
0: yeah.
1: My people will be your people, where you die, where like that.
0: Yeah,
1: that
0: was in your mind, I get. Mm-hmm. Yeah, very almost similar.
1: Yeah.
0: All right, number five, are we ready?
1: Mm-hmm.
0: Your word is a lamp unto my feet
1: and a light unto my path.
0: Who said it?
1: That's Psalm 119 in verse
0: 105.
1: Mm. That's David.
0: Mm, okay.
1: Yeah.
0: You got that one. All right.
1: I've tried to memorize Psalm 119.
0: Okay.
1: But I failed.
0: Why have you
1: failed? I only know Psalm 119 verse 9. How can a young person keep his ways pure?
0: Yeah.
1: Verse 11 says, I have hidden your word inside my heart that I may not sin against you. And then, of course, 105, which speaks of your word is...
0: But wait, why have you failed to memorize it?
1: You know that Psalm 119 is the longest chapter.
0: Is that the one?
1: Yes, it's the longest chapter.
0: How far have you gone?
1: I've tried. I can't, like, I failed to memorize it. Because the reasons why I wanted to memorize is that every Jewish boy or girl, I don't know if it's even girl, like, you're supposed to memorize the whole Psalm 119. You should be able to know it in your heart.
0: It's like a rule.
1: Yeah.
0: I'm going to start studying that one too. Yeah. Mm-hmm. I think I just know bits and pieces of it as well. You know, from it. Okay. Mm-hmm. Interesting. All right. Let's move to number six. Behold, I am the servant of the Lord. Let it be to me according to your word. I love how you're giving you that, like, wait a minute, Faith, which one is this now? But yeah.
1: You know, I can say it was Elizabeth and Zechariah.

0: was it?
1: Okay, unfortunately. It's not Elizabeth. It's not Elizabeth.
0: Who is it?
1: But, however, Daniel got this one right. He says Mary. Well done, Daniel. You know your word. We're clapping for you in studio because, wow.
0: I was close, though. So
1: I mean, you were close. You
0: I mentioned Mary, so yeah. I just wasn't sure.
1: Yeah, exactly. It was Mary, and the clue was basically the angel telling her that she would give birth to a savior. So you were close. Or that she would give birth to a savior. So you were close.
0: Yeah, anyways, next time I'll ask for the clue.
1: At this point, I don't think you need them, but just in case. All right, let's move to the last one. Number 7. The spirit is willing, but the flesh is weak. Who said this?
0: The spirit is willing, but the flesh is weak. How am I forgetting? Like,
1: come on, man of God. Come on. Who said it? The spirit is willing, but the flesh is weak. Paul? Are you going with Paul? Final answer?
0: I think so.
1: This feels like Who Wants to Be a Millionaire?
0: Okay, what's the clue?
1: The clue. Like, if I tell you the clue, it'll be
0: just
1: so
0: tell
1: obvious.
0: Me the clue.
1: It'll be so obvious. I want you to work for this answer, please. Like, okay, the but the clue is okay. Let me. No, I'm not going to use the clue that's here because it's going to be very obvious. But it's in the Gospels.
0: No. Okay. So it's Jesus Christ telling his disciples.
1: Yes.
0: When they were.
1: In Gethsemane, yeah.
0: Yes, during prayer.
1: Yes.
0: Could you not watch with me for just about an hour? And then tells them, say, yeah, thank you. See you later.
1: I helped with that one. So even me, I get a point, right? I get a point too. So technically, you got like a good 5 out of 7, which is not bad.
0: How many questions have we
1: 7.
0: Done? We've done 7? Mm-hmm. Oh, we're not doing 10.
1: No. Okay. Just 7.
0: 7.
1: So 5 out of 7.
0: Okay.
1: Well done, Dennis.
0: No, I got 4. Out of 7.
1: No, you got 5. There was one you didn't get, and
0: how many
1: Daniel
0: did
1: got
0: he?
1: He got 2. Yeah.
0: Okay. Yeah. Okay. Those are good ones. I actually enjoyed this one because it made me think
1: a lot. Yeah.
0: Now I have to go study.
1: Yes.
0: So
1: because
0: that when
1: the next
0: I show
1: time
0: up next week,
1: maybe you'll actually come up with the
0: question. No. Let's have you do it.
1: Okay.
0: So that when I come and hammer.
1: I can't complain. I see what you're doing there.
0: I just pick something from the book of Ezra.
1: You know what? I better go start reading. Start reading. But that was a good one indeed. Yeah. And I'm glad that, you know, you actually nailed the answers like that. That's what we want to see. But of course, and also it's also nice to see people.
0: This is where if I had my team members here, or if Israel was still here, he was going to be happy that I got some wrong.
1: Yeah, absolutely. I mean,
0: Because I always tell them to say, the reasons why you failed, it's because you haven't read the whole Bible.
1: Oh, wow. So
0: I always make sure that every time we have a conversation around the Bible, I'm just like, have you read the whole Bible?
1: Have you read the whole Bible?
0: Because one of the things, the reasons why I always say that we really, really need to study God's word is that how can we be ambassadors?
1: Right.
0: Of Christ, and we do not know what his constitution says.
1: Oh, that's good.
0: So, even as we're representing him, we should represent him knowing
1: the word
0: of God, and it should be in our hearts.
1: And that's true. That's absolutely true.
0: That's why scriptures like, I have hid your word inside my heart that I may not sin against you, are really, really important. Where when we have God's word, when we are consumed by the word of God, living righteously no longer becomes a hurdle.
1: Right.
0: It just becomes like.
1: It's just natural.
0: Yes.
1: It's just a lifestyle.
0: Yes.
1: In general. So. Amazing. So that's a reminder. We got to go study our word, read the word so you can be able to represent God's constitution and his kingdom.
0: Yeah.
1: In general. Yeah. All right. So as we close this part of the conversation, Dennis, I'd like to ask you this last question. Should evangelism online look different from evangelism in person, and how?
0: I think the only difference is it's rare. You might get response, you might not get response. Depending with your route. If you're going to go live, some people might tune in then, some will tune in later on. They'll just watch a recorded thing.

0: The content should be the same.
1: Okay.
0: The delivery should be different.
1: Okay.
0: Remember, you're an online platform. That's why I say that. Actually, delivery is just how you present yourself. So if you're talking, I think, you know, like I'm debating in my head as I'm responding, right? Because mm-hmm. I wanted to say that. Be it you're talking to people online, your body language, your gestures, your facial expressions matter. Same thing when you're talking to somebody in person, all these things matter. So,
1: right.
0: Yeah, in person, smell nice. Online, will not smell you. So,
1: oh, my goodness.
0: Yeah.
1: What an example, but yeah.
0: Yeah, so, however, key thing is present yourself well, sound good. Proper doctor.
1: Mm.
0: Yep.
1: Amazing.
0: Mm-hmm.
1: Thank you for sharing that. And it's been a wonderful one indeed, just being able to unpack this, because sometimes we think there's no rules when it comes to online. I can do whatever I want to do. And that's not true. Right. Yeah. We all going to be accountable for what we say and even the things we do online and how we represent Christ online. And these are the necessary conversations that we need to have so that we're able to guide people in the right way. And even when it comes to sharing the gospel, you know, there's a way we got to do it as well, in a way that's pleasing and honoring to God, full of integrity, but also in a way that carries that intentionality and authenticity as well. But Dennis, it's been a wonderful time with you today. We're looking forward to seeing you next week. It's going to be a good one as well next week. However, before you go, tell us, please, how can we share Jesus boldly this week?
0: Go out there, go to talk to somebody, talk to your brother, talk to your sister, talk to your father, talk to your mother, talk to your helpers around, talk to somebody
1: about
0: Jesus.
1: Okay.
0: Tell them that Jesus loves them.
1: Hallelujah.
0: And actually, speaking of which, I think the last time I was here, the showgrounds, I had mentioned that I'd be able to preach God's word there.
1: How did that go?
0: It was great. It was a whole, I think the show had like over 30,000 people. Yeah. Because I decided to say, okay, you know what, let me go around and just see what's happening. But it was a beautiful moment. I spoke to like over 40 people, and then four gave their lives to Jesus.
1: So,
0: yeah, so it was a good moment. I was with my assistant as well, Lydia. Mm-hmm. It was our birthday, actually. Oh, so I was like, hey, you know what? Here's my birthday present for you. Go preach Jesus to somebody. But it was a great moment. Mm-hmm. And all the people who received Jesus that day were all under 20.
1: Wow.
0: Yeah.
1: Nice. That is amazing.
0: It was a good moment. And just being able to interact with over 40 people and just talking to them and just reminding them about Jesus. Mm-hmm. Others were already born again. And what I'll do is that, look, I have shared this with you. Could share it with the next person in this.
1: Pay it forward, as they like to say.
0: It was a great moment.
1: I can imagine.
0: So for you who's listening in and you're scared that you will not know what to say, pray the Holy Spirit will guide you.
1: Come on.
0: He'll lead you in all paths of truth and righteousness.
1: Hallelujah.
0: Yeah.
1: Honestly, that is so encouraging. So, people of God, be like Dennis, right? Share Jesus boldly.
0: Yes.
1: I mean, he was bold enough to go in the, what you call that place, showgrounds.
0: Yeah.
1: And share the gospel. So, you can do it too in your school where you work. Just try, you know, and come back and tell us how that went.
0: Yeah.
1: And we'd love to celebrate with you as well when you do that. Because being bold, takes a bit of faith steps. But when you do it, it's exciting. And you just want to tell everybody that, hey, I prayed with so-and-so.
0: Yep.
1: So definitely tell us how that goes when you do share the gospel with somebody out there. But Dennis, thank you once again.
0: Thank you. Thank you.
1: Alrighty.
0: Thank you.
1: Now, you listening at home, we're still together until the hour of 17. I love to say 5 p.m., but now accustomed to the Zambian ways, and we're still together until 17. So for now, we're going to take a break with some music, and we're going to listen to the sounds of Geo, and this song is called Integrity. But we'll be right back on the flip side, so don't go anywhere, please, and thanks.
2: Ain't seen my girl, it's been a week. When I see her, will I be weak? I might kiss her on the cheek. Will I stand but while I speak? Or will I fall?

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When I see her, will I be weak? I might kiss her on the cheek. Will I stand but while I speak? Or will I fall?

0: 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Yeah. Integrity.
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All right. That was Montel Fish, and the song was called Clear Pictures, and it was featuring Kaz. That was a beautiful session of, I can't even call it truth or trap anymore, to be honest, because this is not that. But it was a great session of Who Said That, a beautiful reminder that we need to be in our word so we can be answering questions so effortlessly and being able to confidently say, actually, it was Paul. No, it was Esther. No, it was the disciples. Yeah, but point being, we need to be in our word so we can continue to be bold enough to share the gospel, right? Even when it comes to games like that. But a great conversation we just finished with Dennis. Always a good time with him as he expounds on the word so beautifully for us to know that, hey, we actually need the word deeply and greatly. But it was a great session indeed. And we were talking about the ethics of online ministry. And if you missed it, well, don't worry. You can still watch the replay on our Facebook page. That is Radio Christian Voice. And you can, you know, go and catch up and then share your thoughts as well. But online ministry definitely has ethics. At the end of the day, that's what we've concluded. That's what we have summarized. And that's what we, I don't want to say we've decided, but it's already been decided that there are rules to everything at the end of the day, whether they are spoken or whether they are unspoken. The do's and don'ts are there. It's like, you know, the terms and conditions in contracts, it's there, but it's not there as well. But you have to discern and know that, yeah, there's a way that I have to approach things, a way that I have to appear, there's a way that I have to show up in every situation, even when it comes to online ministry. Evangelism is not child's play. It's truly not just a gift, but it is something that needs you to take seriously, because these are people's lives you're literally working with. You know, you're trying to win souls for the kingdom, so you can't just live anyhow, do anything, act anyway, just because. You actually have to carry yourself in a way that is notable, in a way that represents Christ, in a way that shows integrity, but also in a way that is able to really reflect that you are truly an ambassador for Christ. And Dennis highlighted a few things that I just want to touch on. He spoke about looking presentable online. You know, we discussed the internet never forgets, right? So whatever you post, be intentional, especially if you know a lot of people are going to be viewing your statuses or your posts. Be intentional in what you post. Don't just post things because you feel like it. Yes, sometimes feelings can and do lead us in some instances. However, we have to be spirit-led in everything that we do. So even if it's a joke, sometimes it might be taken the wrong way. So we have to think twice about what we share online, how we present ourselves, you know, because remember, you're representing our Father in heaven, right? Just the same way that you are representing your family when you go out, you're representing your parents, you're representing how you grew up. There's a way that you show up in the world. So look presentable. Number two, the way you sound or speak. And I love how Dennis highlighted that we should speak in the language you're fluent in. If you know that Bemba is your thing, speak in Bemba. If you know you're not that good at English, it's okay. Speak in what language you feel comfortable enough to convey the message you're trying to share, so that you're not struggling when trying to explain something to somebody, whether that's Nyanja, Setswana, English, Xhosa, whatever it is. Let that be what you share, so that you can sound articulate in the delivery of your message. And of course, he spoke about doctrine. Be sound in the word. And being sound in the word means sitting at the feet of Jesus, abiding, reflecting, and being able to pour out into others when he leads you to those places he's called you to be in, so you can be a shining light for the kingdom of heaven. Now, we're about to wrap up today's show, but before we do that, I want to read a few of the comments that came through on our Facebook page. And we have President Kango, who says, yes, online evangelism requires wisdom. Speak with absolute kindness, avoid useless arguments, and reflect Christ through your digital posts, comments, and direct messages. And he's quoted this scripture: be wise in the way you act towards outsiders, make the most of every opportunity, let your conversation be always full of grace. And he says this is from Colossians 4:5-6. Thank you so much, President Kango, who shared that. And then we have John Chilenga,
who says, Jesus commanded us to preach the gospel, but did not outline the methods. The gospel is the same, but the methods of transmitting it varies depending on the circumstances. Steve here says, the Great Commission. Okay, interesting. So I guess the answer to is, are there rules to evangelizing? Interesting. So I guess the answer to is, are there rules to evangelizing online? And he said, actually, go back to the Constitution. And that Constitution is the Great Commission that he's pointing us to. Minister Given says, not really. It is to share Jesus boldly all the way. Indeed, I agree. We should share Jesus boldly indeed all the way. But of course, with discernment, discretion, and wisdom, there are those unspoken laws that we have to also hold on to. And then we have a comment here by Kabuswe Moses, who says, yes, there are guidelines that help us share Jesus online while honoring people, platforms, and God. Online is still real ministry. Same gospel, different room. Biblical principles that apply online. Number one, lead with love, not arguments. And he quotes 1 Peter 3:15 that says, with gentleness and respect. And then we have here number two, be truthful. No clickbait, no fake testimonies, no twisting scripture. Number three, respect people. Don't spam or force DMs. Invite, don't pressure. Number four, live what you post. Your comments and profile should match the message. And then platform rules to follow. I love how he expanded on this. My goodness. He says, follow platform policies. No hate, harassment, or graphic images. Get permission for DMs. Ask first, can I share something with you? Give credit. Tag the source when sharing sermons, quotes, or images. Don't argue in the comments. Answer with grace. If it gets hostile, step back. Protect privacy. Don't share someone's prayer requests or testimony without permission. And then he says, best practices, tell your story. People connect to, what did Jesus do for me? Add value, encouragement, scripture, prayer, and practical help. Be consistent. One clear post pointing to Jesus is better than many confusing ones. And then he says, end with an invitation. Want prayer? Want to read John 3 together? We can be bold and wise. Jesus said to be wise as serpents and harmless.

0: Facebook page or head over to www.rcv.co.zm to access the ticket purchase link. And of course, you can stay glued to our socials for more information and the announcements of more artists. But for now, do get your tickets so you can be part of an exciting time in the presence of God.
1: Do you sometimes feel like everything is meaningless? Like every day is just spent in vain?
2: To be honest, that's how I felt before I had a personal relationship with Jesus Christ. So I completely get you.
1: Oh yeah?
2: It's impossible to find true meaning apart from our Creator. You know, God created us for a purpose, but we can only find it when we are in a relationship with Him.
1: That sounds amazing. But where do you even begin to have a relationship with a God you can't see?
2: Listen, God has revealed Himself to us in many ways. You find Him in nature, that's His creation. You find Him in His Word contained in the Bible. And you find Him through Jesus Christ, His Son, that He sent to die for us. You know, God loves you so much and is ready to reveal Himself to you if you let Him in. I'm actually glad that you've asked this question.
1: Wow, that's amazing. How do I let Him in?
3: Life's too short and precious to live without purpose. Be that friend who leads someone to Christ. Radio Christian Voice, your home since 94.

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1: To present things in brief, I'm Pak Muhau. KG and Kasama Discord for Sustenance of Peace and Unity Post General Election. Kasama Pastors and Fellowship Chairperson Alex Chiwela, it's time to move from political division to unity, is now. He told an interview in Kasama that the just ended election should not produce permanent enemies. The Department of Veterinary Services in Northern Province vaccinated 9,404 cattle against the contagious bovine pneumonia, CBPP, in Mbala and Sahil districts. The ongoing exercise represents a 41.5% coverage of department's total target of 22,655. In our news, the government has said that at least 21 people were killed after a round of rubbish at a waste site collapsed on two new homes in Guinea's capital, Conakry. Another 22 people were injured, including six civilians in the city's Dar es Salaam area. In foreign news, tens of thousands of people have been told to evacuate from an area close to Nevada as a large water fire reaches out of the city. About 40,000 people have been ordered to leave their homes immediately, with a 45,000 aid to get ready to leave. For more news, follow us on our social media platforms. You can find us on Facebook, Gram, X, and YouTube with the handle RTV News. My name is Patrick Muhau. Stay tuned.
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1: Being bold is actually beyond pressing shift keys. It's beyond shaving machines. It's beyond reversing a cancerous disease. Being bold is coming to the understanding that the harvest is more than plenty, but those willing to put standing that the harvest is more than plenty, but those willing to put in the work are few. Turn quickly to the book of Matthew, past 28 chapters and come to verses 19 and realize the mandate is to look at the world and all its nations and say to ourselves, therefore, I'll go too. I'll go and love my neighbor enough to want to see them in heaven. I'll go and be compassionate enough to share the gospel with no fear end. I'll remember that persecution must be for his name's sake, because I'm grafted in. Persecution must be for his name's sake, because I'm grafted in. To God, we kids are namesakes. The practicality requires me to step into faith. Convos to point to the true source in the Bible to pronounce the gospel. I share my testimony to shame the past and the accusers thereof. I share the message of his goodness, and it is to church I invite you. I step into prayer and offering daily support to the brethren, being a good example of righteous standing to all my sisters, and then realize that it's time we disciples went out to disciple others, to disciple the world into getting to know the God of the Bible. So go ye into the world and share his word boldly. The call is to engage culture for his glory.
0: Our mission is to empower and equip believers for the Great Commission by delivering godly and relevant content that speaks to each member of the family. 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

chila chapo apanka sa shakwe na mishinshi muna Pastor Suna Sinkala opens today's Mellow Monday edition of Zambian Beats. I'm Sanga Tembo. This is RCV, your home since 94. Happy to be back here. How's been your weekend? I've been great, chilled with my fam, and we had a great time. Quality time is always the best time. How have you been? How are you doing? Mwafumashan kunchito mlenda shani. Jishibisheni on 0956-200-490. My highlight of the day, or rather of the past weekend, is coming up right after this. Mweba Maka from Louis 2025 Music. And in 15 minutes, I'll be giving you the headlines and your weather update. Stay tuned.

Wa mishinshe muna indeed wa Beston Banda na wa Pastor Teddy Matanyani on our CV, the Mellow Monday edition of Zambian Beats with me, Sanga Tembo. I did promise my highlight of the past weekend before we get to the news headlines and weather updates, and that is kind of on a low vibe because it has to do with bullying in schools. Boarding schools. There's been an incident at a named boarding school here in the city that has really shaken up everything after the election. It has to do with two boys, and I really relate to this because I have two boys, and my wife and I are always talking about the fact that what would we do if something like this had to happen with us? We consider boarding school sometimes, and we also talk about where we'll take our kids when they grow up. And this happened, that this live video or a recorded video was posted to social media where this boy is seen whipping another boy and, like, you know, insulting him in a way. After that went viral, right after the election, everybody had an opinion. Some came out saying, no, that guy, that boy who was whipping the friend needs to be detained somewhere in juvie. Some came out victim shaming. No, the other boy who was getting whipped does not know how to defend himself. We need to be teaching our kids to defend themselves. I thought I needed to add my two

0: sense in saying both kids actually need counseling, fam. They need counseling, because after I watched the video, I really realized that even though the aggressor in there looked like he had the upper hand, I've seen such pain before, and I know it had to come from somewhere. It had to come from what this boy was exposed to growing up, probably, or what he keeps seeing in his surrounding. And when he's in public, like away from kids his age, he's presenting this innocent look. Like, I've learned now that he's also represented the country in a big, big competition. But when he's among peers, I know he's a prefect, and the other side comes out. That cannot be something that has been like a normal thing for him. He probably got exposed to that and was traumatized. If you really dig deep, you find out that Limbikwa ariko naka abuse in his past, and now he's lashing out in the way. And now the victim just happens to be the guy he was taking all that out on. We don't really know the full context of it all, but I definitely agree with the education PS who said we need to counsel those two boys and not expel anyone. After suspension, they need to come back, reintegrate. And trust me, that guy has learned his lesson. We don't need to shame him any longer. That guy has learned his lesson, because for these kids, social media is actual currency. This thing won't go away. And if it's like whipping him into juvie that you keep talking about, social media has already done that. And trust me, you're going to see remorse. You're going to see remorse. And there's a reason why I didn't even name no names or just highlight any of these guys' identities, because of social media in itself and how toxic it can be. But one thing I wanted to say in my highlight is both the kids need counseling, and we have to get to a point where reintegration is actually the go-to, especially with our children, as opposed to just, oh, let's throw them away, let's cancel them, let's do what we can to ensure that so-and-so gets punished for this crime. And that's my highlight for today. Keep listening to RCV, your home since 94. The news headlines are up next, as well as the weather updates. My name is Sanga Tembo. Stay tuned.
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0: It's 17:30 on RCV, your home since 94, and here are your news headlines. The Law Association of Zambia has expressed concern over the closure of Zambian courts and the presence of heavily armed military personnel around the court premises in Lusaka, including sealing off certain court premises with tape marked crime scene. Political analyst Bizek Piri has questioned why it has taken so long for the Electoral Commission of Zambia to declare the winner of the Mandevu constituency parliamentary seat. And in African news, 6 million people in Somalia are facing acute hunger, with nearly 2 million children at emergency levels, as severe drought, conflict, and falling humanitarian funding deepen what the UN describes as one of the world's worst malnutrition crises. Medical charity MSF tells RFI it's sounding the alarm before it's too late. And finally, warehouses belonging to Russia's second largest online retailer have been hit by a wave of Ukrainian drone strikes. Ozon said its logistics facilities in the southern regions of Krasnodar, Dagestan, Stavropol, and Adygea were on fire and several people had been injured following overnight strikes. Details at 18 hours. And in your weather updates, Kapirimposhi is expected to go as low as 12 degrees Celsius today as we get into the evening, with the sun expected to set at 17:59. Solwezi is expected to go as low as 13 degrees Celsius, with the sun expected to set at 18:11. Kitwe is expected to go as low as 13 degrees Celsius, with the sun expected to set at 18:03. Ndola City is expected to go as low as 14 degrees Celsius in temperature, with the sun expected to set at 18:01. Livingstone is expected to get as low as 11 degrees Celsius, with the sun expected to set at 18:08. Lusaka City, where we are right now, is expected to go as low as 12 degrees Celsius, with the sun expected to set at 18 hours. And finally, Chipata is expected to go as low as 16 degrees Celsius, with the sun expected to set at 17:44. And that is your weather update on RCV, your home since 94.
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3: Hi. My name is Nathan Samona. I say no to violence. I say no to hate speech. I say no to political intolerance. I say no to tribalism. I say yes to a prosperous Zambia. I say yes to a united Zambia. I say yes to a peaceful Zambia. One Zambia, one nation. I choose peace because I'm a Zambian.

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0: that's what we're doing today. Mellow Monday music of RCV, and this is Zambian Beats. I'm Sanga Tembo. Hope you're loving the show thus far. I'm loving it. I really am. Glad to be back here. I'm going to tease this topic we're having in the next hour, which actually reads, what's the difference between inviting someone to church and actually sharing the gospel? There, I've teased it. But what's really pressing on my heart right now is this highlight I'm just from speaking on with regards to the bullying incident that's gone viral on social media at a named boarding technical high school here in the city. And there's actually a comment from the Education Permanent Secretary, Mr. Kelvin Mambwe, and this is what he had to say. I'm surprised he had the same opinion as mine. Take a listen.
1: The ministry takes all forms of bullying as offenses that should not be allowed to persist in our school system. And we have taken note of the incident that happened in one of our schools that you have mentioned. And as a ministry, we have taken action to ensure that the learners that are involved are first of all cancelled. The ministry, through the school authorities, have suspended the perpetrator. That is the child that was involved in bullying. In addition to suspending the child, the ministry is, as I've said earlier, conducting counseling sessions for both the victim as well as the perpetrator. So they will undergo counseling sessions for about 2 weeks or so, so that when they get back to school, they are normal, they are reconciled with them. And those onlookers, the children that participated, in fact, I should mention that they are also undergoing disciplinary processes, so that they are held accountable. Those who cannot be watching a fellow learner, a peer, being whipped and doing nothing about it, and even laughing about it. And that's a culture that we must not tolerate.
0: And that's Mr. Kelvin Mambwe, Education PS, their permanent secretary, speaking on my highlight today, which has to do with the bullying incident at a named technical high school in the city of Lusaka. I like that he emphasizes reconciliation and counseling, even though I feel 2 weeks of counseling is really not enough, maybe a little more than that. Because if we had to say, expel that guy and do this thing and send him to prison or something like that, we would not be doing justice to both their futures. You know, these are just boys. And I'm not even going to say boys will be boys, because now that's reinforcing cultural mindset that we've always had. The key here is counseling and ultimately salvation. And trust me, because social media is what it is right now, that boy will grow up, most likely meet Christ, and look back on this and won't even get himself to look at the video. Because there's a certain thing in your heart that happens when Christ comes in and there's that relationship that's cultivated. So we need to give both boys that counseling they really deserve right now. And that's my take on this. Give me a call on 0956-200-490. What do you think needs to happen? And honestly, I'm totally against some of the views on social media right now, which are reinforcing the cultural mindset of, no, you need to be a man. No, you need to defend yourself and do what and what. What kind of boy doesn't know how to defend himself and all those things, victim shaming? Because we've created this culture where this false picture of manhood has been pressed on us so much that we end up growing up with that and sometimes end up missing Christ, who teaches a different way of life. Stay tuned. This is Zambian Beats, and the Mellow Monday edition continues as I sign out, coming back in the next hour where we'll speak on the difference between someone inviting you to church and actually sharing the gospel with you. Stay tuned. This is Twami Pela 2022 music from Deborah Mambo featuring Pastor Medorine Vesa.

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1: Laws calls for clarification and engagement on court closures. Political analyst questions delay in declaring Mandevo parliamentary results. And 6 million Somalis face acute hunger as drought and conflict worsen. Good evening with the main news. I'm Christabel Kamono. The Law Association of Zambia Laws has expressed concern over the closure of the Zambian courts and the presence of heavily armed military personnel around court premises in Lusaka, including sealing off certain court premises with tape marked crime scene. LAS President Arnold Kaluba says the closure of the courts had immediate implications for access to justice, particularly for persons requiring urgent judicial interventions. Mr. Kaluba expressed concern that the closure occurred in the absence, at the time of issuing this statement, of a formal public explanation setting out the reasons for the closure, its geographical scope, its expected duration, and the arrangements in place to ensure continued access to justice. No further official information has to date been made available to legal practitioners, litigants, or the public regarding the circumstances giving rise to the closure, the legal or institutional basis for the deployment of military personnel at court premises, or the arrangements of the handling of urgent and time-sensitive matters, said Mr. Kaluba in a statement issued to RCV News in Lusaka today. He stressed that any disruptions to the ordinary operations of the courts must therefore be managed in a manner that ensures that persons do not suffer prejudice and that constitutional rights continue to receive effective judicial protection. Mr. Kaluba noted that the timing of the closure is particularly significant in the present electoral context, but closing it during this constitutionally prescribed period creates a real risk that persons seeking to exercise this constitutional right may be prejudiced by uncertainty regarding access to court registries, filing facilities, and judicial offices.

0: Meanwhile, the Non-Governmental Gender Organization Coordinating Council, NGOCC, has noted with concern the closure of court premises across the country by the judiciary of Zambia. NGOCC board chairperson Beauty Kadebe said the unexplained action has rendered the court of law inaccessible to members of the public with no timeline given for their reopening. Ms. Kadebe says shutting the courts risks obstructing a process the constitution guarantees and has left the citizenry shocked and questioning what has become of a democratic Zambia that prides itself on good governance. Of particular concern is the timing of this closure, which has conveniently coincided with a constitutionally mandated seven-day window within which an aggrieved candidate may file a presidential election petition, said Ms. Katebe in a statement issued to RCV News and Lusaka today. Ms. Katebe reminded that the courts are a cornerstone of any democracy and a forum through which citizens, regardless of status, seek redress. Political analyst Bizek Piri has questioned why it has taken so long for the Electoral Commission of Zambia ECZ to declare the winner of the Mandevu constituency parliamentary seat. Professor Piri expressed concern over the delay, saying it raises questions about the transparency and credibility of the results yet to be announced. Speaking to RCV News in Lusaka today, Professor Piri has since called on the commission to ensure transparency and provide clarity on the reasons behind the delay in announcing the results. He said that people of Mandevu deserve to know their representative in parliament after exercising their right to vote.
1: The question that I have myself as a citizen is why is ECZ going around in circles for 11 days since the voting took place? So that's a big challenge. It raises a lot of questions about the integrity of the results that are going to be announced.
0: United Party for National Development, UPND Youth Chairman Anderson Banda has urged leaders of the Tonsi Alliance to accept defeat in the 2026 general elections in the interest of peace and unity. Mr.

0: nation is now facing acute hunger, with nearly 2 million children expected to suffer from acute malnutrition this year. Those are not abstract figures. They are families exhausting every option they have left to survive, the WFP said. More than 200,000 people were displaced during the second quarter of 2026 as the country faced severe drought. Coming up shortly, Russia's second biggest online retailer targeted in Ukrainian strikes. This and more, stay tuned.
1: Did you know you can share Jesus boldly by simply offering to pray with a non-believer? Ask God to meet their need. It's a powerful act of love. Share Jesus boldly today.
0: Now the rest of the news. Warehouses belonging to Russia's second largest online retailer have been hit by a wave of Ukrainian drone strikes. Ozon said its logistics facilities in the southern regions of Krasnodar, Dagestan, and Adigi were on fire and several people had been injured following overnight strikes. Ukraine has for weeks struck sites belonging to Wildberries, the country's biggest online retailer, describing the firm as legitimate target because it supplied components to the military, which Moscow denies. That's the news today. Here is another look at the headlines. The Law Association of Zambia Lawyers has expressed concern over the closure of the Zambian courts and the presence of heavily armed military personnel around court premises in Lusaka, including sealing of certain court premises with tape marked crime scene. Political analyst Bizek Piri has questioned why it has taken so long for the Electoral Commission of Zambia, ECZ, to declare the winner of the Mandevo constituency parliamentary seat. And 6 million people in Somalia facing acute hunger, with nearly 2 million children at emergency levels as severe drought, conflict and falling humanitarian funding deepen what the UN describes as one of the world's worst malnutrition crises. For more news, follow us on our social media platforms. You can find us on Facebook, Instagram, X, and YouTube with the handle RCV News. My name is Christabel Kamono. Stay tuned.
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1: My name is Mwembe Chulu from Black Muntu. I say no to violence. I say no to hate speech. I say no to political intolerance. I say no to tribalism. I say yes to a prosperous Zambia. I say yes to a united Zambia. I say yes to a peaceful Zambia. One Zambia, one nation. I choose peace. I am Zambian.

Being bold is actually beyond pressing shift keys. It's beyond shaving machines. It's beyond reversing a cancerous disease. Being bold is coming to the understanding that the harvest is more than plenty, but those willing to put in the work are few. Turn quickly to the book of Matthew, past 28 chapters and come to verses 19 and realize the mandate is to look at the world and all its nations and say to ourselves, therefore, I'll go too. I'll go and love my neighbor enough to want to see them in heaven. I'll go and be compassionate enough to share the gospel with no fear end. I'll remember that persecution must be for his name's sake, because I'm grafted in. To God, we kids are namesakes. The practicality requires me to step into faith. Convo.

0: and it is to church I invite you. I step into prayer and offering daily support to the brethren, being a good example of righteous standing to all my sisters, and then realize that it's time we disciples went out to disciple others, to disciple the world into getting to know the God of the Bible. So go ye into the world and share his word boldly. The call is to engage culture for his glory.
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raspy voice, but great, powerful voice of Njamba there on RCVO home since 94. Worship medley. I just found out what that actually means, medley. Like a collection of so many classics in this case. Because umuna chumfamo Adonai, na chumfamo na, you know, in the States, they have this system where when you sing the popular songs out there, especially the ones on streaming platforms, the artist, the owner, the original, the originator gets a little something. Muno, it's all good. We all family. We can do medleys and, you know, it's all worship. Yeah. And I like it that way. I like it that way. Let's not get to a point where the industry just becomes about money, money, money. Dawan pere shandi. Then there'll actually be no difference between kingdom and culture. Yeah? It's the Mellow Monday edition of Zambian Beats with me, Sanga Tembo. Let's look at what we're looking at today. Is that redundant? Let's look at our topic today. This is the question: what's the difference between inviting someone to church and actually sharing the gospel? Let's read Hebrews 10, verse 23 to 25, which reads, "Let us hold unswervingly to the hope we profess." That's the hope in Jesus, of course. "For he who promised is faithful." That's Jesus again. "And let us consider how we may spur one another on toward love and good deeds, not giving up meeting together, as some are in the habit of doing, but encouraging one another, and all the more as you see the day approaching." Which day is this? Second coming, I'm sure of it. So, for someone who would say, please read Hebrews 10, 23 to 25. It's encouraged. That fellowship is how we build one another. But I'm asking the question, what really is the difference between inviting someone to church and actually sharing the gospel? Mr. Laston Tulani Tembo, my namesake, says some churches have special gospel Sundays where they invite people to attend. But sharing the gospel is better, because some may promise to come to church but still choose not to come. Yeah? So the gospel, close proximity na nkomuntu waipusha. If you mle pitamo banebu, shemo alimu ishiba Yesu. Notu kumu ishiba anga filamu wa mumfu wapo. Mwalimu sumina ukubo mpusushi wenu mumutima. Do you have that salvation? Have you accepted him as your Lord, personal Lord and Savior? At idiaya wa

map was compared to, well, you can say church per Sunday. But I pen if you are there within like a meter or two, So last on Tulani Tembo, the good sir there is saying it's better to just introduce the gospel because some may promise to come. Mary Tiba M. Kafumukache says, inviting someone to church is like giving them a map. Sharing the gospel is showing them the way. Jesus is the way. I love that. I love that. Keep them coming. That's the RCV Facebook page. Or get at me on WhatsApp. That's 0956-200-490. And let's get chatting. What's better? Between, or rather, what's the difference between inviting someone to church and actually sharing the gospel? Yeah, here's Mweba Shifilwa from Mumbi Mulunda as Mellow Monday edition of Zambian Beats continues.

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nothing too hard for the Lord. Ilangeni, Pastor Gift Kaptula there, and indeed, you seek him diligently, he will show his face. He will definitely show his face. This is the Mellow Monday edition of Zambian Beats with me, Sanga Tembo, on RCV, your home since 94. We're still talking church versus sharing the gospel. Because sometimes, we're Christians, we opt out of sharing the actual gospel for just saying, iwe, tukakumane pa Sunday, iwe, iwe ta umone kayo, ule isa ku church, iwe. But sharing the gospel nayo ila fuaika. So I'm looking at the comment section right now, and the SMS line is 0956200490. But Peter Adams Likubi says, invite someone to church. There are two things involved. A person can accept the invitation or not, but sharing the gospel, you have the positive impact on the person right there and then. So, what I'd like to say, I feel, is coupled with okay, so church. I think today, vangirisha pona show you in Yesu you. What mumfapa boy? Tangu, have you accepted him as your personal Lord and Savior? Especially when you get the chance, I usually pray this short prayer to say, Lord Jesus, Holy Spirit, give me a loophole, because that's a sensitive issue. Honestly, sharing the gospel is something really big. And it faces opposition both physically and spiritually. So you have to ask the Holy Spirit to say, give me a way in. Either through this conversation I'm about to have with this brother and sister, or just anything that they'll share with me that will have their heart open to this news I'm about to dish on them. You know, lest you sound obnoxious and holier than thou and shiny. And that's the very thing that gets us to just say things like, ah, boy, tukakumane ku church nayo, taumone kakani na kumwene po. You know, but always speak to the Holy Spirit and ask him, Holy Spirit, this is your person. You created this body here. His spirit is yours. Just give me a way in. And before you know it, I used to be a taxi cab driver, actually. Yeah, I almost mentioned a brand name here, but I used to be on that taxi driver tip. And usually, you have to observe that professional etiquette, speak only when you see there's a chance to speak, or just be professional about the whole thing. The whole ride shouldn't be about you talking the whole way. So whenever I'd get the urge to speak about Jesus with my client or passenger, I always had to say this little prayer under my breath to say, Lord, this is your person. They're just meeting me for the first time. Give me a way in. And in no time, it could be a minute or two, the door was open and conversation would just flow, fam. And there was no awkwardness. No awkward moments. Holy Spirit did his thing. And before you knew it, the gospel was shared. President Kango says, inviting someone to church brings them to the building to hear the word. Sharing the gospel directly explains Jesus' death, resurrection, offering them immediate salvation through personal faith, and everlasting life follows. That's amazing. Thank you. Thank you so much. And Ruth Chisala is saying inviting someone to church is bringing someone to a place where they will hear about Jesus while sharing the gospel is telling them who Jesus is and what he means to them. That's amazing. Thank you. Feel free to come through. 0956-200-490. What do you think we should be doing more of? Or what's the difference to you actually? Because when you talk to someone about Jesus, or just try and speak in a way that's kingdom, the answer I usually get is, so many have this idea that ukuya ku church no kuishiba Yesu personally fiari basana identical. Hence the question, what's the difference between inviting someone to church and actually sharing the gospel? Here's Why We Come, 2023 music from Penjani. Stay tuned.

0: state tuye na kumbi nikuri mwefe mweka mwe Yesu why we come Benjani 2023 music there Melo Monday edition. We wrapping up this second hour back in the last hour to give you that devotion, but I just looked at this name and thought to myself 2006 or 2006 Nishindefu Mamu High School. Now that was my final year of high school, and she was actually rising to prominence with regards to her singing career on the Star Search competition that was happening in that year. So ma vetra naba. Look at all these years that have passed till this day. She's still doing music, singing for the Lord. That's Benjani with Why We Come. Stream it wherever you stream your music. I'll be right back. Stay tuned to RCV, your home since 94.
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13: The issue around power generation is an issue that we all went through in 2015. 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
14: Go to City Market even today. Mm. The cadres are still there. If the cadres are not existing, why did the president at the press conference talk about them?
15: If we are to bring about a great society, we need to fight witchcraft, tribalism, and superstition.
13: I would have said a lot of things, but I'm on a Radio Christian voice, and I'm trying to tone down and be as sober as I can.
15: Don't you find it very odd and awkward that Parliament decides to be mute over a very important national matter? 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
17: You have the news coming at 10.
14: Okay. 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
4: Being bold is actually beyond pressing shift keys, it's beyond shaving machines, it's beyond reversing a cancerous disease. Being bold is coming to the understanding that the harvest is more than plenty, but those willing to put in the work are few. Turn quickly to the book of Matthew, past 28 chapters and come to verse book of Matthew, past 28 chapters and come to verses 19 and realize the mandate is to look at the world and all its nations and say to ourselves, therefore, I'll go too. I'll go and love my neighbor enough to want to see them in heaven. I'll go and be compassionate enough to share the gospel with no fear end. I'll remember that persecution must be for his name's sake, because I'm grafted in. To God, we kids are namesakes. The practicality requires me to step into faith. Convos to point to the true source in the Bible to pronounce the gospel. I share my testimony to shame the past and the accusers thereof. I share the message of his goodness, and it is to church I invite you. I step into prayer and offering daily support to the brethren, being a good example of righteous standing to all my sisters, and then realize that it's time we disciples went out to disciple others, to disciple the world into getting to know the God of the Bible. So go ye into the world and share his word boldly. The call is to engage culture for his glory.
0: Our mission is to empower and equip believers for the Great Commission by delivering godly and relevant content that speaks to each member of the family. 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

Shine Dia Chilapa Mashina Yonse Jehovah Shama Ishina featuring Ephraim, that's DMK. They got a new one out at Kudiumukakoku. You should be hearing it right here on RCV before this week ends. I'm Zanga Tembo. Welcome to my last hour. This is the Mellow Monday edition of Zambian Beats. Ninkwata Devotion ya Lisa in the next 20 minutes, but I have an SMS here coming from Dala and by Mr. Simwanza saying God is good and all the time God is good. Stay blessed. Yours, Mr. Akim Simwanza. Thank you for tuning in. We have another message here from Mr. Humphrey Chamunda who's saying, I'm listening. Thank you for playing what you're playing. Oh, thank you. And Mercy Chabala saying, inviting one to church, chances of them making excuses and not coming are high, but sharing the gospel is best because trust me, they will always remember that such a person taught me this and that ABCD. And trust me, it will remain in their long-term memory than inviting them over. I agree. Definitely. So I feel what we need to do, and this is pertaining to our topic of discussion tonight, where I'm asking what the difference between inviting someone to church and actually sharing the gospel is. She's contributed that. And I'm thinking we need to now, as Christians, as believers, couple the two. Share the gospel, then at the end, invite that person to church. Or encourage them to find a Bible-believing church. Because quite a church I hang these days, guys. We have to be honest. So, invite them to look for a Bible-believing church and guide them through that process if you have to. Because after accepting the Lord Jesus as your personal Savior comes discipleship. We all have to learn this new walk. If you have Bible, futi ilanda tifiambira no mukaka, then you go to meet, then you keep graduating. They to feel much they introduce you muntu or salvation comes to their life, and then just leave them without checking on them or just having to find out how they are doing. That's not how we do. Let's continue in the same spirit of discipling, following up, befriending these people if we have to, being part of that journey. This is RCV, your home since 94. Mellow Monday edition continues. Naya Mona 2024 music from Kabuswe is up next. Stay tuned. My devotion is also coming up in 15 minutes.

My name is Mwashi Salamba. I say no to violence. I say no to hate speech. I say no to political intolerance. I say no to tribalism. But I say yes to a prosperous Zambia. I say yes to a united Zambia. I say yes to a peaceful Zambia. One Zambia, one nation. I choose peace because I am Zambian.

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The date and venue for the RCV Music Awards 2026 have officially been announced. 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

0: Mbulwe ni chachi ne Jehovah. This is RCV, your home since 94. This is the Mellow Monday edition of Zambian Beats. Pastor Teddy Mantanyani there. As we get to our devotion from Galatians 5, verse 13 to 15. That's where our focus is. The above verses are really talking about circumcision and people trying to make themselves right with God through their own works, and that circumcision that was a mark of like the covenant in the Old Testament. But Paul in verse 13 is now saying to us who are now saved by faith and saved by grace through Jesus and are connected to the Father. Paul is saying, as for you, my brothers and sisters, you were called to be free, but do not let this freedom become an excuse for letting your physical desires control you. Instead, let love make you serve one another, for the whole law is summed up in one commandment: love your neighbor as you love yourself. But if you act like wild animals, hurting and harming each other, then watch out, or you will completely destroy one another. I like that he's stressing self-control in this and asking us not to let our physical desires control us, because we are now set free and we were bought at a price. We shouldn't let now this freedom become an excuse to let these physical desires control us. Instead, we need to let that love make us serve one another. And really, the whole law, meaning the whole Ten Commandments and what was said in the Old Testament, are really summed up in one law: love your neighbor as you love yourself. There's two, actually, important laws that Jesus talked about: loving your God with all of you and loving your neighbor as you love yourself. So he says here, summed up in one law: love your neighbor as you love yourself. But you cannot give what you do not have. So you'd have to be loved first and love the Lord. Receive that love and then be able to love your neighbor as you love yourself, because you are now in Christ, and the thing that has brought you close to him, that you now feel, that you now have evidence of because of the Holy Spirit within you, who comforts you and shows you that love on a daily basis, is now what you will give to your neighbor. And who is your neighbor? Anyone, fam. Anyone made in the image of God is your neighbor. For the whole law is summed up in this one commandment. But if we act like wild animals, hurting and harming each other, then we need to watch out, because we'll completely destroy one another. And this, I'd like to even connect to current situation in the country with regards to different political affiliation, different denomination when it comes to churches. We are all one in Christ, fam. We need to let love lead. There's only one king. I like what Jesus said to Pilate. Pilate said to him, do you not know I have the power to free you, or the power to just crucify you, or whatever threat it is that he made? Jesus said to him, straight looking at him, you wouldn't have any power over me if it wasn't given to you from above. So all these leaders we have, all these denominations we feel we belong to with regards to the church, every camp, every crew that we protect so passionately, trust me, there's one above everything, every camp. There's a hand over even the newly elected president right now. The president-elect, I can't say newly elected president because he was the president even in the last, 5 years, but the leader we've brought back also submits to the Lord Jesus Christ. So we have to recognize that there really is only one king, and King Jesus is letting us know there is only one commandment right now. Because if you love your neighbor as you love yourself, you won't kill. You won't covet your neighbor's wife. You won't break any of the Ten Commandments that Moses was given. This one law right here. And if you have this love, it has to have a source. And that source can only be God. So if you love the Lord and you respect the Lord, as much as you love him, it is impossible to say you love God and you receive love from him and then turn around and say, like, it is impossible to really harbor hatred or have certain, like, have that bitterness towards your neighbor when you say, when you turn around and say, I love the Lord. It really is impossible. So he is right in saying, for the whole law is summed up in one commandment, love your neighbor as you love yourself. And that's how we live as one body in Christ. It doesn't matter what political party you come from. It does not matter what church denomination you belong to. We are all one in Christ. And the body has many parts. And each part brings a certain value to the body. The eye cannot say, I am better than the foot. And God is a genius, fam. Beyond genius, actually. Mariu Fapo, that referred pain. But we don't form it. Nangwati, you know, or something on your hand, like a splinter inside your thumb nail. But your whole body is affected, fam. This finger here is the only thing on your body affected, but your whole body feels like, man, I can't even walk. I can't even do anything. You're disturbed because of this one thing. I can't do anything. Because that's how, that's actually a symbol of how each part of the body in Christ is important to the whole body. So we need not look down on anyone. Let me even speak to the fivefold ministry. I'm a prophet, that are more important. And I'm an evangelist. I'm an evangelist. Now, what are more important than our pastors? One body. We need to love each other as such and glorify the King who gives us all these graces and gifts. And that's what I thought I'd share with you today from Galatians 5, verse 13 to 15, which reads, if I may, as for you, my brothers and sisters, you were called to be free. But do not let this freedom become an excuse for letting your physical desires control you. So whatever it is that we feel we need to let out, if it's not aligning with the Christ vision for our lives, we should not even give priority to it. Instead, let love make you serve one another. For the whole law is summed up in one commandment, love your neighbor as you love yourself. And that's where our focus has been. But if you act like wild animals, hurting and harming each other, then watch out, or you will completely destroy one another. And we don't want that. We really don't want that. That's our devotion for tonight. My name is Sanga Tembo. We're still on the Mellow Monday edition of Zambian Beats. More music coming your way from Teresa Mubonda Mwaliwama and Avena Charlie Tuakulumbanya 2020 music as we keep each other company. Stay tuned.
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Pelile Msoni there with Muye Nera brings our show to an end. I'm back tomorrow. This is Sanga Tembo. You've been listening to the Mellow Monday edition of Zambian Beats. Gotta send a few shout outs here to Madam Martha listening in, saying, I'm from Kwacha, following, love the music, love the message. Thank you so much for listening. God bless Christian Voice. This is the next message from Bwadi. I always get encouraged every time. Thank you for tuning in. May God bless you and keep you. May he raise his countenance upon you, be gracious towards you and your family, and always, forever, give you peace. Back here tomorrow. Be kind to one another, fam. Be kind to one another. Love on each other. Now, if any stranger, sometimes you don't even have to talk to someone on the bus. Just give a smile or something. Even if they think you're weird, you could be the brightest light they see the whole day in this world of darkness. Be kind to one another. It doesn't matter what the other believes in or what denomination they come from, political affiliation. Be kind to one another. Love over hate? Love wins every time. And who gives love? The Lord Jesus Christ. Have a good one. God bless you. Here's Mweba Amaka from Louis, 2025 Music.

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1: Money can move things. It can move things. But integrity will sustain them. This is what I believe, that God is far more concerned with the posture of my heart. God is more concerned with the posture of your heart than our achievements. So when we toe the line, when we just behave ourselves, when you're being told this is what you need to do, don't come up and say, do you know who I am? It means remembering that authority is never a license to do as we wish, but a calling to serve as Christ served.
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1: To present the news in brief, I'm Patrick Muhau. The clergy in Kasama District have called for sustenance of peace and unity post-general election. Kasama Pastors and Ministers Fellowship Chairperson Felix Chiwela says the time to move from political division to national unity is now. He told Zanis in an interview in Kasama District that the just-ended elections should not produce permanent enemies. The Department of Veterinary Services in Northern Province has vaccinated 9,404 cattle against the contagious bovine pleurop pneumonia, CBPP, in Mbala and Senga Hill districts. The ongoing exercise represents a 41.5% coverage of the department's total target of 22,655. In African news, the government has said that at least 21 people have been killed after a mound of rubbish at a major waste site collapsed onto nearly homes in Guinea's capital, Conakry. Another 22 people were injured, including six seriously, in the city's Dar es Salaam area. In foreign news, tens of thousands of people have been told to evacuate from an area close to Reno, Nevada, as a large wildfire reaches the outskirts of the city. About 42,000 people have been ordered to leave their homes immediately, with a further 45,000 people aged to get ready to leave. For more news, follow us on our social media platforms. You can find us on Facebook, Instagram, X, and YouTube with the handle RSCV News. My name is Patrick Muhau. Stay tuned.
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2: Being bold is actually beyond pressing shift keys. It's beyond shaving machines. It's beyond reversing a cancerous disease. Being bold is coming to the understanding that the harvest is more than plenty, but those willing to put in the work are few. Turn quickly to the book of Matthew, past 28 chapters and come to verses 19 and realize the mandate is to look at the world and all its nations and say to ourselves, therefore, I'll go too. I'll go and love my neighbor enough to want to see them in heaven. I'll go and be compassionate enough to share the gospel with no fear end. I'll remember that persecution must be for his name's sake, because I'm grafted in. To God, we kids are namesakes. The practicality requires me to step into faith. Convos to point to the true source in the Bible to pronounce the gospel. I share my testimony to shame the past and the accusers thereof. I share the message of his goodness.

0: 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I step into prayer and offering daily support to the brethren, being a good example of righteous standing to all my sisters, and then realize that it's time we disciples went out to disciple others, to disciple the world into getting to know the God of the Bible. So go ye into the world and share his word boldly. The call is to engage culture for his glory.
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4: 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It is where we are currently congregating, awaiting to transition to our plot in the Vona Valley area. 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And you can give me a call on 0966154064. 0966154064. I'd like you to turn your Bibles, please, with me to the book of 2 Chronicles, chapter 20. 2 Chronicles, chapter 20, verse 1 to 13. The Bible reads, "After this, the Moabites and Ammonites with some of the Munites came to wage war against Jehoshaphat. Some people came and told Jehoshaphat, 'A vast army is coming against you from Edom, from the other side of the Dead Sea. It is already in Hazazon Tamar, that is En-Gedi.' Alarmed, Jehoshaphat resolved to inquire of the Lord, and he proclaimed a fast for all Judah. The people of Judah came together to seek help from the Lord. Indeed, they came from every town in Judah to seek him. Then Jehoshaphat stood up in the assembly of Judah and Jerusalem at the temple of the Lord in the front of the new courtyard and said, 'Lord, the God of our ancestors, are you not the God who is in heaven? You rule over all the kingdoms of the nations. Power and might are in your hand, and no one can withstand you. Our God, did you not drive out the inhabitants of this land before your people Israel and give it forever to the descendants of Abraham, your friend? They lived in it and have built in it a sanctuary for your name, saying, if calamity comes upon us, whether the sword of judgment or plague or famine, we will stand in your presence before this temple that bears your name, and we will cry out to you in our distress, and you will hear us and save us. But now, here are men from Ammon, Moab, and Mount Seir, whose territory you would not allow Israel to invade when they came from Egypt, so they turned away from them and did not destroy them. See how they are repaying us by coming to drive us out of the position you gave us as an inheritance. Our God, will you not judge them? For we have no power to face this vast army that is attacking us. We do not know what to do, but our eyes are on you. All the men of Judah with their wives and children, little ones, stood there before the Lord. Then the Spirit of the Lord came on Jehaziel, son of Zechariah, the son of Benaiah, the son of Jeiel, the son of Mattaniah, a Levite and descendant of Asaph, as he stood in the assembly. He said, "Listen, King Jehoshaphat, and all who live in Judah and Jerusalem. This is what the Lord says to you. Do not be afraid or discouraged because of this vast army, for the battle is not yours, but God's. Tomorrow, march down against them. They will be climbing up by the pass of Ziz, and you will find them at the end of the gorge in the desert of Jeruel. You will not have to fight this battle. Take up your position, stand firm, and see the deliverance the Lord will give you, Judah and Jerusalem. Do not be afraid. Do not be discouraged. Go out to face them tomorrow, and the Lord will be with you." The Lord bless the reading of his word. Beloved, tonight I am sharing on a subject I've entitled Seeking God in Times of Conspiracy. Seeking God in Times of Conspiracy. You know, there are times when people conspire against you for no apparent reason sometimes. They just don't like the shape of your nose, or they don't just like your face. You are not just the type of person they like. And so they conspire against you. It could be in matters of office politics where you work. Some people don't just like you. You walk in, they disperse to just communicate to you that they don't like you. For some reason or the other, either you may not even understand why, but they don't just like you. You know, that is office politics. Other times, it could be in a family, even in families. There is conspiracy. You'd find that, you know, a group of people within the family spreading rumors about you, how that you are so proud and selfish and all kinds of things, and they conspire against you. They badmouth you and they say all kinds of things against you. They are conspiring. What is the dictionary meaning of conspiracy? It simply means a secret plan by a group of people to do something harmful against you, either to dismiss you from employment or to simply demote you, or to even, in some cases, attack you. We had an unfortunate situation here in our country, Zambia, where one chief executive of a company was murdered on the basis of some people conspiring against him because of some evil they were doing. And from the way things were going, he was going to discover because of the questions he was asking. And so they conspired to eliminate him. So they murdered him, unfortunately. May his soul rest in peace. Conspiracy can happen anywhere. It can happen in a church sometimes. Unfortunately, it does happen. It can happen in your workplace. It can happen in a neighborhood. It can happen anywhere. Seeking God in times of conspiracy is my subject matter tonight. In other words, I'm simply submitting to us that when there is conspiracy against you and you come to learn about it, and you know the way God works, sometimes, even if it is a secret plan they have against you, you will sometimes come to learn about it, especially for Christians. God does that. You will bring a revelation in order for you to understand that this is what is obtaining. This is what is happening. People are conspiring against you. You either bring it in form of a spiritual revelation. You, in other cases, just allow other people to tell you something about what is happening, or somehow you find people planning, or you find information and data indicating that people are planning to do something against you. That is no time for you to go and attack them. That is no time for you to also begin conspiring against them. That is no time for you to begin shouting at them. It is time for you to seek the Lord. Of course, there could be some things you can do to protect yourself, either to report them to management, to report them to the police, to report them to authorities that could be there within your structures, whatever right can be done. But beloved, beyond all of that that can be done, you need to seek God in those times when people are conspiring against you. Demonic forces, by the way, also do conspire against you, especially when they know that maybe you are prospering, things are going well, God is putting his plan to work for you and so on. He also uses people to conspire against you. As Christians, we seem to attract natural hatred from Satan because of the plans that God has for us. So he uses people to conspire against us. And in this particular case, we are looking at from 2 Chronicles chapter 20, as we have read from verse 1 to 13, you'll notice that there's a backdrop to this particular matter. Jehoshaphat, when he became king, set his heart to seek the face of the Lord. And he brought people back to God, to worship the true God. So he destroyed all those places where people were worshiping idols and Asherah poles and Baal worship and so forth. He removed all of that, and people were worshiping the true God in spirit and in truth, and the enemy did not like that. Satan wanted people to all the time compromise their walk with God and their relationship with God. And when it is like that, when people have compromised and they are living in sin, he's all right with that. He doesn't care. But when he sees that people are devoted and committed to God and they are walking with God, hey, he gets set to attack them. He gets set to oppose them. He begins to conspire against them. And he begins to hatch all kinds of plans to harm them, to distract them, to confuse them, to put them in disarray. Beloved, usually conspiracy attacks unexpectedly. You didn't plan. You didn't think about it. You didn't know about it. They just plan against you unexpectedly. Suddenly, in fact, if you read from 2 Chronicles 20, I think somewhere around verse 3 there, you will notice that these people came against Israel. They came against Jehoshaphat suddenly. They took him by surprise. In fact, people went to Jehoshaphat to tell him, hey, sir, you are here. There is a vast army coming this side. Sure, where are they coming from? They are coming from this. They came to attack him suddenly. Hallelujah. And what do you do as a child of God when you face a conspiracy and it comes suddenly? I want you to understand a few things that I want to share with you. In fact, there are just few. There are just about three very, very important things. Number one, when you hear about conspiracy, do not fear. Do not fear. The Bible says that when Jehoshaphat heard that the Moabites, Ammonites, and Munites joined in conspiracy against him, the Bible says that when he just heard that, he feared. Beloved, you can only fear when you know that in your own strength you cannot withstand something. And it was true. Humanly speaking, these were powerful forces. They were the superpowers of the time. The Ammonites, the Munites, the Moabites, these were the big guys of the time. And if they conspire, they come together in an alliance to fight you, you can fear. So Jehoshaphat, regardless of the fact that he was a godly man, God-fearing man who prayed, who moved in righteousness, who feared God, at this particular time, because of what was happening in the natural, he feared. I am here, beloved, to let you know that when you hear of conspiracy, whether it is at the office, in the neighborhood, in the nation,

You can't process things properly when you are fearful. You panic when you are afraid. I've noticed that even in sports. I did quite a lot of sports growing up. I played soccer. I also played basketball. When you are so scared, you panic. You lose the ball. So, beloved, when you hear of conspiracy against you, do not fear. Because when you fear, you won't think correctly. You won't act correctly. You may even overreact and do something that is wrong. Beloved, as children of God, we are wired to handle any situation, no matter how difficult it is. Hallelujah. In fact, as a country, if you look at our flag, it has got the eagle. The eagle does not fear the storm. In fact, when a storm is coming, an eagle flies towards the storm. And the storm actually raises it higher. And it gets to a higher place than the storm itself. So as a child of God, don't fear when you hear of conspiracy. Never fear. 2 Timothy 1 verse 7, I have already alluded to that particular scripture. God has not given us the spirit of fear. And if God be for us, who can be against us? Who can be against you if God is for you? Romans 8 verse 31. And in Romans 8 verse 37, the Bible says, in all these things we are more than conquerors. He's talking about those challenging situations we face, including conspiracy. If God is for you, who can be against you? Because in all of those things, you are more than a conqueror. Hallelujah. In Joshua chapter 1 verse 5, God told Joshua, no man shall be able to stand against you all the days of your life. As I was with Moses, I will be with you. I will not leave you nor forsake you. So, child of God, take courage. Do not be afraid. Do not fear. The Lord is with you. Hallelujah. Do not fear when people conspire against you. These things happen on a daily basis, as I said, in offices, in the neighborhoods, in families, in the nation. Don't fear. Stay strong and remain strong. Secondly, look to God in prayer. This is what the Bible says in 2 Chronicles chapter 20, verse 3. The Bible records that when this information was given to Jehoshaphat, that there is this alliance of armies that have come against you, superpowers that have come against you, Jehoshaphat. The Bible says in verse 3, alarmed, Jehoshaphat resolved to inquire of the Lord, and he proclaimed a fast for all Judah. We are all human beings. Let us not pretend here. When you hear of something that is challenging to you, that is threatening, we are human. Sometimes it will shake us. But beloved, it should not shake us to the point whereby we are so scared like we have no help. You can feel the shivers, you can feel challenged and scared. But after that, beloved, do it like Jehoshaphat did. He was alarmed, but he went to the Lord and prayed and proclaimed a fast before his heavenly Father. The Bible in the New International Version says he resolved, hallelujah, he resolved to inquire of the Lord. So you hear of conspiracy, resolve to inquire of the Lord. When you inquire of the Lord, you are wanting to know the mind of the Lord in that matter. What is it that I must do now that I have heard that people are conspiring against me? It's not just a matter of saying, okay, they are conspiring against me. I never like Shimonanaine. Tavanjishiba. I am a man as well. I will do this and that. Not at all. Resolve to inquire of the Lord.

0: Hallelujah. So that you hear the mind of the Lord over the matter. And he went ahead and proclaimed a fast for all Judah. In other words, he called everybody. In fact, the Bible records in the New Testament that if two or three of you shall stand together in prayer over a matter, this is the prayer of agreement. All right? Where you are not just praying alone, but you involve others to pray over a matter. That is a prayer of agreement. It's a powerful tool in spiritual warfare. And sometimes when people are conspiring against you, get one or two people whom you can pray with over the matter. Trusted confidence. Call them. Let them know about what's going on and pray together. For Jehoshaphat, this involved the whole nation. It's the whole nation that was under attack. So he proclaimed a fast. This was a usual trend for the Israelites. They would, you know, proclaim a fast where everybody was required to pray. And they prayed. Beloved, when you pray, the supernatural takes place. Strength comes. Resources to counter the attack are granted. Beloved, prayer is powerful. You are also spiritually motivated when you pray. You also conspire spiritually with the Lord. You plan with the Lord. And prayer is a spiritual weapon that we use when there is an attack like this one. And the Bible says in 2 Corinthians 10 verse 4, for the weapons of our warfare are not carnal, but mighty in God for pulling down strongholds, casting down arguments, and every high thing that exalts itself against the knowledge of God, bringing every thought into captivity to the obedience of Christ. And so when there is conspiracy, mobilize prayer with the faithful. The Bible says one will chase 1,000, two will chase 10,000. So come together with those that can support you in prayer and pray. So in times, beloved, of conspiracy, do not be afraid. Number two, pray. Seek the face of the Lord. And when you do that, you are going to see the hand of the Lord coming through. What I also noticed, thirdly, is that when you have prayed, God speaks. And what do we see? We hear a prophet by the name of Jehaziel responding. In other words, God was responding through the prophet. He was answering. And I want you to know that whenever you pray faithfully, God answers. God comes through. And that is the reason why after prayer in verse 14, the Bible says the Spirit of the Lord came upon Jehaziel. And the Lord said, Jehoshaphat, this is not going to be your battle. It is my battle. I'm going to fight this battle. Tomorrow you go and face them. Hallelujah. You go and face them. You will not fight this battle. But take your position. Stand firm and see the deliverance of the Lord. God answers. And as you are listening to me right now, God will answer you. He will give you a strategy of response. He will give you insight and understanding. He will anoint you with his Holy Spirit. He will release the Holy Spirit to give you instructions of what you ought to do when there is conspiracy. And victory will be on your side. This was a powerful alliance. The Ammonites, the Numites came together, the Hittites, the Moabites, they came together, but God defeated them. They began to fight one another instead of fighting the Israelites because God was on the side of Jehoshaphat. God had answered prayer. Beloved, I want you to be encouraged. There could be conspiracy in your office. I don't know why God is inclining that too much, but it is possible. There could be many that are listening to me right now. There's conspiracy at your office. Do not be afraid. Pray and hear God speak and do what God has told you to do. Until next Monday, make a date with me for another encouraging sermon and message. And you can give me a call on 0966-154064. 0966-154064. You can also look for us on Facebook. Just look out for Word of Life Christian Fellowship and like us there. Leave a message and we'll get back to you. Leave a message and we'll get back to you. Until next Monday, shalom, shalom.
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1: 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Join us for any of our meetings and Jehovah will bless you in Jesus' name. Let us pray. Father, we are grateful to you for this opportunity. Thank you for the opportunity to be alive and well, to hear your word. Please accept our thanks in Jesus' name. Lord of hosts, as we go into your word this day, please bless our lives powerfully. Let every work of the devil in our lives be destroyed by fire. And let Jesus' name be lifted up and glorified. We promise to give you the praise at the end. Let our ears be anointed to hear and our hearts anointed to obey. Thank you, precious Father. Blessed be your holy and mighty name. In Jesus' mighty name, we have prayed. Amen. Praise the Lord. If you are tuned in, this is Power Must Change Hands. And I'm your host, Pastor Dr. Patrick Davidson Osagi from the Redeemed Christian Church of God, Power Assembly Parish in Silver Rest. We continue with our mentality for making a difference. Mentality for making a difference. Part 2. Today, my text is Philippians chapter 4, verse 8. Philippians 4, 8 says, "Finally, brethren, whatever things are true, whatever things are honest, whatever things are just, whatever things are pure, whatever things are lovely, whatever things are of a good report, if there be any virtue, if there be any praise, think on these things." New Living Translation says, "And now, dear brothers and sisters, one final thing. Fix your thoughts on what is true and honorable and right and pure and lovely and admirable. Think about things that are excellent and worthy of praise." May the Lord bless the reading and the hearing of his word in Jesus' mighty name. I told you last week that Proverbs chapter 23 verse 7, Proverbs 23, 7 says that as a man thinketh in his heart, that's how he is. That thoughts determine what people do. Thoughts determine how people operate. I said that when you get into a community, it's always important to know how people think. It's always important to know what are the processes that they take to interpret either a situation, circumstances, opportunities, and many things around them. You know, because if you understand their processes, you'll be able to understand their limitations, their advantages, and what they are. Because people are basically what they think. People are basically what they think. And if you're listening to this broadcast, I'd like you to know that you are your thoughts. Your thoughts are who you are. Nobody can rise above their thoughts. Nobody can rise above what they think. Because the way their mind is, that is how they are. Now, let me give some explanations here. A human being is a tripartite being. That means it's a spirit that has a soul and lives in a body. Now, this because it's the soul part of him is where his mind is. The Bible gives it different names. The Bible calls it the heart. It calls it the mind. The Bible calls it your thoughts. Why? Because there's a part of you, you know, that where your mind, your emotions, and all your thoughts are located. You understand? So that part of you is critical. Why? Because that is the place where decisions are made. That is the place where right and wrong is manufactured. That's the place where you decide from. You understand? So many times in the Bible, you will hear the Bible talks about thoughts and imagination. Read that 2 Corinthians chapter 10, verse 3 to 6. 2 Corinthians 10, verse 3 to 6. Say, "Though we walk in the flesh, we do not war after the flesh. But the weapons of our warfare are not carnal, but they are mighty through God to the pulling down strongholds, casting down imaginations, and every high thing that exalts itself above the knowledge of Christ. Bring every thought to obedience when our own obedience is complete." Think about it. The Bible calls thoughts. Bible calls imaginations. The Bible calls ideas and concepts. You know, all those things are formed in the human mind. And these are the things that create limitation. I give another example. You know, one person can see an orange and the person sees a fruit. Same orange, another person sees a color. Same orange, another person sees orange juice. Same orange, another person sees an industry. You know, that can create jobs for many people. You know, another person sees that same orange and thinks about the GDP of Zambia. It's the same orange. Another person sees the orange and sees what we can use now, you know, to create a global impact. It's the same orange. All of them are dependent on their mentality. The one that thinks that orange is a color, the one that thinks that orange is a fruit, the one that thinks orange is orange juice, the one that thinks that orange is for manufacturing, for changing the GDP of Zambia, the one that thinks that orange is a global product. The difference is how their minds are framed. So you see, if your mind is the type that is not progressive in mind is the type that is not progressive in nature, I keep telling people, there's no way God can give you a global vision if your mind is thinking village. You understand? You can move from the village and become a global person if in the village you think like a global person. Because what you are right now, your limitations and every kind of challenge you have right now is just because of the way your mind thinks. Which is why I always say, nobody must be left out of education. It doesn't matter where you are from. It doesn't matter which community you grew up in. At least get an education, because education is not about getting papers. Education is not about showing that you are more intelligent. Education is about creating people who have capacity to reason, analyze and have critical thoughts about issues. Because what we have now in this generation are people who don't think at all. Who don't think at all. Because if people were thinking, how is it now? It is in this year that we are now thinking that certain areas of this country have minerals, mines. But for years, people have just been growing maize on those places. You know why? Because their thoughts are not aligned properly. So that's why Philippians chapter 4 is saying what you should be using your mind for. Let me read the New Living Translation. It says, you know, fix your thoughts on what is true. Let your thoughts be fixed on what is true. What is true? I can't be thinking of creating lies and creating things that are not, and fabricating things that are not true and want to progress in life. It's not going to happen. My thoughts should be the type that when I think, I'm thinking things that are true. That means before I give out information, I must find out the source of that information. I must find out whether that information is a correct information or that thing has the ability to destroy a person's destiny. Somebody can not come and tell me and say, oh, this sister so-and-so did this. The question I always ask is, okay, how do you know? How do you know? Me, I've said it before in public forums. I am a Barian Christian. That means that even if my pastor has taught something, I write it down. I go and check whether what he's saying is true. I am not the type of Christian who just takes anything from anybody. No. That's why if you meet me in a meeting, ask anybody who has met me anyway. I'm always writing down because I'm going home to go and check. Nobody can use their popularity or their authority or their influence around me to be able to push an agenda. Because I am watchful of what I think. It must be true. It must have evidence. So if you come and tell me a lie, I will do my own work. And I will find out. I will find out. Which is why, you know, some years ago, somebody brought a report about one of my daughters, you know, and as a pastor, people bring reports, you know, they bring and said, this person, you know, this is what this person did, you know, this began to castigate her in the negative. I said, okay, no problem. Say, you know, you are the pastor. You need to sort it out. You are the pastor. That person must be disciplined because there's no way that person can be a member of your church if they are doing that. I say, hey, that's a different matter. Because it's not you or me who decides who become members of a church because of people. Say, nevertheless, the foundation of God standeth sure. For the Lord knoweth them that are his. Anyone that need the name of Christ should depart from iniquity. So it's not you and I to judge and say, this one cannot be a Christian. This one, it's not our job. I thanked her for coming to tell us. And she was insisting that the person must be disciplined immediately. I said, that's not how I work. We are going to give the person opportunity to defend themselves.

0: told her, I said, so as to prove that what you are saying is true, what you have told me, you are going to say it in her presence.
1: No, Pastor, you know, me, I don't want,
0: I said, then why did you come and tell me? Why did you come and tell me? Because that is wickedness. If you truly care about your sister, why didn't you go to her directly and say to her concerning that issue and resolve it quietly? Now you want to come and use my office to come and deal with her. That's wickedness. And for doing that, I'm not going to respond to what you have said. Please leave my office. That's how she left. This information I've told you now, ladies and gentlemen, do you know how many people who have acted on that issue without asking the other side of the person for their own side of the story? We have hurt many people. We have broken down many institutions and destroyed many families because of one-sided stories. You want to use the fact that a person is close to you to be able to push the truth. The Bible says a Christian must always be thinking about what is true. If you have an accusation about somebody, please give the people the opportunity to defend themselves. This is what happened to the Israelites in Numbers chapter 13 and Numbers chapter 14. Numbers 13, the spies who went to spy the promised land said that they felt like grasshoppers. They felt it in their mind. Out of 12 spies, only two said we are able. The 10 said that, you know, that they felt like grasshoppers, that the sons of Anak were there, that the land swallows the inhabitants. Their mentality was already a defeatist mentality. So don't let anybody tell you, you cannot be a minor. You cannot become somebody great. You cannot become a leader of a country. You cannot go forward in life. Don't let anybody, you have my permission today. Quote me anywhere. No human being has a right to tell you cannot or cannot do something. No human being. The only thing they should tell you cannot do is to break the law. But as far as the law is not broken, when it comes to possibilities, don't let anybody tell you are not good enough. Don't let them lie to you that you need another training. You need more education. You need more exposure. Just the way you are, you can achieve things. I mean, the other day I met a gate man, a security guard, who cannot speak English. But you know that man was one of the people who moved in this country for the empowerment of the physically challenged in this country. The laws had changed because of a security guard who can't speak English. I got an interpreter to sit with me when he was talking. You know, when I was looking at the man, I was so inspired. I said, these are people we should listen to. A security guard has impacted Zambia more than a lot of university graduates. Why? Because they think they are not good enough. They are thinking that there's one more thing they need to do to preach the gospel, to win souls, to be a maker of disciples, a disciple maker. They are thinking, oh, they need something. There's something missing. No, there's nothing missing. Start with what you have. Start with where you are. If all you know how to do is to roast groundnuts, start roasting groundnuts from there. You will graduate. If all you know how to do is fry fritters, begin. Start. But Pastor, look at my age. I am 50. Moses was 80 when God gave him a vision to go and rescue a nation. How old are you? I don't care your age. You can be 16. You can be 15. You can be even 7 like Josiah. Or like Jeremiah, who was a child, and God said, you are called to be a prophet of nations. Who is going to listen to a child prophesying to nations? God said, no, that's not the paradigm we are using. I'm saying you are a prophet to nations. Stop calling yourself a child. So whoever you are, let your mentality begin to be focused on what is true. What is true is this: if God be for us, nobody can be against us. What is true is this: that with God, nothing shall be impossible. What is true is this: there are possibilities in this life that you can accomplish if you can partner with God. What is true is this: that if God is on your side, favor is on your side, miracle is on your side, possibility is on your side. Start. And don't let anybody tell you that you are not good enough. I'm telling you today, I believe in you. I believe you can do it. Start. But pastor, I don't have money. You don't need money to start many things. Start with what you have already. You know, one day God was speaking to Moses in Exodus chapter 3 and Exodus chapter 4. Exodus chapter 3, Exodus chapter 4. Read it. God was telling him, you are going to rescue a whole nation. Moses said, me, I'm a fugitive now. I ran away from that country. You say I should go back there. Hey, the elders will not believe me. Hey, blah, blah, blah. Moses was complaining. You can imagine what God asked him. God said, what is in your hand? He said, a rod. He said, throw it on the ground. The thing became a snake. He said, Moses ran away from the stick he had been carrying for 40 years. He ran away. Then he touched this. God said, now pick it up from the tail. God picked it up from the tail. It became a stick back. That rod was a menace to the Egyptians. That rod. But Moses carried it for 40 years. A lot of you are carrying rods. Your rods can be your ability to sing. Your rod can be your ability to speak, express yourself. Your rod can be that you have the ability to manage people, to talk to people nicely. Your rod can be you know how to cook very well. Your rod can be you know how to paint. You know how to build. You can repair cars. You can repair phones. You can repair this. Start from where you are. I encourage you. I am talking to you today. You are complaining that there are no jobs, but you are forgetting what you have. A lot of you have put your talents under the bed. You have said no, that this thing cannot work, that in Zambia things don't work. I said a lie. You have just not tried it yet. You have just not tried it yet. So from today, what you should be thinking about are things that are true. Anything that's not agreed with the word of God for your life, ignore it. Like I always say to the congregation, change the channel. If you are listening to a pastor, a preacher, who is telling you things are difficult, things cannot, change the channel. We don't need that now. What we need are people who can tell us that with God, things can happen. That with God, our dreams can come to pass. But the preacher will come and tell us that, these things that people are thinking about are mundane things. No. No. If it was mundane, it would not have made it to the Lord's Prayer. Give us this day our daily bread. It made it. Jesus is the one who taught us how to pray. When they ask him, teach us to pray. In Matthew chapter 6, verse 9 to 12. Matthew 6, 9 to 12. Forgive us our trespasses as we forgive those who trespass against us. Made it to the Bible. Give us this, made it to the prayer. Give us this day our daily bread. Made it to the prayer. Lead us not into temptation and deliver us from all evil. It made it to the prayer. So dream. Dream. But pastor, I'm 59 years old. Can I go back to school and become a medical doctor? With God, nothing is impossible now. But pastor, you know me, I dropped in grade 10. It's okay. You can begin again. With God on your side, you can accomplish great things. Just let your mentality be programmed and aligned for possibility. Whatever things are true, we will continue this topic next week. In the other things to think about, today I'm talking about what is true. What is true? Think about those things. What is true, therefore, is that sin is a sinker. Oh, the Bible says in that Proverbs 28, verse 13, say, he that covereth his sin shall not prosper. Proverbs 28, verse 13, but he that confesseth and forsaketh them shall have mercy. That is what is true. So if you are still living in sin, you know, in that Proverbs 28 verse 13, Proverbs 28, 13 is true. So what limits people is sin. Sin is a limiter of destiny. So that your destiny can be aligned, so that your life can begin. Jesus also added and said, if a man is not born again, he can't see the kingdom of God. So if you are listening to me and you are not yet born again, and you have not given your life to Christ, please pray this prayer after me. Lord Jesus, I come before you today. I confess that I'm a sinner. I confess that I've sinned against you. Wash me clean in your precious blood. Write my name in the book of life. Give me the power of the Holy Spirit. And please make me born again. You, in Jesus' mighty name. The rest of us, we have some prayers to pray. The very first prayer is, Father, every mentality that is programming me for failure, programming me for defeat, let that mentality be roasted by fire. In Jesus' name, Lord of hosts, program my mentality now for greatness, for success and possibilities. In Jesus' name, go ahead and turn that to prayer. Father, this is our prayer today for everyone who is listening to this broadcast.

0: podcast, that every mentality that they have that is producing failure, producing limitation, producing stagnancy, producing lack of opportunities, Father, we command that mentality, no matter how many years they've carried it, to be washed away by the blood of Jesus. And every spirit that is activated by that mentality, we bind them now and cast them out in Jesus' name. And speak that your people are liberated today from every defeatist mentality. That as they begin to listen to the word of God, I say now, by the word of the truth, by the word of the truth, it is possible. You can make it. You will go forward. You will succeed. You will increase, because the word of God is true and all men are liars. I decree and declare it is well with all of you listening to me. And I speak that that which is impossible become possible in your life. That which is difficult become easy. I speak into your life now that the desire, the capacity to dream big, receive now. And I decree and declare that everything begin to work together to bring your dream to pass, to support your business, to support your career, to support your employment, to support your progress in life and destiny, in Jesus' name. Thank you, Father. In Jesus' mighty name we have prayed. Amen. Wow. Praise the Lord. Thank you so much for listening to this broadcast. I've been your host, Pastor Dr. Patrick Davidson Osage, and I trust the Almighty God that you have been blessed powerfully. If you want to get in touch with us, you can come to the Redeemed Christian Church of God Power Assembly Parish. We are behind Tazara Memorial, opposite Immigration Staff Quarters in Silverest, Waterfalls. We meet 7:30 and 9:30 and 11:30 every Sundays, and 18 hours every Tuesday and Thursdays, and every last Friday of the month, we meet for Family Deliverance Service. 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I'll see you next week with you.
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1: 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Ngwerasi and Pastor Chiluba, with special guest speakers Apostle Kansema from South Africa. 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On Saturday, join the leaders seminar from 8 hours to 12 hours, followed by the afternoon session from 14 hours to 18:30. 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
1: Turn to your neighbor and say, you will never be the same.

of what we looked at the previous night. Before we get into the evening's anchor scripture, we also have the news at top of the hour. The second hour for us becomes even more special because then we fully focus on the word of God. We are not even a music request program. So if you request for a song, we never play it. We never play it. But we want to hear your stories, your testimonies of how God is working in your life, how God has worked through you to lead others to Christ, to help somebody who has not yet given their life to Christ come to the saving knowledge of Christ. So we'd like to hear how you've invited somebody to church and they came with you and they gave their life to Christ, how you led someone to Christ off just starting a faith conversation with them, right? We'd like to hear all these things. And if this is your story, you have an evangelism story that has been successful, you've just seen God work in your life to reach to other people, those stories are so encouraging to us here on Radio Christian Voice and on Nightlight. They are more than stories. They are testimonies. So if you have that story, if you have that testimony, reach me on 0956-200-490. I know you're a backbencher. I love you. You've been in the backbench for so long. But don't sit on those testimonies. Bless us this evening. Send in that voice note. Send in that SMS. Send that call and let's hear how you've been a blessing to other people. The number once more is 0956-200-490. If you've just tuned in and you're wondering what is Nightlight, this program airs Monday to Thursday with me from 21 to midnight. So you can always make a date for our profound Bible study. This week, I just want us to recapitulate on, yes, I used it fully this evening. I want us to just revisit, and it will be you guiding me on some of the things that we have looked at. Not just guiding me only, but also to our would-be new family members. What is it that we've sat with? It could be on any day. Right? The anchor scripture that we read. Let's remind one another. That's what we are doing in the first hour. It doesn't matter from which day, from which month. It could have been last year. You were taking down notes and you saw God move in your life through these anchor scriptures. Which anchor scripture has stayed with you? What about it has stayed with you? Maybe it could be a day that you remember on Nightlight. Which day is this that greatly just spoke to you, you were ministered to, you felt a transformation? Is it that you gave your life to Christ on this program? Or is it that you finally learned how to evangelize, how to reach out to others on this program through the anchor scriptures? We want to hear all that. Child of God, let's break for a sound of worship. This time around, we listen to this very profound woman, Louis, with Mueva Maka. Let's listen to the piano version of this one. Stay tuned.

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Nightlight on Radio Christian Voice, or the Nightlight, as some of you would call it. We are still in the first hour of the program. And as we settle down, we are just reflecting on the previous days, the previous weeks, the previous months that we have been together on Nightlight. Is there any particular day, a particular topic, or anchor scripture that we sat with in the evenings that to today we've gone on to look at other stories, we've gone on to tackle other conversations? But for you, you're saying, this day on Nightlight changed my life. Yes, I listen in every evening. I enjoy the program. I get blessed. Is there a particular day that you're saying, yeah, even for me as a backbencher, this day changed my life on Nightlight? I'm now able to pray, not just pray for myself, but also pray with others. I stepped out and I went and I led someone to Christ. What is your story? We want to hear that this evening on the number 0956-200-490. While you share your testimony with us, I thought we also have our devotion this evening, even as we get into the second hour. We'll be reading two scriptures as we are getting into the second hour. We say Nightlight is about helping one another fall in love with God's word even more. And why should we fall in love with God's word? Why should a believer fall in love with God's word? So this is a conversation we are carrying even as we get into the second hour. We will deeply reflect on why we need to fall in love with the word of God. And we'll also take time to look at how your Bible reading habits are either helping you grow and reflect God more, or they are dwindling your growth. So this habit you have around reading the word of God, is it making you effective and impactful, or what you're having is just head knowledge? So we want to sit and have this conversation this evening, because the word of God is not meant to be something we read only on Sundays or when we are facing difficulties. God desires his word to become part of our daily lives. So how do we then make the word of God a part of our daily lives? I'm looking forward to hearing from you this evening as you share that testimony of what has changed in your life, how your life has changed, how you're now reaching out to others through what you have learned on Nightlight. We also sit this evening because we say Nightlight, helping you fall in love with God's word even more. And sometimes I get text messages and calls, people telling me, "Awe, Uncle Malumbo, today palwa, we are enjoying." So, mukupalwa kwenu, and in your enjoyment, I want to know this evening, for someone listening into the program for the first time, I want you to tell them why they should stay here. I want you to tell them why they need to listen to Nightlight on Radio Christian Voice. So the two scriptures we are reading, Proverbs chapter 3, verses 3, yes, and Joshua chapter 1, verses 8. So that's Proverbs chapter 3, verses 3, and Joshua chapter 1, verses 8. We'll also jump into Psalms, Psalm 119 versus Psalm 105. So if you're listening in right now, you can either read Psalm 119 versus verses 105 and just help us understand why we should fall in love with the word of God. And somebody can read Proverbs chapter 3 verses 3, or you can read Joshua chapter 1 verses 8. Three anchor scriptures that we have this evening. We break for a sound of worship, pushing us into the second hour where we take a plunge. At top of the hour, remember, we have the news. And you want to reach us? We are on Facebook, we are on Instagram, we are on X, on the handle Radio Christian Voice. But you want to send that DM? Go ahead. 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
1: Laws calls for clarification and engagement on court closures. Political analyst questions delay in declaring Mandevo parliamentary results. And 6 million Somalis face acute hunger as drought and conflict worsen. Good evening with the main news. I'm Christabel Kamono. The Law Association of Zambia Laws has expressed concern over the closure of the Zambian courts and the presence of heavily armed military personnel around court premises in Lusaka, including sealing off certain court premises with tape marked crime scene. LAS President Arnold Koluba says the closure of the courts had immediate implications for access to justice, particularly for persons requiring urgent judicial interventions. Mr. Koluba expressed concern that the closure occurred in the absence, at the time of issuing this statement, of a formal public explanation setting out the reasons for the closure, its geographical scope, its expected duration, and the arrangements in place to ensure continued access to justice.

0: No further official information has to date been made available to legal practitioners, litigants, or the public regarding the circumstances giving rise to the closure, the legal or institutional basis for the deployment of military personnel at court premises, or the arrangements of the handling of urgent and time-sensitive matters, said Mr. Kaluba in a statement issued to RCV News in Lusaka today. He stressed that any disruptions to the ordinary operations of the courts must therefore be managed in a manner that ensures that persons do not suffer prejudice and that constitutional rights continue to receive effective judicial protection. Mr. Kaluba noted that the timing of the closure is particularly significant in the present electoral context, but closing it during this constitutionally prescribed period creates a real risk that persons seeking to exercise this constitutional right may be prejudiced by uncertainty regarding access to court registries, filing facilities, and judicial offices. Meanwhile, the non-governmental gender organization Coordinating Council, NGOCC, has noted with concern the closure of court premises across the country by the judiciary of Zambia. NGOCC board chairperson Beauty Kadebe said the unexplained action has rendered the court of law inaccessible to members of the public with no timeline given for their reopening. Ms. Kadebe says shutting the courts risks obstructing a process the constitution guarantees and has left the citizenry shocked and questioning what has become of a democratic Zambia that prides itself on good governance. Of particular concern is the timing of this closure, which has conveniently coincided with the constitutionally mandated 7-day window within which an aggrieved candidate may file a presidential election petition, said Ms. Katebe in a statement issued to RCV News in Lusaka today. Ms. Katebe reminded that the courts are a cornerstone of any democracy and a forum through which citizens, regardless of status, seek redress. Political analyst Bizek Piri has questioned why it has taken so long for the Electoral Commission of Zambia ECZ to declare the winner of the Mandevu constituency parliamentary seat. Professor Piri expressed concern over the delay, saying it raises questions about the transparency and credibility of the results yet to be announced. Speaking to RCV News in Lusaka today, Professor Piri has since called on the commission to ensure transparency and provide clarity on the reasons behind the delay in announcing the results. He said that people of Mandevu deserve to know their representative in parliament after exercising their right to vote.
1: The question that I have myself as a citizen is why is ECZ going around in circles for 11 days since the voting took place? So that's a big challenge. It raises a lot of questions about the integrity of the results that are going to be announced.
0: United Party for National Development, UPND Youth Chairman Anderson Bandai

0: 7 people in Somalia are facing acute hunger, with nearly 2 million children at emergency levels. A severe drought, conflict, and falling humanitarian funding deepen what the UN describes as one of the world's worst malnutrition crises. Medical charity MSF tells RFI it's sounding the alarm before it's too late. The World Food Programme, the UN agency providing food assistance, said around one-third of Somalia's population is now facing acute hunger, with nearly 2 million children expected to suffer from acute malnutrition this year. Those are not abstract figures. They are families exhausting every option they have left to survive, the WFP said. More than 200,000 people were displaced during the second quarter of 2026 as the country faced severe drought. Coming up shortly, Russia's second biggest online retailer targeted in Ukrainian strikes. This and more, stay tuned.
1: Did you know you can share Jesus boldly by simply offering to pray with a non-believer? Ask God to meet their need. It's a powerful act of love. Share Jesus boldly today.
0: Another rest of the news. Warehouses belonging to Russia's second largest online retailer have been hit by a wave of Ukrainian drone strikes. Ozon said its logistics facilities in the southern regions of Krasnodar, Dagestan, and Adygi were on fire and several people had been injured following overnight strikes. Ukraine has for weeks struck sites belonging to Wildberries, the country's biggest online retailer, describing the firm as legitimate target because it supplied components to the military, which Moscow denies. That's the news today. Here is another look at the headlines. The Law Association of Zambians has expressed concern over the closure of the Zambian courts and the presence of heavily armed military personnel around court premises in Lusaka, including sealing off certain court premises with tape-marked crime scene. Political analyst Bizek Piri has questioned why it has taken so long for the Electoral Commission of Zambia, ECZ, to declare the winner of the Mandevo constituency parliamentary seat. And 6 million people in Somalia facing acute hunger, with nearly 2 million children at emergency levels as severe drought, conflict, and falling humanitarian funding deepen what the UN describes as one of the world's worst malnutrition crises. For more news, follow us on our social media platforms. You can find us on Facebook, Instagram, X, and YouTube with the handle RCV News. My name is Christabel Kamono. Stay tuned.
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Name is Memory Musamba. I say no to violence. 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I say no to political intolerance. I say no to tribalism. I say yes to a prosperous Zambia. I say yes to a united Zambia. I say yes to a peaceful Zambia. One Zambia, one nation. 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
0: 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The vision concerning Judah and Jerusalem that Isaiah, son of Amos, saw during the reigns of Uzziah. This is the word that came to Jeremiah from the Lord.
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5: Being bold is actually beyond pressing shift keys. It's beyond shaving machines. It's beyond reversing a cancerous disease. Being bold is coming to the understanding that the harvest is more than plenty, but those willing to put in the work are few. Turn quickly to the book of Matthew, past 28 chapters and come to verses 19 and realize the mandate is to look at the world and all its nations and say to ourselves, therefore, I'll go too. I'll go and love my neighbor enough to want to see them in heaven. I'll go and be compassionate enough to share the gospel with no fear end. I'll remember that persecution must be for his name's sake, because I'm grafted in. To God, we kids are namesakes. The practicality requires me to step into faith. Convos to point to the true source in the Bible to pronounce the gospel. I share my testimony to shame the past and the accusers thereof. I share the message of his goodness, and it is to church I invite ya. I step into prayer and offering daily support to the brethren, being a good example of righteous standing to all my sisters, and then realize that it's time we disciples went out to disciple others, to disciple the world into getting to know the God of the Bible. So go ye into the world and share his word boldly. The call is to engage culture for his glory.
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just like that, we are back for the second hour, or rather in the second hour of Nightlight on Radio Christian Voice. My name is Praise Mashilipa, affectionately known as Anko Malumbo. And I'm so happy we are here anchored in three portions of scripture. Which one have you read? And according to your understanding, according to the way

0: the word around your neck. Like Proverbs chapter 3 verses 3 says, tie the word around your neck. The Bible is saying, let not mercy and truth forsake thee. Bind them about thy neck. Write them upon the table of thine heart. Joshua 1 verses 8, another anchor scripture we are sitting with. This book of law shall not depart out of thy mouth, but thou shalt meditate therein day and night. We've read from the King James Version this evening. What do these scriptures mean to you? The other scripture we are reading, Psalm 119 verses 105. Thy word is a lamp unto my feet and a light unto my path. Praise the Lord. Why should we fall in love with God's word as believers? Are you in love with God's word? Have you fallen in love with it? How often are you reading the word of God? And when you read it, do you ever feel the urge or the prompt, or you feel compelled to share the word of God with someone? When was the last time you read the word of God and it deeply convicted you and you shared it with someone? What were you reading that you shared with someone? What did that word say to you? What was powerful about it that you said, I can't keep this to myself. I need to share it with someone. Like we were saying in the first hour, that the word of God is not something we just read on Sundays or when we are faced with the challenge. God desires his word to become a part of our everyday lives. And why is that? What is Proverbs even telling us when the word says, bind them about thy neck? Praise the Lord. Let's break for a sound of worship. When we get back, we delve deeper into tying the word around your neck. 0956-200-490. That's also the number that you are reaching me on this evening. I want us to have this Bible study around God's word. Why should we read the word of God consistently as believers? How often or how regularly do you read the word of God and share with others? A sound of worship coming up. We listen to Victor Thompson. Stay right here.
1: The Lord is my shepherd. The Lord is my shepherd. I shall not want. He makes me lie down in green pastures. He leads me beside the still waters. He restores my soul. Yea, though I walk through the valley of the shadow of death, I will fear no evil, for thou art with me.
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Without a music. Without a music. They're gonna echo like him.

powerful sounds of worship and somebody saying, can we just start praying already? Because the word of God is moving my heart, and just the sounds of worship are really speaking to your heart. We bless God for you, even you in the back bench, you that has just joined us for the very first time. We are saying welcome and thank you so much for making Radio Christian Voice your home since 94. But even most importantly, you've chosen to settle with us here on Nightlight for our Bible study. If you have just joined us, we are reading three portions of scripture. Basically, we want to understand, why should we fall in love with God's word? And how can someone develop the interest to read the word of God? So Proverbs 3 verses 3 says, let not mercy and truth forsake thee. Bind them about thy neck, write them upon the table of them about thy neck, write them upon the table of thine heart. Joshua 1 verses 8 is telling us of the book of the law shall never depart out of your mouth, but you shall meditate therein day and night. When Proverbs tells us to bind them about our neck, it's interesting how the image used is of something that is always close to us, right? In other words, God's word should be so precious to us that we carry it with us wherever we go. It should influence our thoughts, our words, our decisions, and our actions. You know, when I was still in college some years back, I had a friend of mine, a lady. She would not leave the house until she has put makeup. And sometimes it would be annoying because we are running late. And one day she tells me, praise, it's because I don't know who I'm going to meet. So I should always be prepared. So, you know, years later, she doesn't do that anymore. She just leaves the house comfortably, you know, without the makeup. But it had me thinking, right? We are able to develop these routines that in so, right? Like there are these boundaries that we've created for ourselves that me, this I won't do unless I've done this. But it is not the same culture or tradition or habit that most of us have around the word of God. For most of us, we're like, first let me consult from my best friend, or let me consult from my spouse. Seldomly do we say, you know what, let me go to the word of God and hear what it says. In this situation, what is the word of God telling us? So I found it very interesting that when Proverbs tells us to bind them around our neck, it's a very interesting image that is used, right? Tie the word around your neck. So in biblical times also, something we learn is that something worn around the neck could be a constant reminder of its significance. So God wants his truth to remain before our eyes and close to our hearts. So we should not only carry the Bible in our hands like most of us do on Sundays. Ah, people look so nice on Sundays. Ma. Carrying Bibles. Everyone is just looking good. They are ready for Sunday. But then, you know, Proverbs is telling us, it's good you're carrying it in your hands, but the most important way you can carry it, we must carry its principles in our hearts. Because when you know God's word, it guides you when you're confused. The word of God strengthens you when you're weak and also corrects you.

0: you're going the wrong way. The word of God also encourages you when you feel discouraged. So look at this. Discouraged, you find encouragement through God's word. How will you help to bring edification, to bring same encouragement you've received to somebody else that is discouraged? So the world is a dark place, as Paul said, the world is dark. I challenge Nachivipa. Question of why the state of affairs are as they are. Could it be as a result of your lack of love for the word of God? Because you have no word of God inside. You have Jesus, you have Holy Spirit. The principles of God's word are in you, child of God. Are you reading God's word? Have you tied it around your neck? What are you learning from the anchor script we have this evening? Joshua 1, 8, Psalm 19, verses 105, and Proverbs 3, verse 3. What are we learning from this portion of scripture? What's changed in your life since you fed in love with God's word? And just don't say, a lot has changed. Want to know what that a lot is. Praise the Lord. So share with us the number 0956-2490. Let's break our sound of worship, leading us in the third and final hour of the program. We step prayer altar and respond prayer to what we have heard and read and studied this evening.
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2: Hi, my name is Mark B3. I say no to violence. I say no to hate speech. I say no to political intolerance. I say no to tribalism. I say yes to a prosperous Zambia. I say yes to a united Zambia. I say yes to a peaceful Zambia. One Zambia, one nation. I choose peace because I am Zambian.

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0: 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Let us be the light that pierces through the darkness, the voice that echoes in the silence. Tune in tonight and be part of the prayers. Be it.

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1: Being bold is actually beyond pressing shift keys. It's beyond shaving machines. It's beyond reversing a cancerous disease. Being bold is coming to the understanding that the harvest is more than plenty, but those willing to put in the work are few. Turn quickly to the book of Matthew, past 28 chapters and come to verses 19 and realize the mandate is to look at the world and all its nations and say to ourselves, therefore, I'll go too. I'll go and love my neighbor enough to want to see them in heaven. I'll go and be compassionate enough to share the gospel with no fear end. I'll remember that persecution must be for his name's sake, because I'm grafted in. To God, we kids are namesakes. The practicality requires me to step into faith.

0: and it is to church I invite you. 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So go ye into the world and share his word boldly. 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

Good evening, and thank you for joining us on Nightlight on Radio Christian Voice, your home since 94. My name is Praise Mashilipa, and this evening we've sat with profound portions of scripture, three of them anchoring us as we move through the evening. We've looked at why we must fall in love with God's word. On Nightlight, we're always saying, helping you fall in love with God's word even more. And so this evening, I ask a question, even as we've come to the third hour. Have you helped somebody fall in love with God's word? How did you do it? Praise the Lord. We've come to the third and final hour, and we are taking a moment to pray, to respond prayerfully to what we have read. So we are praying, thanking God for the word. We are saying, thank you for the gift of your word. And let us ask God to give us a deep hunger and desire for scripture. You're telling God that let your word become our daily food. Let your word become my guide. Let your word become my strength and the foundation of my life. In Jesus' mighty name. Listen, Proverbs 3, verses 3 is saying, bind them about thy neck, write them upon the table of your heart. This is such a challenge, having the word of God written on your heart. Because many times we only carry the word in our Bibles. But then the challenge is, do not only carry the word in your Bible, carry the word in your heart. Carry the word in your Bible. Carry the word in your heart. Meditate on it day and night. And leave it every day. Praise the Lord. The beauty of having the word of God tied around our neck, it shows value. That's how much significance we've attached to God's word. Psalm 119 verses 105, which is what we read also, says, thy word is a lamp unto my feet and a light unto my path. So clearly here, if you're feeling lost, you feel like there is no direction in your life, the word of God gives us direction. So we are to read it day and night. What is your Bible study routine or habit? Do you have a specific time when you read the day, when you read the Bible, or you're reading the Bible throughout the day? What is your Bible study habit? Joshua chapter 1 verses 8 tells us to meditate on God's word day and night. This does not simply mean reading many chapters every day. No, it means allowing God's word to occupy your mind and influence the way you live. So read it in the morning before you begin the day. Think about what you've read during the day. Speak it when you need the encouragement, and then you reflect on it before you sleep, just like we are doing this evening. Because when God's word fills your heart, it begins to shape your character. So as we are heading to the prayer altar, before we even wrap up the conversation, our first prayer point this evening, because the word is loud and clear, that tie the word around your neck, simply meaning read it day and night. We are praying this evening. We are thanking God for the gift of his word and asking him to give us a hunger

the Lord to give you a hunger and a desire for scripture. Ask the Lord that let his word become your daily food and your guide. We'll be right back after this sound of worship. Wherever you are, just take a moment to say that very short prayer with us this evening. This is Nightlight, helping you fall in love with God's word even more.

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0: Night Light. We are in the third hour of the program. My name is Praise Mashelipa, Anko Malumbo, if you like it. I'm grateful to God for you. It is a blessing that we are together this evening, and we have reached the third hour where we are responding prayerfully to God's word. We've read three anchor scriptures. Now, as we continue praying in this third hour, another aspect of God's word. Just a moment ago, we were saying why we need to read the word of God. Write it. Write the word on your heart. And because the goal is not to just memorize scripture, but it is to allow the word of God to transform us, right? A person can own many Bibles, right, yet still live contrary to God's word. So what matters is not simply how much scripture we have read, because also that's where the mistake is. People think transformation is when they are reading too many scriptures. No, it is how much of God's word has taken root in your heart. So when the word of God is written on your heart, you begin to respond to situations differently. Instead of ukukwato mwenso kunkala na manta vija, you remember God's promises. And instead of hatred, kungala mundu o kwidi da mtima kulichech fukoshi, you are ever angry. Na mfuluafye. Or it is something that happened years ago. You went through a loss. You've not let go. You've not allowed God to heal parts of you. I remember at one point, I was reading the word of God. I was going to church. I was praying. But my heart was carrying so much grief. My heart was grieved so much that I didn't even realize it. I'd buried myself in reading too many scriptures until somebody said, hey, you know, there are parts of your life that you have not fully given to Christ. You've not fully surrendered this part of your life. Then I had to sit down and introspect, and through the help of the Holy Spirit, I said, yes, I've yielded my whole life to God. But then there is this grief. There is this pain that I've carried and walked around with. And thinking, because I'm reading too much scripture and I'm praying and I'm going to church, it is enough. God has taken it away. But that's never the case. Write the word of God on your heart. Because when the word is written on your heart, like we said, you respond to challenges and situations in a different way, right? Instead of hatred, you will choose forgiveness. And instead of giving up, you will remember that, God is faithful. So this is why we need the word of God as a lamp. We need the word of God as a light. We need the word of God tied around your neck. And it is the only way that you let the word of God guide your daily life. Because the word of God guide your daily life. Because the word of God should influence you in what you think, what you say, where you go, how you treat people, how you make decisions, and even how you respond to trials. We speak about this even before we went to the Poza Zambia on the 13th of August. The message was this: remain peaceful. But it is not really reminding you to remain peaceful. It is calling you to rise to your true identity as a child of God. At the time when everyone could be going the opposite way, it was time, and it still is time for you to discover the true nature of God. In John 14:15, Jesus says, if you love me, keep my commandments. And love for God is demonstrated by one thing: our willingness to obey his word. So ask yourself, is God's word in my Bible or it is in my heart? And we are praying for deliverance. We are now officially on the prayer altar saying, Lord, deliver me from everything that causes my study, my reading, my understanding, obedience to your word. Speak against every distraction and every resistance or confusion or anything keeps you away from scripture. Pray that it be removed in Jesus' mighty name. Lift up your voice and let's pray it like that.
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Praise the Lord. Are you taking time to pray with us this evening, even as we meditate on God's word? We continue to pray even as we wrap up the program, the word of God this evening. We want to learn how to fall in love with God's word, and we've just prayed for deliverance from whatever hinders the word of God. And we continue to pray that, Lord, give me a renewed hunger for your word, because there's some of you were reading the word of God, you were encouraging others, but you stopped. You were reading the word of God, you were encouraging others, but you stopped reading, you stopped praying, you stopped, you know, encouraging others. So what you need is a renewed hunger for his word. Pray, ask the Lord to give you the discipline to read it day and night, and ask for the grace to meditate upon it continually. Declare this: nothing will separate me from the word of God. In fact, say these words after me. We are praying together as I wrap up. Say, nothing will separate me from the word of God. Say, I receive grace to study. I receive grace to understand and grace to obey God's word in Jesus' name. That's how we are praying this evening. We're saying, Lord, let the word be written upon my heart. Let it be deeply written upon my heart. You are declaring that the word of God is taking root in my heart. I will live by the word, walk by the word, and be transformed by the word. In Jesus' name. You're also praying, you're telling the Lord, Lord, through me, others shall be saved. Because whatever has been opposing your work, the work of your word in my life, is broken. Can we pray like that even as we wrap up today's edition of Nightlight? My name is Praise Mashilipa. Thank you so much for being with me for today's edition of Nightlight. Wherever you are, child of God, lift that voice and let's pray together in Jesus' mighty name.

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1: 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I declare today that I submit myself as president to the Lordship of Jesus Christ. I likewise submit the government and the entire nation of Zambia to the Lordship of Jesus Christ. I further declare that Zambia is a Christian nation.

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0: The Watchmen. Welcome to The Watchmen, a time of prayer for Zambia. 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

judgment prayers as we pray for this great nation of Zambia. I'm your fellow watchman, Reverend Joyce Mwanza, and I invite you to invite other people that we agree together and pray for the nation of Zambia. We will continue praying for the nation of Zambia until Jesus comes. We thank God for the opportunity that He has given us even to call upon His name. As a nation, we do stand on 2 Chronicles chapter 7, verse 14, which says, "If my people who are called by my name shall humble themselves and pray and seek my face and turn away from their wicked ways, then will I hear from heaven, will forgive their sin and heal their land." The land of Zambia needs to be healed from in all facets, and it's only God that can heal it. Today, I want us to pray for the church, and we pray for ourselves as individuals. We pray for the revival of the church, the light of God to shine on the church, and that the church may be awakened in the name of Jesus, to pray and seek the face of God. And we're going to pray for ourselves. Our anchor scripture is in Micah chapter 7. Micah chapter 7. This is a time of, you know, where one feels defeated, one feels discouraged. You don't know what to do, then you turn to the Lord. David looked up to the Lord and said, "I look up to the hills from where comes my help. My help

comes from the Lord, the maker of the heaven and the earth. And that scripture encourages us that God is our helper. He does not sleep nor slumber. God is our keeper. Micah chapter 7, start reading from verse 7. I'll read from the Good News Version. Then I'll go to, or let me start from the King James Version. Then I'll go to the Good News Version so that those with contemporary language can understand. Micah chapter 7, starting from verse 7. Therefore, I'll look unto the Lord. I will wait for the Lord of my salvation. My God will hear me. Rejoice not against me, O mine enemy. When I fall, I shall arise. When I sit in darkness, the Lord shall be a light unto me. I will bear the indignation of the Lord, because I have sinned against him. Until he plead my cause and execute judgment for me, he will bring me forth to the light, to the light, and I shall behold his righteousness. Then she that is mine enemy shall see it, and shame shall cover her, which said unto me, where is the Lord your God? Mine eyes shall behold her. Now shall she be trodden down as the mire of the streets. I will end here in verse 10. And Good News Version says, that's Micah chapter 7, starting from verse 7. But I will watch for the Lord. I will wait confidently for God. Who will save me? My God will hear me. Our enemies have no reason to gloat over us. We have fallen, but we will rise again. We are in darkness now, but the Lord will give us light. We have sinned against the Lord, so now we must endure his anger for a while. But in the end, he will defend us and right the wrongs that have been done to us. He will bring us out to the light. He will live to see him save us. We will live to see him save us. Then our enemies will see this and be disgraced. The same enemies who taunted us by asking, where is the Lord your God? We will see them defeated, trampled down like mud in the streets. That's the assurance that God gives to every believer that repents of their unrighteousness and call upon the name of the Lord. God will surely come through for them. We're praying for the church and we're praying for ourselves. Let us pray. Father, we thank you and we bless your holy name. Your name be hallowed, O God. Your kingdom come, your will be done in our lives as it is in heaven. Your will be done in our families as it is in heaven. Your will be done in the nation of Zambia as it is in heaven. Your will be done in the church as it is in heaven. We honor you and we bless you, O God. God who is worthy to be praised, God who is worthy to be glorified, God who is worthy to be magnified. How excellent are your works, O God. You are God who is perfect. You are God who is excellent. All your ways are excellent, O God. You never go wrong, O Lord, and you never lie. You're not man that you should lie. Whatever you have said, O God, will come to pass. And Jehovah God, we thank you, Almighty Father, that no word that you have said will return to you void, but accomplish that which you have

0: has purposed it for. Yes, oh God, every word will be fulfilled. Not an iota from your word will be removed. We thank you that you are true to your word, and you are not man that you should lie. We therefore stand, O Lord, on your promises, the promises of your word, where you have spoken. We give you praise and we give you honor, my God, in the mighty name of Jesus. We submit ourselves to your authority, the authority of your Son, and the authority of the Holy Spirit. We ask that, Father, may you have mercy on us. We come, O God, as watchmen, confessing our sins, confessing our unrighteousness, confessing every evil work, O Lord. Forgive us, we pray. Wash us, purify us, we pray, O God, from every sin and from every unrighteous work. Wash us, O God, from every sin known and unknown. And Lord, as watchmen, O God, on behalf of the nation of Zambia, we pray that, Lord, have mercy on us. Forgive the nation of Zambia. Let your mercies be upon Zambia. Wash and cleanse and purify Zambia, O God, from every transgression, every unrighteousness, every evil way, O Lord. And only you can make us righteous. Our righteousness is as filthy rags, but your righteousness, O God, makes us whole. We honor you and we bless you in the mighty name of Jesus. O Lord God Almighty, we thank you, O God, for your word, even that you spoke in the book of Micah. That when we wait for you, when we watch for the Lord, you will confidently hear us. You will confidently save us. And we are sure that when we call upon your name, you are saving us. As we confidently call upon your name, O Lord, you will hear us. We give you praise, Almighty Father, even when the enemy laughs at us, saying, "Where is the Lord your God?" Lord, thank you that your word tells us that we will see our enemies defeated, trampled down like the mud in the street. Because, Lord, when you arise, your enemies get scattered. They get scattered like the smoke before the fire, like chaff before the wind. And we come to you, Almighty Father, asking that, Lord, arise on behalf of your church and let your enemies be scattered like smoke before the fire and like chaff before the wind in the mighty name of Jesus. For we look up to you, O God, from where our help comes from. Our help comes from the Lord, the maker of the heavens and the earth. We thank you, O Lord, even for what David said about you. And we do believe your word, O Lord, that, Lord, you never sleep nor slumber. Your eyes are upon us. Your eyes are not blind to see. Your ears are not deaf to hear. It is our sins, O God, that separate us from you. O Lord, we have confessed our sins. We have confessed our unrighteousness. And we come to you, O Lord, asking you that you may have mercy on us and comfort us in our afflictions. Let your word quicken us, O God, in Jesus' name. We refuse to be prideful, O Lord. But we remember your judgments, Almighty God, that you spoke, O God, from time past. Father, we pray, O Lord, that as we remember your name, let your light shine, come upon us. Let your light shine in our lives. Let your light shine, Almighty Father, within us in the mighty name of Jesus. For Lord, when we call on you, yes, Almighty God, you will shine on us. You will bring us to the light, as your word says. You will save us, O God. Our enemies will be disgraced, O Lord. Our enemies will be taunted, Almighty Father. Our enemies will be put to rest, to shame, because we've called on you and you will answer us. This is why we keep on saying that I'll lift up my eyes unto the Lord, unto the hills from where comes my help. My help comes from the Lord, which made heaven and earth. He will not suffer your foot to be moved. He that keeps you will not sleep nor slumber. Behold, he that keeps Israel will neither slumber nor sleep. The Lord is your keeper. The Lord is thy shade at thy right hand. The sun will not smite you by day, nor the moon by night. The Lord shall preserve you from all evil. He shall preserve your soul. The Lord shall preserve your going out and your coming in from this time forth and even forevermore. Yes, O God, the sun will not smite us today, nor the moon by night, because Jehovah God, you are with us. Your rod and your staff, they comfort us, O God. You lead us in the path of righteousness for your name's sake. Yes, Almighty Father, we give you praise. Yes, even though we walk through the valley of the shadow of death, we'll fear no evil because you are with us. Your rod and your staff, they comfort us. Yes, you prepare that table for us in the presence of our enemies. And you anoint our heads with oil and our cup runs over. Surely goodness, Lord, and mercy shall follow us. And all the days of our lives we shall dwell in the house of the Lord forever and ever. We give you thanks, Almighty Father. We give you thanks, Almighty Father. We give you, O God, all thanksgiving, O God, for that which you are doing in our lives. Yes, we honor your name, O God, and lift that name that is above any other name that is mentioned on earth. Father, we thank you that you are the righteous judge. We thank you, Jehovah God, that you are God that is merciful to his people. You are God that pities his children. And we thank you, Jehovah God, that we, your people, O God, come to you. We come to you, O God, as our refuge. And your word assures us that the name of the Lord is a strong tower. The righteous run into it and they are safe. We run into your name, O God. Your name that is never defeated. Your name that is strong and powerful. Your name that saves. Your name that delivers. Your name that redeems. Your name that renews. Your name that restores. Yes, that name of Jesus is the name that we call upon this hour, O God. And we pray that, Lord God Almighty, you whose name is powerful, O God, may you hear our prayers. O Lord, we pray in the mighty name of Jesus. Yes, some trust in chariots and others in horses, but we believe in the name of the Lord our God, the maker of the heavens and the earth and everything that is in it. You are God that deserves honor. You are God that deserves praise. You are God that deserves adoration. And we worship you, O God. We glorify your name, O God. Yes, even as we call upon your name, Jehovah God, we hallow your name, O God, and say there's no other God. There's no other true God. There's no other true Savior. Yes, you sit in the heavens, O God, your eyes beholding the evil and the good. Yes, Almighty Father, your ears inclined to the cry of your people. This is why we turn to you, O God, and give you the praise and give you the honor in the mighty name of Jesus. O Lord, how excellent is your name in all the earth. You who has set set your glory above the heavens. We hallow your name, O God. We glorify your name, Almighty Father. Thank you that, Lord, you have entrusted man, O God, with your life. You have entrusted man, O God, with your salvation. No wonder David said, "What is man that you are mindful of him? And the Son of Man that you visit him." Lord, we give you praise. Thank you for this grace. Thank you for this honor. Thank you, mighty Father, for this consideration that, Lord, you have considered us as your people. Yes, oh Lord, we thank you. Even when we turn to you for help, Jehovah God, you are our helper. We pray, O God, that, Lord, you may revive your church, that you may send revival in your church, that there may be a great awakening in the church, that we may know, O God, in truth, the God whom we worship, that we may realize that the God we worship is not a dead God, but he is alive, that we may know that the Lord God is the one that created the heavens and the earth and everything that is in it. Yes, that he is God, that all things consist in him. We thank you and we bless you, O God. We choose to abide in your tabernacle, O God. We choose to dwell in your dwelling, Jehovah God. Yes, Almighty Father, and to walk uprightly before you, O God. Yes, Almighty God, we refuse, O God, to agree with the world. Yes, those, Almighty Father, you call the foolish, who say that there's no God. Yes, they are corrupt and have done abominable works. There's none that does good. But Lord God Almighty, you look, O Lord, down from the heavens. Yes, you look at the children of men to see if there were any that did understand and seek God. Yes, O God, we turn to you, seeking your face. We turn to you, acknowledging you. We turn to you, worshiping you, O God. Yes, thank you for the fear of the Lord that you have planted in us. And we continue worshiping you with the fear of God as we receive our healing, as we receive our redemption, as we receive our salvation, as we receive, Jehovah God, even the answers to the promises of the Word of God. Thank you, Lord. We honor you. We glorify you, O God. What a wonderful God we serve. What a powerful God we serve. Receive the honor. Receive the adoration in the mighty name of Jesus. Indeed, if your people, O Lord, who are called by your name, humble themselves and pray and seek your face, O God, and turn away from their wicked ways, you will hear from heaven, will forgive their sin and heal their land. And Lord God, we turn away from our wicked ways, that you may hear us, O God, and that you may heal our land. You may heal our lives. You may heal our families. You may heal our businesses and everything that we do, O God. We honor you and we bless you in Jesus' mighty name. Despite what we're going through as individuals, we proclaim your word that the lines are falling unto us in pleasant places. Hallelujah. And we have a goodly inheritance in the Lord. Let your name be honored. Let your name be magnified. In the mighty name of Jesus Christ, we pray. Amen and amen. Thank you so much for praying with me. We continue praying. May the Lord richly bless you. We will be together tomorrow as we continue praying for the great nation of Zambia. Until tomorrow, this is your fellow watchman, Reverend Joyce Mwanza. Bye-bye. God richly bless you.
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1: 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He is holy. He is high. He is set apart. 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

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This is

0: sometimes feel like everything is meaningless, like every day is just spent in vain.
1: To be honest, that's how I felt before I had a personal relationship with Jesus Christ. So I completely get you.
0: Oh yeah?
1: It's impossible to find true meaning apart from our Creator. You know, God created us for a purpose, but we can only find it when we are in a relationship with Him.
0: That sounds amazing. But where do you even begin to have a relationship with a God you can't see?
1: Listen, God has revealed Himself to us in many ways. You find Him in nature, that's His creation. You find Him in His Word contained in the Bible. And you find Him through Jesus Christ, His Son, that He sent to die for us. You know, God loves you so much and is ready to reveal Himself to you if you let Him in. I'm actually glad that you've asked this question.
0: Wow, that's amazing. How do I let Him in?
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2: 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He is such a humble God, a beautiful God. All you can say is hallelujah.

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And I heard a sound from heaven, like the roar of rushing waters, and like a loud peal of thunder. The sound I heard was like that of harpists playing their harps. And they sang a new song before the throne, and before the four living creatures and the elders. You are worthy to take the scroll and to open its seals, because you were slain, and with your blood you purchased men for God, from every tribe and language and people and nation. You have made them to be a kingdom of priests to serve our God, and they will reign on the earth. Then I looked, and I heard the voice of many angels, numbering thousands of thousands, and 10,000 times 10,000. They encircled the throne and the living creatures and the elders. In a loud voice they sang, "Worthy is the Lamb who was slain to receive power and wealth and wisdom

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0: sometimes feel like everything is meaningless? Like every day is just spent in vain?
1: To be honest, that's how I felt before I had a personal relationship with Jesus Christ. So I completely get you.
0: Oh yeah?
1: It's impossible to find true meaning apart from our Creator. You know, God created us for a purpose, but we can only find it when we are in a relationship with Him.
0: That sounds amazing. But where do you even begin to have a relationship with a God you can't see?
1: Listen, God has revealed Himself to us in many ways. You find Him in nature, that's His creation. You find Him in His Word contained in the Bible. And you find Him through Jesus Christ, His Son, that He sent to die for us. You know, God loves you so much and is ready to reveal Himself to you if you let Him in. I'm actually glad that you've asked this question.
0: Wow, that's amazing. How do I let Him in?
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We're here for one mission, to empower and equip believers for the Great Commission by delivering godly and relevant content that speaks to each member of the family. 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